Hank Davis. Yeah, hello, Jukebox. Let's begin with the music industry news. Now, electronic music has been revealed to be the fastest-growing music genre in the U.S. in 2026. A new report has found this out. There's also a surge in interest for Latin music, thanks to artists including Karol G, Shakira, and Bad Bunny. Yeah, the stats were found based on data from a mid-year report from Luminate, which analyzes analytics and insights from across the entertainment industry. Dance music came out on top in their findings, outpacing all other genres when it came to growth compared to last year. Among the artists driving the trend were Disco Lines and John Summit, as well as a newfound interest in songs that were released between 2015 and 2017. While the electronic genre is seeing the most growth compared to the year prior, the most popular genres across the country still remain R&B and hip-hop. According to Luminate's findings, these two genres account for one in every four songs played online. Other findings in the research also showed an impressive growth in interest for Latin music over the past few months, with casual listenership reaching 54% in the first quarter of this year. Now, this increase, likely thanks to artists including Shakira, Peso Pluma, and Karol G, as well as Bad Bunny, who performed at the 2026 Super Bowl halftime show and has become the highest charting Spanish language artist in history. Now, Spanish language music makes up around 1 in every 10 streams in the U.S., although it's still English language music that remains dominant. The research also shows that streaming as a whole has got more momentum going for it, yeah, going up around 4.8% compared to this time last year, and that UK artists have become more popular in the U.S. generally too, that market rising about 7.8%. Speaking about the findings, Jamie Marconet, Luminate VP of Music Insights and Industry Relations, said, "We are witnessing a structural realignment in language and borders, demonstrating that mainstream music success no longer anchored to a single market." And I say, thank goodness. There you are. That's this week's music industry news. But here's John Summit and Hala with Where You Are, and we'll come back with Hot right now on the Sunday Jukebox. Dude.

welcome to Hot Right Now here on the Sunday Jukebox with me, Michael Van Adricum. Time for our weekly crop of musical acts bridging genres, scenes, sometimes languages. And as you know, here at the Jukebox, well, we think new songs are the oxygen for your spiritual lungs. So if you're looking for some of that oxygen, it's all in the Sunday Jukebox. Hot releases from artists and groups I think you want to keep your ear on. First up, oh boy, I'm liking this one. Martin Garrix and U2. Yeah. No, not you, the group. They've got a new single out, and their tune, Fireflies, has the Jukebox, well, I can only say eagerly awaiting a new U2 album. Let's check it out.

Oh, yeah, I'm digging that. Yeah, Martin Garrix and U2, they are indeed hot with that new track of theirs, Fireflies. So Irish rockers U2, yeah, they've teamed up with Dutch DJ and producer Martin Garrix to put that new single out. And it was premiered during Martin Garrix's headline set at Tomorrowland Festival recently. The show featured a surprise appearance from The Edge, yeah, U2 guitarist, who had previously collaborated with Martin on U2 tracks like 2019 hit We Are the People and Scars, which features on the band's, U2, on their latest EP, Easter Lily. That's a great EP. We've done a couple of songs already on Sunday Jukebox. So The Edge said, we go back a long way with Martin. There's always a sense of adventure whenever we get together. So that single comes as U2 gear up for the release of their first original new album in like almost a decade. Timeline? Details are hazy, but rumors suggest a new record by the end of this year. We're holding our breath here. Next up on Hot Right Now, I got more great new tunes. Hybe and Geffen's global girl group Cat's Eye. Yeah, they've released their brand new song Animal. It's the next track from their upcoming Wild EP. The song follows the more chaotic Pinky Up and the one-off single with Le Seraphim and Illit, Iconic by Mistake. So compared to those songs, Animal makes for an easier listen. It's more melodic and less abrasive. Song's rather radio-friendly nature makes sense considering the song was co-written by Ed Sheeran. Yeah, Cat's Eye drops Wild August 14th, and their documentary film, Cat's Eye, Wild Hearts, going to come to theaters a couple of days from now, yeah, August 12th. That's going to be, a couple of days before the EP is released. So I've got that new track right here on the Sunday Jukebox Double Shot, Cat's Eye, Animal. We'll follow it up with Jenny's new one, yeah, Less Than a Lover.

Oh, yeah. Gotta admit, I'm liking those. Cat's Eye, Animal, and Jenny, Less Than a Lover. A couple of great new songs that are indeed hot right now on our Sunday Jukebox. So the other day, Jenny released her new song and self-directed music video. Yeah, that great tune we just heard, Less Than a Lover. The visuals in the music video, it captures summer love by the singer, incorporating narrations for different stages of a relationship, such as wants to avoid love and responsibility, as well as including scene starters for a script, allowing the music video to be experienced as a, call it, movie or slash rom-com. The lo-fi guitar and vintage electric keyboards gives the song an alternative and pop feeling at the same time being reminiscent of a movie score or maybe a soundtrack. The lyrics explore the unspoken magnetic gray area of a modern seasonal romance, a connection that sits intentionally somewhere between casual relationship and a full emotional commitment. So let's do another jukebox hot artist. Oh yeah, Bob Seger. He's always been cool, and he's put out a new song. Yeah, Little Jane, one of four previously unreleased tracks that will appear on the remastered and expanded edition of his 2006 album, Face the Promise. Yeah, his first studio record in like 11 years at the time that it originally came out. The expanded edition celebrates the album's 20th anniversary. The other previously unreleased songs included are Time, Red Eye to Memphis, and Let Me Try. Now, Seger, he celebrated his 81st birthday. Yeah, 81st birthday, May 6th, still rocking. He sold an estimated 50 million plus records worldwide, making him one of the most influential and successful American musicians of all time. His music has always been great, pretty timeless. Bob's cool. Let's check out one of those new tracks. Here's Bob Seger, Little Jane.

Oh, yeah, liking that. Little Jane, It's Hot, It's New, It's from Bob Seger. Let's keep it going. I've got more Sunday Jukebox Hot Artist, and yeah, they also recently put out some pretty great music. First up, the first time you listen to the new album by GA20 and Charlie Musselwhite, Blues Now, yeah, you'd be forgiven for forgetting exactly where you are and instead believing you're sitting in a smoky club in Chicago's South Side. Ooh, maybe in Pepper's Lounge or else the Heat Wave Club, maybe circa 1965, catching the latest blues sensation tearing through their repertoire with bite, venom, power, and an assured sense of cool. And although it's an album that obviously harks so back to the blues of yesterday, it reminds us there's still plenty of blues acts out there keeping its soul and spirit alive. Thank goodness, I say. Also, Teenage Fan Club, yeah, they've announced a new album as well. Do Not Dare to Dream, yeah, coming out October 9th. To accompany that announcement, they shared the album's lead single, Day in the Sun. Now, initially lauded for the sonically dense guitar-driven anthems that herald them as an unexpected star back in the day of the alternative rock era, the perception of these Scottish lads transformed over time, eventually earning the group a reputation as pop craftsmen famous for a distinctive brand of classic 60s and 70s style power pop and folk rock. And they're still giving her love it. Yeah, it's a great song we'll hear. Also, Robin Hitchcock, always loved him. He's been making psychedelic guitar pop for like 50 years, and he's still throwing heaters. He calls his 25th album a celebration of collapse. Or if you want to put it more positively, change. Yeah. But celebration is the key word, as that album titled The Confuser, it's a party record about the end of the world. Yeah, it's about a lot of things, actually. Aging and the inevitability of death, accountability, accepting fate, but ooh, not giving in. And why a lot of this? Yeah, it's okay. Right on. Couldn't agree more, Robin. So here's a trio of hot new tunes you need to hear, because, well, they've got us here at the Sunday Jukebox getting all philosophical. GA20 with Charlie Musselwhite, I Can't Hold Out, Teenage Fan Club, Day in the Sun, and Robin Hitchcock, Breathless. And we'll be back with Sunday Soul Groove right here on the Sunday Jukebox with me, Michael Van Adricum.

yourself. Stop what you're doing and

Alrighty, welcome to Sunday Soul Groove. Yeah, Northern Soul, it's turned multiple generations of music fans into devotees of obscure, overlooked, and unknown American soul records that, by all logic, should have faded into obscurity forever. Back in the 60s, Britain saw the rise of the mods. Young people, yeah, with a penchant for dressing sharp, living fast, and dancing all night, and dance halls were filled with the sounds of jazz, bluebeat, and crucially, American soul music. And as the years went by, some of the more musically inclined mods, they began to search for soul records that nobody else had heard before, and yeah, there you are, the origins of Northern Soul. So if you're curious to learn more about one of Britain's most vibrant and enduring subcultures, join us. Yeah, we're exploring the top Northern Soul songs to ever grace the airwaves. First up, Bobby Womack, yeah, 1966, put out What Is This? Now, two Bobby Womack singles, both alike in dignity. What Is This? Has been the cause of some confusion for those trying to break into the Northern Soul scene, owing to the fact that two very different versions of the song exist. If, for example, you search for the song on most modern-day streaming platforms, you'll be granted a slower reworking of the original track, which came out in 1968. Hajiman, woohoo, look at that, got it in already in the first song here. However, it's the 1966 Keyman Records version of What Is This, which contains the beating Northern Soul goodness you truly desire. Much faster than the later reworking of the song, the 66 record, much more danceable and infectious, with Womack expertly espousing the extent of his vocal quality, which mainstream audiences would be introduced to a few years later on his 1968 debut album, Fly Me to the Moon. Yeah. What Is This remains a Northern staple, but if you're looking to get it for yourself, make sure you get the right copy. Here at the jukebox, I tell you, I got the right copy, and I love the Keyman Records version, so here it is. Is Bobby Womack. What is this?

There you are, yeah. Bobby Womack. What is this? And I've got more Sunday Jukebox Great Northern Soul tunes for you right here. Let's check this one out from Sugar Pie DeSanto. Yeah, Soulful Dress, 1964. Now, you only need to listen to the first few seconds of this storming single to see that Sugar Pie DeSanto, yeah, she earned her reputation as one of America's most criminally underrated voices in R&B. Her vocals take center stage in the mix, and rightly so. Her performance has such a unique, awe-inspiring power to it, and despite countless pretenders to the throne, very few have ever managed to replicate the same degree of vocal prowess. Soulful Dress was her biggest hit, number 19 on the R&B charts when it came out, but that didn't stop it from infiltrating the Northern Soul scene shortly thereafter. Released on the Chess subsidiary Checker. Oh, see what they did there? Chess, Checkers, yeah. The song quickly found its way into the mod and R&B nightclubs of the mid-60s England and was one of the tunes that those clubs carried forth into the early days of Northern Soul owing to that shuffling tempo and those earth-shattering vocals. Check it out. Sugar Pie DeSanto, Soulful Dress.

Yeah, that's a cool track. Let's finish off with another great Northern Soul tune from Tony Clark. Yeah, 1966, put out Landslide. Now, the once home of rock and roll icon Chuck Berry, Chess Records, they played an irrefutable role in the development of R&B back in the 50s, but it was their shift to soul the following decade which led to the creation of some of their greatest cuts. Landslide, certainly among those highlights, with the distinctive sounds of Tony Clark's vocals spearheading what has long since been a Northern Soul classic. Unfortunately, by the time that the blaring horns and infectious grooves of Landslide hit the dance floors of Northern England, Clark, tragically passed away, fatally shot in 1971 at the age of 31. He never lived to see himself become a hero of Northern Soul, but records like Landslide have still kept his presence alive on the scene for decades. Jukebox says, there you are. That'll do it for this edition of Sunday Soul Groove, where I share some of the great Northern Soul tunes that have been released, and I think you should rush out and get them into your collection. Let's check it out. Tony Clark, Landslide.

Yeah, that's a nice track. There you are. There's hour one of Sunday Jukebox with me, Michael Vanadrikum, on BEFM, done and in the can. Yeah, hope you're enjoying all the great tunes. Stick with us. We're coming back at 10 a.m. for hour two. We start off the second hour with some great acid jazz on a little segment we call The Groove. And closing out the show, I play some of Michael's favorites. Let's sneak this one in from Art of Noise, Wrapped in the Evening Air. See you at the top of the hour.

My Story. School reporters are bringing you the latest news from their campus. 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
1: Welcome to the groove. Yes, every Sunday, the jukebox, we start off hour two by taking you on a dive into acid jazz, a fertile fusion of traditional jazz, 70s soul and funk, all mixed up with electronica, Latin percussion, and hip-hop rhythms. You put them all in the blender. You hit frappe. There you are. It's all about the groove. It'll get you dancing, your toes tapping, and your heads nodding. And that's why for hipsters, acid jazz simply defines cool. So for all you lovers of cool tunes out there, here's this week's acid jazz music. Robert Hood. Yeah, makes minimal Detroit techno with an emphasis on soul and experimentation over flash and popularity. Hood was a founding member of the Underground Resistance label, whose influential releases throughout the early and mid-90s helped change the face of modern Detroit techno. Yeah, sparked a creative renaissance as well. Although his desire to remain underground has been replaced by an urge to reach a wider audience, Hood remains fiercely critical of artistic and economic movements destructive to inner city communities, and has combined his musical enterprises with outreach and social activist ends. How cool. Then, 2005, the Five Corners Quintet from Helsinki. Yeah, it took the international dance floor jazz scene by storm. Chasing the Jazz Gone By. Yeah, their debut album proved to be both an artistic and commercial success story. Proved that it's possible to look back while moving forward. The touch of producer-composer Tuomas Kallio was true to the golden era of modern jazz, and his vision in updating form rather than feeling resulted in music that's truly postmodern jazz, if there ever was some. And rounding out our first three, Steve Ellington Band. Yeah, an indie electronic hip-hop group from London. Their influences include Kraftwerk, Daft Punk, Milo, Mike Oldfield, and the Flaming Lips. God, love that. What a great little basket of influences. Their most popular song is Kiss from their Promo Sessions album. Their second album, the Electrolysis EP, came out in 2005, and to date, they've released five EP albums. Their music, let's call it a blend of electronic, funk, R&B, and hip-hop. So for your first triple shot of groovy acid jazz on the Sunday jukebox, these three will spin round and round like a record baby, yeah. Robert Hood, the greatest dancer, the Five Corners Quartet, or sorry, the Five Corners Quintet, jamming with Mr. Hoagland, featuring Mark Murphy and the Steve Ellington Band. Kiss.

It was that rainy summer night when Bobby Green was playing at the pub. He took out his horn, he did his thing, and poured blue milk into her ear. She leaned near and whispered to me. It was the vaporous voice of sex. We picked up on a jam session and danced home to do it to death. A duet to life. We sang all songs. We danced all dances until dawn came. Up like song on Sunday. Dawn had a rainbow wrapped around its waist. And the pot at the end of the rainbow spilled over with the alto rain of sax and the baritone love moan of a saxophone.

Oh, yeah, those three got me bopping in my chair. We just heard three in a row. Started off with Robert Hood, The Greatest Dancer, Five Corners Quintet, jamming with Mr. Hoagland featuring Mark Murphy, and finished up with Steve Ellington Band, Kiss. Boy, oh boy, we are indeed talking acid jazz on the Sunday Jukebox with me, Michael Van Adricum, and you do indeed have her tuned to BEFM 90.5 and 103.3 FM. We are the English radio. We are coming here from Busan, South Korea, and I do have more chill tunes for you right now. First, Nick Holder. Yeah, he rose to prominence in the late 90s and early 2000s as one of the world's most championed house producers. Holder's music career began in the early 80s when he first started DJing. Later in the decade, he discovered the burgeoning Detroit techno scene only a few hours away from his home in Toronto, Ontario, Canada. In the 90s, Holder began producing his own tracks and released 12 inches for a number of labels. Also, a songwriter, producer, singer, and DJ, Victor Duplay, yeah, originally from Philadelphia, remains highly connected to the Philly soul movement. His sound characterized by quiet, sensual crooning, yeah, juxtaposed with his signature disparate, jittery percussion. In 2006, he put out his second solo album, Bold and Beautiful. Yeah, and our final acid jazz artist for today, U.S. soul vocalist Lalomi Washburn. Yeah, was from the soul funk 70s band High Voltage. Remember them? Yeah, they were cool. She released her solo album, My Music Is Hot, in 1977 and collaborated with many artists. Stevie Wonder, Quincy Jones, Chaka Khan, Ray Charles. I love it. 2005, she was inducted into the Omaha Black Music Hall of Fame. So, let's keep the vibe going. I've got another block of great acid jazz music right here on the Sunday Jukebox, and I'm absolutely positive your toes will tap, your heads will nod. Nick Holder, Moments in Dub. Victor Duplay, The Way That I Feel. Lalomi Washburn, In My Groove. And on the other side, we'll come back with Michael's favorites right here on the Sunday Jukebox. Don't even think about turning that dial.

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1: A shimmering shape suddenly appears out of thin air. A shape that takes on human form, finally crystallizing into focus, revealing itself to be none other than
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3: Check it out! Okay, we shall. Time now for our last segment of today's show, Michael's Favorites. Yes, it's where I play the songs I love listening to. And, well, regulars will know. These could be tunes from an artist, a band, or a record label, a style, maybe a specific genre, oh, from a country, a continent, a planet, a universe. Oh, you just never know. That's the beauty of it. But if you're not familiar with the songs I bring to this segment, or anywhere on the show, I always hope they're all songs you'll come to enjoy. Now, over the last few weeks, as I've been putting together the acid jazz tunes on The Groove, it's kind of reawakened my love of world music. Now, it's always been a genre of music I love because of the seemingly endless combinations of influences the artists dip into. So I decided it'd be kind of fun to go up to the dusty attic, open up the file cabinet I've got there at home, and share with you some of my choices for what I think are some of the best world music albums. And off those albums, I'm going to bring you some of my favorite world music songs. We'll start with these two great ones, Umdaw Mukhtar, Afrik Victim. Now, the self-taught Tuareg guitarist Umdaw Mukhtar, he's been compared to Jimi Hendrix thanks to his aptitude for thundering distortion. Ooh, yeah, Mikey loves distortion. Yet his album Afrik Victim sets him and his band squarely in their own lane, building colossal jams to replicate the force of their live shows and imbuing their lyrics with a narrative of protest against the post-colonial exploitation of the continent. That would be Africa. And Arush Aftab, great album he put out, Vulture Prince. Oh, I'm sorry, she put out, yes. I always get her confused. Nonetheless, I'm sorry, Arush. And on Vulture Prince, which was dedicated to her late brother, vocalist and composer Arush Aftab explores the painful, isolating experience of loss, giving a pass to traditional instrumentation. Yeah, she chose harps, strings, and keyboard. But her delicate voice, I think, is the star here, and this is what I love about this album, kind of stretching syllables and help her feel and help us to feel the extreme emotion in this album. So here we go, two in a row, a couple of my favorite world music songs off a couple of my favorite world music albums. Umdaw Mukhtar, Afrik Victim, the title track, and Arush Aftab, Surur.

Oh, man, yeah, those were cool. Welcome back. Yeah, that was two in a row. Today on Michael's Faves, The Focus, some of my favorite world music songs off of some of my favorite world music albums. We started off with Umdaw Mukhtar, the title track from his album Afrik Fiktim, and Arush Aftab, Surur. Man, oh man, those were great. I love this stuff. I got some more for you. Jaubi, yeah, Nafs at Peace, great album. The Pakistani improvisational quartet Jaubi, they followed 2020's collaborative Ragas from Lahore LP with this remarkably self-assured debut group album. It's meant to evoke a Quranic journeying of the self, if you will. It incorporates guitar and synthesizers along with tabla and sarangi into a rather intuitive fusion. And I love it. And last but not least, Arushi Jain, Under the Lilac Sky, another amazing world music album. Reframing Indian classical ragas in the context of modernist modular synthesizer composition, the Indian-American composer set herself a potentially insurmountable task for her debut album. Yet the results? It's an intricate and engaging, maybe tessellation of drones, vocals, and synthesizer patterns with its sequencing meant to evoke the calm passage of day to night. I just love it. This is just amazing music. You'll see here in a moment. I've got two great world music songs for you right now off those great world music albums from Jaubi and Arushi Jain. Let's do Seek Refuge from Jaubi and My People Have Deep Roots from Arushi Jain. And that'll do it for Michael's Favorites in the Jukebox today, featuring four of my favorite world music songs off four of my favorite world music albums.

Oh, yeah, that'll give your speakers a workout. I love it. There you are. There's today's show. I'm coming back next Sunday at 9 a.m. precisely with another pocket full of coins to plug into the Sunday Jukebox right here on BEFM 90.5 and 103.3 FM. English radio coming in from downtown Centum City in Busan, South Korea. Yeah. Thanks for keeping me company again this morning. Hope you enjoyed all the great tunes. The show, written and hosted by yours truly. It's unfortunately time to unplug our jukebox. For our last tune today, we'll do a song from Thurston Moore and Bonner Kramer, Insight. Have yourself an outstanding week. See you next Sunday at 9 a.m. And remember, if you really want to do something, you'll find a way. If you don't, you'll find an excuse.

It's August and it's hot outside. Don't you just want to run straight to the beach? Tell me, where do you think the world's most loved beach is? Hello, everyone. I'm your host, Casey McKeever. Welcome to the 2026 BEFM School Reporters.

0: Welcome back. That first song was Take Me to the Beach by Imagine Dragons. And we're talking about going to the beach a bit today, right? Well, a UK travel company ranked the world's most loved beaches. It says a Bondi beach in Australia came out on top. That was followed by Pattaya Beach in Thailand and Nha Trang Beach in Vietnam. Oh, I've been to Nha Trang. Here in Busan, though, we have our own point of pride. According to a survey released last November, Gwangalli Beach and Haeundae Beach were ranked first and second out of 500 tourist spots across all of Korea. So today, why don't we take some time to think together about what we can do to help our beautiful Busan beaches be proudly known to the whole world? As for our show today, in our first segment, School Reporters News, our students will have the chance to become reporters themselves. They'll dive into various topics and create their own news reports. It's an exciting opportunity for them to showcase their journalism skills and also to share their unique perspectives. Next, we have a segment titled Busan Buzz, and this is where we bring you the latest local news updates to keep you informed about what's happening in our community. And finally, we have a segment called Did You Know, where we explore interesting news around the world with our reporter June. That's right. June will be taking over for me. Exciting, right? Students will be asking our reporter questions and will also get time to share their opinions on the news. Sounds fun, right? So be sure to tune in to BEFM every Sunday morning at 11 a.m. All right, let's dive right into the first segment, School Reporters News. Hello, everyone, and welcome to the August 9th edition of BEFM School Reporters. I'm your host, Casey McKeever. In this segment, School Reporters News, students have the opportunity to share their own stories on air. And joining us today are Kim Sarang, No Hayun, and Hong Gyo-won, and they're all students from Yongso Elementary School. Hello, and why don't you introduce yourselves to our listeners?
1: Hello, my name is No Hayun. We're all in the fourth grade at Yongso Elementary School and so honored to be a part of this program. I'm a huge fan of Taylor Swift and love to read fantasy novels.
2: Hello, my name is Kim Sarang. I love animals and studying math. Today, we are going to introduce our wonderful elementary school to you.
3: Hi everyone, I'm Hong Kyo-won and I love to participate in debates. Today, we will also be talking about the school's orchestra and choir.
0: Well, welcome to all of you, and I'm excited to hear about all of this stuff. Let's start with this. Can you tell us who is in the orchestra and who is in the choir?
3: Yeah, sure, no problem.
2: Of course, Gyo-won is part of our choir, and Hyun and I are in the school orchestra.
3: But before we get to that, we want to introduce our amazing school to our listeners.
0: Oh, okay, that sounds like a good idea. Let's do that. Go ahead.
3: First, our wonderful school has approximately 1,000 students and all of our teachers are really kind to us.
2: Another important feature of our school is the school's symbols. The symbol are the rose and the pine tree.
0: Okay, so I've got a question. Why is a rose one of the symbols of your school?
3: Roses make a great impression because the rose signify pure love, happiness, and beauty in floriography, otherwise known as flower language.
4: The second symbol is the pine tree. This is because pine trees are as old as the dinosaurs, grow upright, and are majestic.
2: In addition, the school chose the pine tree because they want the student to grow strong and resilient, just like a pine tree.
0: Okay, so we got a lot of big ideas there. Happiness, strength, resilience. I think your school chose great symbols.
3: Finally, we want to showcase our school's very own vision of education.
0: Oh, okay. And what would that be?
3: It's the Blue Dream. The Blue Dream program is a great way to become a good student.
2: The B stands for behavior.
3: The L stands for learn. The third letter U stands for us.
2: And finally, the E stands for experience.
3: So basically, Blue Dream means being creative, having strong academic skills, staying healthy, and enjoying the whole experience.
0: Oh, very cool. Okay, so this sounds all like a good plan to me. But before, you mentioned that some of you actually participate in the choir or the orchestra.
2: That is right. Our orchestra meets from 2:20 to 3:50, and during the summer vacation, we meet from 10 o'clock to 11:30.
1: Whenever we must perform, we traditionally wear a black t-shirt and pants.
2: Our orchestra consists of a cello, chime, clarinet, concert bass drum, trumpet, flute, piano, tambourine, trumpet, maracas, violin, and xylophone.
1: There are about 60 students who perform in the orchestra, and we have a cello teacher, a violin teacher, and a conductor there with us too.
2: Our orchestra meets in the school auditorium every Thursday.
0: Okay, that sounds so busy. It's a lot of instruments, and it's a lot of students, and so it sounds like it must be really well organized. How about the choir? Can you tell me about that?
3: Absolutely. Our choir participates in a competition at the Busan Education Choir Festival every year.
1: So, since we have learned about what the school orchestra doesn't teach us, we wanted to introduce you to the annual school concert.
0: Wow, okay, cool. I really love concerts, and yes, I really enjoy attending them, so please, tell me more.
3: We'd love to. First, in the annual concert, the school orchestra and choir perform together in either autumn or winter.
2: The orchestra plays various instruments, making harmonic melodies together.
3: The school choir sings various types of songs, too.
1: Last year, the school orchestra performed a medley concert and played songs from various movies and animations such as Pirates of the Caribbean, Aladdin, or The Lion King.
0: Wow, cool. That sounds really amazing. Have you actually ever performed in any of these concerts?
1: Yes. I have been lucky enough to perform on stage as a member of our orchestra and play the violin. The whole experience was so amazing and memorable, so much so that I can still relive that moment on stage.
2: I also look forward to joining the orchestra on stage this year. I bet it will be a fabulous experience.
3: I have also performed on stage as part of our school's choir, and I felt very proud when we finished the act. I absolutely loved the part when the school orchestra and choir performed the school's official anthem together.
1: I remember that special act too. I was so happy and excited to see the choir and orchestra perform such amazing music together.
0: Aw, it sounds like you all had just amazing, unforgettable experiences. Has the choir been just as rewarding?
3: It certainly has. Allow me to introduce our Yongsu Wing Choir to the audience. As proud members of the choir, we must sing a song every year at the Busan Education Choir Festival.
2: Our choir plays a school song alongside the orchestra.
1: As you can imagine, every school festival like this requires lots of preparation.
3: Our choir prepares and sings every Tuesday and has two parts, the alto and the soprano.
2: We mostly sing children's songs in the choir and love to sing in festival and contests.
1: Our choir teacher changed twice this year.
3: For me, I like the teacher who came in 2026 the most. I think the choir is not only about singing with friends, but also a proud organization where students learn to bond over their shared love of music.
0: Wow, we've talked a lot about music, and you know what? This is one of my favorite things. So thank you for sharing all about the cool music happening at your school. But before we move on, let's take a song break. Sarang, do you have any song requests?
2: Yes, we would like to request Count On Me by Bruno Mars.
1: This song is about being a friend who supports you when things get hard. We chose it because we wanted to share a message of cheering each other on and trusting one another.
0: Well, that sounds like a great idea to me. So, here is Count On Me by Bruno Mars, and stay tuned. We'll be right back.

0: Welcome back. You're listening to BEFM School Reporters, and we're with students Sarang, Hayun, and Gyowon from Yongseo Elementary School. Of course, you just listened to the song Count on Me by Bruno Mars, which was their song request. Good choice. Before our song break, however, we talked about Yongseo Elementary School, and especially like the music program, which was very cool. So what's next on the agenda?
1: This time, we want to talk about our summer vacation plans.
0: Oh, whoa, awesome. Great idea. You know what? I'm jealous because summer vacation, it's already probably started, right? Mine did, and I have done nothing yet. So have you thought about what you'd like to do?
2: Not only did we consider that, but we also conducted a survey about our students' summer vacation plans. We had one question each.
0: Oh, that's really cool. You know what? I need some ideas. This is really interesting to me. I'd love to know what young people like to do because I have some young people that live at my house and I never know what they want to do. So I have to know, what were the three questions?
1: Well, I did a survey to find out what students want to do during their summer vacation.
2: I, on the other hand, decided to research what goals students wanted to achieve during their summer break.
3: For me, I decided to research which countries the student wanted to go to the most.
0: Wow, it sounds like the three of you did a whole lot of work. So, okay, well, what did you learn?
1: We managed to survey a total of 167 students. I learned that 51.1% of students would prefer to go traveling abroad.
2: I found out that 32% of students wanted to complete a specific book series at home.
3: My results showed that 40% of students would like to travel to Japan.
0: Wow, 167 students?

0: So you learned a lot from the students at your school. Were any of the results surprising to you?
1: Many answers surprised us, especially how the students prefer to travel to Asia over Europe or the Americas.
2: I had no idea that exercise would be so unpopular. Only 21% of students chose it.
3: I thought that sleepover would have the most votes, but only 29.8% of students chose that, and most wished to go traveling instead.
0: Yeah, sleepover seems like it would be popular too, but I'm curious about the traveling thing. I need to know a little more. Give me some more details.
3: Of the four options, my survey included traveling overseas, going to an amusement park, going to a movie theater, or staying over at a friend's home. The result was traveling overseas, 51.1%, amusement park, 12.8%, movie theater, 6.4%, and friend's home, 29.8%.
4: Wow, I'm not surprised traveling overseas came on top. I think it's because traveling is such a fun way to experience the different cultures of foreign countries. Doing this activity abroad will be even more exciting.
2: For my survey, I asked the students what they would prefer to do between improving their grades, completing a book series, learning a new sport, or entering contests to try and get a prize. The results were improving grades 27%, book series 32%, new sport 21%, and contest 21%.
3: That is so interesting. I really thought more students would want to have a sleepover, but I guess I was wrong.
4: I, on the other hand, gave the students the following options about where they might like to travel to: the United States, Japan, Denmark, or the United Kingdom. The results were United States 33.3%, Japan 40%, Denmark 13.3%, and the United Kingdom 13.3%.
0: That's fascinating to me. I'm so curious about these answers. I want to ask you the same question. If you picked which country to travel to, the United States, Japan, Denmark, or the United Kingdom, which one would you pick?
3: I would like to go to the United States.
0: Okay, Sarang, how about you?
5: I will go to Japan.
0: Okay, Kyuwon?
2: Me too, I want to go to Japan.
0: So Japan wins in this room.
5: Aww.
0: Sorry, Hayun.
5: She lives in the United States.
0: That's where I'm from. I'm from the United States.
5: I lived in New Zealand for 2 years.
0: You lived in New Zealand for 2 years? Whoa! So has everybody been to another country?
5: Kyuwon is going to Australia next year.
0: Oh, Kyuwon, are you excited about going to Australia?
5: Yes, I'm very excited.
0: Wow, very cool. Hayun, have you been to the United States before?
4: Yes, I actually lived there for 8 months.
0: Okay. So it looks like you guys are world travelers. Well, that's very exciting. And thank you so much for sharing all of your survey results with us today. I tell you what, let's take another song break right here. Kyuwon, can you introduce what we're going to listen to next?
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0: In this segment, Busan Buzz, we'll dive into some of our local community's news. Now for our first story. Busan City Office of Education will launch a unified login platform for cloud and AI services in September 2026. The system gives teachers and students at all Busan public elementary, middle, and high schools free access to major generative AI chatbot services from global tech companies. This is a first for any Korean school district. Teachers will also receive free access to an AI-powered graphic design tool. An extension to arts and vocational high school students is also under review. The plan includes an education tier version of a popular design platform. This feature was added after students' requests. The article says a student's idea helped bring a new design tool to every school. If you could suggest one new tool for your school, what would it be and why?
1: It will be AI because AI can give us good answers.
0: What do you think would be the best thing and the trickiest thing about having free AI help at school every day?
2: I think the best thing would be students and teachers being able to get quick and smart answers when there's a problem. The trickiest thing would be that people will lose their ability to think themselves.
0: Moving on to our second story. The Busan Office of Education is running a summer program linking high schools with regional universities and institutions until August 10th. The program offers 57 courses across three tracks: subject-based, high school university credit-linked, and creative activity-based. They are open to general, autonomous, and specialized high school students. Students who complete the credit-linked track earn credit recognized both in high school and later at the partner university if they enroll there. The creative activity track focuses on inquiry and hands-on learning. Completion will be recorded in students' school records. If your school could partner with any university or company for a special summer course, which one would you choose and what would you want to learn there?
3: I would choose robotics company because I want to learn about coding and AI robots.
0: And that's it for this week's Busan Buzz. Let's take a song break. This is No Promises by Cheat Codes.

0: Welcome back. You just listened to No Promises by Cheat Codes, and that music means it is time for Did You Know with June. In this segment, our special reporter June will share some interesting news that's going on all around the world with our school reporters. All right, well, let me say hello to June. Hello, June.
1: Hello, Casey. I'm back.
0: Yeah, it's good to see you.
1: Yeah, it's great to see you again. And hello to our fantastic student reporters. How are you today, Sarang, Hayun, and Kyowon?
2: Hello, June. Hi, I'm excited for today's stories.
3: Me too.
1: Awesome. Every week, I'll be bringing you super interesting news stories from around the world. Today, we have two amazing stories, one about chocolate and one about saving the earth.
0: Okay, I can't lie. The chocolate ones got me first. chocolate is my favorite. I actually had chocolate today. But yeah, I did have a cookie and cream flavor ice cream cone today. Would you count that as like partially chocolate?
1: No.
0: No? Isn't that? Oh, okay.
1: I mean, do you like dark chocolate?
0: I do.
1: Chocolate?
0: I do, yes. Chocolate is my favorite. So I'm a little biased, but I do love nature too. Before we start our first story, June, do we have any special words of the day for our listeners?
1: Yes, we do. Today we have two magic words to practice. Hayun, Sarang, and Kyowon, can you repeat after me? The first word is geology.
2: Geology.
1: Great job. Geology means the study of rocks and the earth. And our second word is environment.
2: Environment.
1: Perfect. Environment means the natural world around us, trees, water, and air. Keep those words in mind because they appear in our stories today.
0: Okay, so those are very important words to know. I think I know all of those. Geology sounds familiar. Environment is like, you know, all around us. Okay, so what is our first story for today?
1: Today, I have a delicious news story from the United States.
0: Delicious?
1: Mm-hmm. Your favorite.
0: Okay, what is it going to be?
1: It's about a man named Adam Kaiser.
0: Wait a minute,

0: He's not chocolate.
1: I mean, the brand he opened is about chocolate.
0: Ah.
2: Yum. Did you say delicious? Is it about fruit?
1: Yes, it's about chocolate. Adam used to work as an environmental consultant, and he studied rocks and science, a subject called geology.
2: Geology, you said that means studying rocks and the earth, right?
1: Exactly. But one day, Adam had a big idea. He wanted to start a chocolate business. Do you like chocolates?
2: Yes, I love to eat chocolate because of its distinct aroma. I like chocolate more than candy like lollipops.
3: I like chocolate, especially 82 cacao chocolate.
0: Oh, So 82, that means like the percentage, right? That means like how much chocolate's in there, right? So that sounds like a dark chocolate to me. 82, okay, I think I can, does anybody like 99% chocolate? Can anybody do it?
1: Really?
0: Yes, this is my
1: All
0: group.
1: All of them rose their hands.
0: That's right, 99%, I can do it too. I cry a little bit, but I enjoy it. Okay, so wait a minute. Rocks, okay, geology, so we're going from rocks to chocolate. That's kind of a big change.
1: Yeah.
0: So June, how does science help someone make chocolate?
1: That's the cool part. Adam says melted chocolate acts just like liquid rock, like magma from a volcano. So when it cools down, it becomes hard and shiny.
0: Oh, that's, do I want to eat rocks now? Because like, I like chocolate. I like that whole process. But okay, so another thing I'm wondering about is, so if you start a new business, you know, that takes a lot of hard work and a lot of money, right?
1: It sure does. But because Adam worked hard in his consulting job, his original job for years, he saved enough money to buy all the chocolate making machines he needed.
2: So saving money helped him start a new business?
1: Yes. And do you know what else helped? His family. Changing careers can be really scary, and especially for him, he studied something else and then he worked somewhere else.
0: Oh.
1: But his family was super supportive and cheered him on every step of the way.
2: That is really nice. Having a supportive family makes big changes much easier.
0: It really does. Okay, so all right, let's think about this for a second. So let's think about your own dreams. What are your big dreams for your future? Is there some job or business that you want to try someday?
2: I would like to be a student at Seoul University. I really want to be a vet from Yonsei University.
3: I want to be an AI robot scientist.
1: Ooh, those are incredible dreams.
0: A wide variety of universities already in plan. I heard that. I was like, oh, okay. Yeah. How about you? You got any dreams that are still waiting?
1: Yes.
0: Uh-oh. Do you care to share? She's thinking.
1: I'm thinking. June's thinking about it. Remember the app that I wanted to make last time?
0: Yes.
1: That's in line.
0: Okay, so yes.
1: What about you?
0: My dream. I want to be like, you know, not a DJ on a radio station, because I'm already doing it right now, technically. I guess I'm a DJ, right? Mm-hmm. A DJ, yeah, spinning records PD. That's right. I want to actually, in a huge crowd of people, just once, I want to play music for people and see if I can make them dance.
1: Are you like on your way of it?
0: Not at all.
1: Okay.
0: Not at all. Not even close. But okay. Before we move on to story number two, let's test our listeners and our student reporters with a quick pop quiz. All right, students, what do you think? Are you ready?
4: Yes, I am.
0: Okay, here's question number one. What liquid rock is melted chocolate similar to?
2: Magma from a volcano.
0: Oh, suddenly, yeah, magma sounds delicious.
1: Correct. You kids were listening so carefully. Adam now makes fancy chocolates called bonbons, and he is so happy he followed his dream.
0: You know what? Bonbon sounds French to me, and so let's take a, I don't know how to say pause in French. Does anybody know how to speak French? Any French speakers?
1: I wish I were.
0: Yeah, okay. So we'll take it un reprieve. I think I just made up a word. But yes, I'm going to think about chocolate during the break. While we listen to a song, we're going to listen to Chocolate by Bol Balkan Saçungi.

0: Welcome back. You just heard one more time. That was Chocolate by Bol Balgan Sachungi. I worked very hard on my pronunciation for that one. So June, what is our next story for today?
1: Our next story comes from Minnesota in the United States.
0: No kidding.
1: It's about a girl named Hannah. When she was 13 years old, she had a big idea while riding in the car with her dad.
2: A big idea in the car? What was it?
1: She wanted to help nature right in her own backyard, so she started a group called the Green Crew.
0: Oh, that sounds like a tough group, the Green Crew. Like, maybe they, like, make plants tough or something. Is it a club for, like, kids who love nature?
1: It is. Hannah wanted kids to get their hands in the dirt and make a real difference. Today, almost 2,000 kids have joined her, and they plant new trees, clean up parks, and plant colorful gardens specifically for bees and butterflies.
2: That is so sweet.
1: It really is. Actually, I have a little confession, and I love bees.
0: Love? Wait a minute. You love bees?
1: Yes. And I love honey.
0: Okay, that part I get. I love honey, too.
1: You like sweet stuff, huh?
0: I guess I do. I didn't think I did, but yeah, it seems like it.
1: But did you know that bee populations around the world are actually decreasing?
0: Oh, yeah. I've heard about this. But okay, I mean, there could be so many reasons, but so why are bee populations decreasing, June?
1: Well, bees are having a hard time right now because of four big problems. One is fewer flowers. People build houses and roads, so bees lose their floral homes and go hungry. And the second reason is bug sprays. Chemicals sprayed on crops can make bees sick or confused. The third reason is tiny parasites.
0: Ew.
1: Tiny bugs called mites attach to bees and weaken them. I wonder how tiny they are to attach to bees.
0: They must be really tiny, right?
1: Yeah. And number four is the weird weather.
0: Oh.
1: Yeah. Changing weather makes flowers bloom too early before bees wake up.
2: Poor bees. That sounds really tough for them.
1: Yeah, that's why we need to do something to help them. And that's why Hannah's bee garden is so important. She gives bees a safe place to eat nectar and rest.
0: You know what? That makes a lot of sense. I don't know if I would be willing to do that myself. So, like, what does Hannah say to kids who want to help?
1: Hannah says protecting the earth isn't impossible. She says

0: even if your project is small, you are still helping. So every small step counts.
1: That makes me feel happy. I can plant a flower or clean up a park.
2: Me too. What does Hannah advise for us?
0: She says, don't be afraid to share your random ideas to make the world better, and don't give up on them.
3: Yeah, you know what? Those are words to live by. A wonderful lesson there. Mm-hmm. And actually, this is something you don't maybe think about a lot, but you don't have to wait until you grow up to help the environment. I mean, I haven't grown up yet. I'm still growing up,
0: right.
3: Guys.
0: Of course.
3: They're looking away in shame. But okay, so what would you want to do to help the environment?
1: I would like to save important resources like water and electricity.
2: I will save water and plant more trees.
4: I will pick a waste from the street.
0: Wow, those are fantastic ideas. All you need is one good idea and a group of friends to get started. Maybe you guys could help each other first.
3: All right, well, I tell you what. Now it is time for our final quick pop quiz. So, Hayun, how old was Hannah when she started the Green Crew?
1: She was 13 years old.
3: Oh, I believe that's correct. Junim, is that right?
0: Yeah, that's right.
3: Okay, all right, very good.
4: I have a quiz for us too. Sarang, what insects do they plant gardens for?
2: Bees and butterflies.
0: Spot on. Like we saw last week about an 8-year-old boy who developed an app, and Hannah who started an idea she had when she was 13. Age really doesn't matter when you want to start a dream or help the world.
3: You know what? I think those are words to live by. Age doesn't matter, right?
0: Mm-mm,
3: so nope. When you guys look at me, don't think about how old I am, right? I'm very young still, I promise.
0: Very young.
3: That's right. And we can still do anything we want to at any age, right?
0: Mm-hmm.
3: Yeah. Is there anything you want to do right now, Hayun? What do you want to do right now if you could do anything?
1: Maybe I want to like do a DJ like you said.
3: Oh, would you like to be on the radio? Oh, not on the radio like a DJ. You'd like to do like a DJ like at a dance festival,
1: yeah.
3: Something like that. Oh, very cool. Sarang, how about you? What would you like to do?
2: I want to play with the animals.
3: You want to play with animals?
2: Yeah.
3: Would you like to play with bees?
2: Yeah.
3: Really?
2: Yeah.
3: Would you? Okay. Actually, not that long ago, we did a story about kids who were taking care of bees. Would you be okay with taking care of bees?
2: Yes.
3: Why? You wouldn't be scared?
2: Yeah.
3: Oh, my goodness. Gilwan, how about you? What would you like to do right now?
2: I want to pick up trash in the sea.
3: In the sea? Because when you see it, does it make you sad?
2: Yes.
3: Yeah, it makes me sad too. And we need people out there doing things like that. So those are all fantastic ideas. June, how about you? Anything you want to do right now at this moment? Did you think of something that you want to do besides make an app? Or is the app the thing?
0: I want to farm.
3: You want to be a farmer?
0: Yeah, I want to build a barn. And I want to have cows and...
3: Really?
0: And animals.
3: And would you invite Sarang over so she can play with your animals?
0: Of course, you can play with my animals and we can milk them.
3: Wow, that sounds like a lot of work. I'm not coming over, guys. I'm sorry. Maybe I can come over and take pictures, but...
0: Oh, that'd be perfect.
3: Okay, I can document. That sounds like a lot of fun. Well, you know what? Time flew by so fast, and today we learned a lot about Adam, who turned his love of science into a chocolate business. I'm a little bit jealous, I'll be honest. And we also learned about Hannah, who mobilized only 2,000 kids. That's amazing, to help nature.
0: That's right. And both stories teach us that hard work, saving money, having supportive friends and family, and taking small steps can lead to a huge difference in life.
3: You know what? I'm going to remember that for the rest of this week until I see you next week, right?
0: Yep.
3: All right. Well, thank you so much. Thank you, June.
0: Thank you.
3: And thank you for always bringing us amazing world news stories.
0: See you next week.
3: All right. But first, let's take a quick song break. Oh, yes. This makes sense. Nature. Let's listen to Green Green Grass by George Ezra.

0: Welcome back. You just heard Green Green Grass by George Ezra, and I kind of like the sound of green green grass when I step on it. I like that idea. You're listening to BEFM School Reporters, of course, and unfortunately, we're about at the end of the program for today. But before we go, I want to ask you guys, how was your radio experience?
1: I felt shy during the survey, but I felt proud when once I finished it. Making the script with my friends was fun, even though we practiced until late at night and got tiring. It was a memory I'll never forget. Thank you.
2: Being able to speak on radio with my friends was such a thrilling experience. I think all the hard work we did when we were preparing everything was a good way to learn how to cooperate. I'm so thankful to have this amazing opportunity to speak on radio. Thank you so much.
3: Meeting my friends on a video call for the first time to prepare was really fun. Staying up late made me a little tired, and doing the survey around school in the hot weather while writing the script was hard. But the whole process of preparing together with my friends was enjoyable. Thank you for everything.
0: And thank you. Thank you all for your hard work. And I bet your classmates think it's really cool that you shared their experiences and their opinions on the air. But unfortunately, we need to say goodbye for today. It was great to have you all here with us on the show today. But I do want to let you know, this show was produced by Ji Chung Min and Go Eun Bi, and also written by Tina Kim. And I was your happy host, Casey McKeever. Thank you for tuning in this morning, and make sure to join us next Sunday again at 11 a.m. And our last song for today is going to be The Winner Takes All by ABBA, and I'll see you next week.

Hola, I am Rafael Salardi, a Peruvian living in Busan for 20 years now. After living in Peru, I fell in love with Korean culture, so I decided to move to Busan. I like feeling the warm sunrise at the beaches in Busan on sunny days. A cup of coffee while looking at the sea in the coffee city Busan reminds me of the Andes Mountains, a famous coffee producer in Peru.

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Hello, lovely sweeties. Happy Sunday and welcome to Sweet Date. Today, August 9th, is the International Day of the World Indigenous Peoples. 세계 원주민의 날이라고 하네요. Yee-hoo! It is a day to recognize indigenous communities around the world and the languages, traditions, and knowledge they have protected and passed down through generations. And these cultures are not simply part of history. They continue to live and change through music, art, food, stories, and daily life. And today is also a chance for us to look beyond what is familiar and appreciate the many different ways people understand nature, community, and the world around them. So now, let's begin the Sunday edition of today's Sweet.

That was Standing Next to You by Jungkook of BTS. And you guys are tuned into BEFM 90.5 in Busan and 103.3 FM in the Gijang, Cheonggwan, and Noksan areas. And it's me, Yunji. Hello. So today is the International Day of the World's Indigenous Peoples. 세계 원주민의 날. So when we hear the word indigenous, we may picture traditional clothing, ceremonies, or maybe communities far away from us. But indigenous cultures are living cultures carried forward through music, food, language, art, and everyday life. And many communities are also working to keep their languages alive, because when a language disappears, unique stories and ways of seeing the world can also disappear with it. And today gives us a little chance to listen with curiosity and respect the diversity that makes our world richer. All right, so ladies and gents, let's continue our Sunday highlights with Love Psychology 101. Every Tuesday, Jimmy joins us to explore those small moments that reveal so much about a relationship. And we look at our words, our silences, and the way we react to each other. So let's revisit this fun of this week's conversation.

0: Welcome back to Love Psychology 101. And for this, we have Jimmy here.
1: Yay. Dr. Jimmy here.
0: Dr. Love Jimmy.
1: Yeah.
0: How's your week been?
1: It's good. I mean, we all are suffering from this heat wave. I think at least today, it's kind of windy outside, even with that heat, but still, it's better than
0: any other days. He's surviving, right?
1: Yeah, I survived. That's why I'm here.
0: Ooh, all right. So anyway, have you been on a blind date before?
1: Yeah, I'm not going to lie. Yes, I have. Yeah.
0: Okay. 팬들이 떠나가는 소리가 들리네.
1: Yeah, when I was I was 16.
0: What? I'm just kidding. A sweet 16. Okay, very early. All right. So, what would you want to know about a person before a blind date?
1: Back then, I only would fall for looks, right? Like, you know, the way how they dress up or
0: their fashion
1: style. Yeah, the fashion style and everything else. I mean, the appearance.
0: Yeah.
1: That mattered the most, like back then. But as time goes by, now I tend to think like what things they value the most. But unless we actually meet in person, how can I be able to figure that out?
0: So that's so true.
1: Yeah.
0: Do you ever see anyone like exchanging their social media accounts?
1: Oh yeah, yeah, yeah, yeah, yeah. I've seen it. Yeah, I've seen it.
0: I thought that was very interesting.
1: Right. But these days, because honestly, back then I used to just exchange photos.
0: Through your friends.
1: Right, through your friends.
0: Right,
1: But nowadays, I don't think I'll be able to fall for that either because they Photoshop too much.
0: I know. Or maybe, like, I think you can send the worst picture that you have so that's a good idea, the person won't be let down.
1: Right. I should actually tell my friends to do that.
0: Like, make the creepiest face ever and send it to them.
1: Then you won't even get to have a chance. Period.
0: That's true. Oh, that's true.
1: You're like,
0: That's so true. Okay. Yeah. All right. So he wants to know about the general look of that person.
1: Yeah.
0: But nowadays, it's more about the value that they have.
1: So in that case, you cannot really figure that out. Just browsing through their social medias because you cannot really tell.
0: So and you try to like make the best impression on social media, right?
1: Yeah.
0: With the best look that you have.
1: I know. So for me, the first impression matters the most. So which means you actually got to meet that person.
0: Yeah.
1: Because no matter how handsome nor pretty you are, if your voice goes like, from my perspective, he's like, "Hi, Jimmy, hello," then it just like turned me off.
0: Oh, he's like a Donald Duck or something.
1: Right, you know what I mean?
0: I know.
1: Yeah, you look like a prince and then you goes, "Hi, Andy." You know, then you're like,
0: good. Oh,
1: never
0: my
1: mind.
0: Gosh. I know.
1: Right?
0: Ooh, all right. So anyway, thank you for that. Voice acting right there.
1: Yeah.
0: Oh, that was really fun.
1: Right.
0: All right. So anyway, we're going to get into our Love Psychology 101. Tell us what we're talking about today.
1: Yeah, today's topic is pretty interesting. We are talking about the de-idolization phase.
0: Oh.
1: It is a stage when the early excitement actually begins to settle down and your partner start to look less perfect and more human. But it's so realistic, though. And their like habits become easier to notice and their flaws may bother you more and you may just suddenly wonder, were they always like this? You know, at the beginning, you know, they seemed to be perfect. But I don't know, maybe like after 3 months, roughly like, I don't know, after 100 days, you just seem to figure those little tiny things and it just appears, right?
0: That's true. This is coming from the statistic guy, Jimmy.
1: Yeah.
0: Yeah, so I guess, you know, seeing their partner more realistically and kind of humanizing them at some point in their stage. So this is what people often mean when they say the honeymoon phase is ending.
1: Yeah, I mean, that's the exact word. Yeah, exact expression. At the beginning of the relationship, we just naturally focus on the qualities we like. But later, as time goes by, we also begin to notice unanswered like messages, forgotten promises, different habits and reaction we had not seen before. The person may not just have completely changed, but we are just simply beginning to see more of who they really are.
0: Yes. So I guess, you know, that kind of factors can be disappointing for some, right? But I guess it's a normal part of getting closer to that person.
1: Know. That's why you got to accept that nobody's are perfect.
0: Oh, so true, right? I got to ask you this. When you fell for someone, Jimmy, did you fall for the person they actually were, or more of the version of them that you imagine in your head?
1: I guess, yeah. I mean, at the early stage, I used to fall for the second one. Because you always have all these, like,
0: fantasies,
1: imagination. I wish this person could be this way. And you kind of have those kind of those tiny little things. It, like, kind of catches in your eyes. And you just dive in for it. But in the end, as what we just mentioned, nobody's perfect. So it doesn't mean that that person is willing to hide those, but it just
0: comes out.
1: Yeah, it comes out
0: at some point, right?
1: Right.
0: So there's no, like, Prince Perfect Charming or Princess Charming, right? All right. So now moving on to our next part. Why does someone often seem almost perfect, though, at the beginning?
1: I mean, honestly speaking, like, new love creates excitement. That's why if you're solo, you always tend to find those, like, true love through, like, having lots of blind dates, right?
0: Yes.
1: And hope and strong emotional focus. Because of that, positive qualities feel brighter. And while negative qualities may seem small or even charming. So at first, you may just think they are so spontaneous. But months later, they just, the same quality may feel like, why do they never make a plan?
0: So the trait may be the same, but our interpretation kind of changes.
1: Exactly. I mean, we also fill in what we do not know with our own expectations. And before we know someone deeply, we may just assume they communicate like us or think like us. So you kind of want to just to find the perfect idol type of yours.
0: I see. So I guess, you know, the reality slowly becomes clearer. So why can a small habit suddenly feel like a big problem in relationships, though?
1: I mean, because it just creates a gap between expectation and reality. And you may just have believed your partner was always considerate, calm, or easy to communicate with. Then they just forget something important, like react badly under stress or misunderstands you. Because, again, nobody's perfect. I mean, I may be calm. Like, most of the time. But when I'm, like, really, really under pressure or when I'm really stressed, then if you just say something to, like, really hit me, then how can I be able to remain myself calm at all times?
0: So I guess the situation kind of, like, changes, not changes, but kind of, like, makes you act in a different way.
1: I know, but it doesn't mean that that person is always that way.
0: So now, guys, we are going to check out this couple who are going through this phase where partners' flaws start to bug you, all right? So we're going to play a couple again. So let's figure it out. Jimmy, why are your socks on the floor again?
1: Oh, come on. I was just going to pick them up. And are we really arguing about socks?
0: It's not only the socks. When we first started dating, you seemed so organized.
1: I mean, that is because I cleaned before you actually came over. Duh. I was just trying to impress you.
0: So this is the real you?
1: Well, Yundi, unfortunately, yes. But the real me can still pick them up.
0: Good. That might save their relationship. Phew. So this is a couple whose rose-colored glasses are starting to come off, right?
1: But also at the same time, I bet all the listeners out there, and including us, maybe we all have gone through these kind of things.
0: Yes, indeed, right?
1: Yeah, for sure.
0: So before we go on a song break, guys, we want to ask you guys, what do you consider your partner's flaws, okay? Also, have you been in a relationship where the rose-colored glasses started to come off? All right, so let's go listen to the song. Here is 좋아 by 박재범.

0: Welcome back, everyone. That was Choa by Park Jae-bom. And you guys are listening to Love Psychology 101 with Jimmy here in the studio on our sweet date. And before the song break, we were kind of talking about the flaws and how sometimes, you know, there's a couple whose rose-colored glasses come off during some point in their relationship, right? And now we've been getting lots of messages about today's topic. So would you like to read some of it for us?
1: Yeah, sure. Hyunchul Nim says, Jimmy, did you have hyuga vacation? I mean vacation. I had vacation at Hallim Wolryongpo-gu and rest there. We just did mullori there, not diving though.
0: Did you have hyuga?
1: Not yet.
0: Not yet, yes. And we're going to have like a vacation edition of Sweet Days very soon. And we're going to let you guys know. So make sure to tune into that. And Jimmy's going to be there.
1: Oh, yeah.
0: Yes. And also, we have C1 Dunim saying, once I start noticing my partner's flaws, they do tend to bother me. But when I take an honest look at myself, I realize I have flaws too.
1: Yeah.
0: So, I got to ask you this, though. What would be relationship's red flag for you or deal breakers? For simple flaws, it'd be like, you know, being late or being messy or picky eater. But for serious problems, it would be like anger issues or a lack of honesty or the person shutting down and refuse to communicate. What would be some of the serious problems to you?
1: You already mentioned it. All of them.
0: All of them?
1: Yeah.
0: Oh, okay.
1: Not being honest, being late all the time, and what was like just
0: picky
1: shutting
0: eater?
1: Down?
0: Picky eater.
1: I mean, I wouldn't like it because I'm not like that. I just eat whatever. But but that I can understand because that's just you know their you know character. But in case of you know just shutting you down or not being honest. Well, if I have to choose one, honesty.
0: Honesty. Okay, that would be a serious problem for you.
1: Like picky eater, whatever, if she doesn't like to eat some a particular menu, I won't be able to eat that for her for the rest of my life. You know what I mean?
0: Yes.
1: But that I can under control. But her just lying to me all the time.
0: That would be a serious problem, right?
1: Yeah.
0: I see.
1: I don't think I'll be able to endure with that.
0: So true. And we have Sion Dinim saying, before a blind date, I want to know about the person's personality. If our personalities are completely different, the conversation might feel awkward or difficult.
1: But yeah, makes sense. But that's the tricky part. How can you be able to find out that person's characteristics or personality before you actually get to face them and talk?
0: This is a good question.
1: Right?
0: I mean, everyone has a different personality, right? Even your family members.
1: Yeah. Because your friend can just say, oh, she's really kind. But there's like hundreds.
0: Different traits.
1: Different.
0: Yeah.
1: Yeah. How can you be able to just... figure out.
0: Even when I look at myself, I find myself like very angry at some weird points.
1: That's what I meant.
0: I'm like, I didn't know that I had this kind of side of me, right?
1: Yeah.
0: All right. So I guess, you know, you can kind of give them the benefit of the doubt in the beginning of their relationship, right?
1: True. Makes sense.
0: All right. So now we're going to get into the second part. How can we tell the difference between an ordinary flaw and a serious problem, though?
1: Like, honestly speaking, some flaws are just normal differences. I mean, your partner may be messy, forgetful, quiet, or need more time alone than you do. These things may require patience and communication. And once again, these type of things, you can just basically accept and endure and try to compromise. But in case of like lying and fake, that I cannot deal with.
0: His voice is changing.
1: But like repeated lying and, you know, controlling behavior and disrespect. You know, imitation or ignoring your boundaries are not simply imperfection.
0: Yeah.
1: Yeah, imperfection.
0: That's like the red flag, right?
1: Yeah.
0: So accepting someone's flaws does not mean like accepting every kind of behavior.
1: Yeah, exactly. A useful question is, does this behavior simply annoy me or does it just damage my trust, safety, or self-respect? And it is also important to just notice how your partner responds when you raise the issue. A healthy partner may not change immediately, but they should be willing to listen and make an effort out of it.
0: I see. So the behavior matters, but their attitude towards solving it matters too, right?
1: Definitely, very much. And even a different difficult difference can become manageable when both people are willing to work on it.
0: So now, for the couples out there or the future couples, how can they get through this stage in a healthy way?
1: I mean, honestly speaking, do not compare the present relationship with the earliest days all the time. Because the beginning felt exciting, you know, partly because everything was new. And you're kind of falling in for that person like 150%, right? True. And long-term relationship just naturally feels different. And different does not always mean, you know, worse or bad.
0: I mean, like, in the beginning, people are not trying to be fake. They're just trying to show the best size that they have toward the other person.
1: I know.
0: Yeah. So I guess, you know, something deeper later in relationship can replace that.
1: So honestly speaking, don't do too much. Don't do...
0: In the beginning.
1: Yeah, in the beginning, of course. Just do up to the certain point where you can be able to manage and handle. Because some of my friends, they overreact or go out of the limit.
0: Like take them to drop them off to their work in the beginning of the stage. And later on, they don't drop them off. And they're like, why has your love changed, right? That gives them headache.
1: I know.
0: They haven't changed.
1: Right, they haven't changed. It's just that like at the early stage, you just want to be with them 24/7.
0: Yeah.
1: So you just tend to like skip what matters the most for you.
0: True, true.
1: Right, in a daily lives. But
0: I guess that matters.
1: Reality.
0: All right, so now, can love become stronger after the ideal image fades? We're moving on to our next part.
1: Yeah, I mean, absolutely. That is when love becomes more of a choice. At first, attraction and excitement may feel automatic. But later, when you see differences and imperfections, you decide how to respond. And real intimacy does not come from believing someone has no flaws. It just comes from the seeing each other clearly and still treating each other with care.
0: I think that matters the most, right?
1: Yeah.
0: So what would be our final takeaway for our listeners?
1: Yeah, the de-idealization phase is when the perfect image of your partner just begins to fade and the real person becomes clearer. And that can feel disappointing, but it does not always mean the relationship is failing. And it may just mean the relationship is becoming more honest.
0: That's true. Yeah. So one of the most important things that Jimmy has mentioned is to not compare the relationship with the early stage.
1: I know. Right? You're not supposed to compare with other couples too. I mean, that's like must.
0: Yeah,
1: right?
0: That's a must. True.
1: But also at the same time, you're not supposed to even compare your those early stages.
0: Right, of their relationship. All right. So anyway, Jimmy, thank you so much for sharing this wisdom to us.
1: Yeah, I also learned a lesson out of myself.
0: Yeah. Thank you so much and have a good week and we'll see you next week.
1: Same to you too. See you next week.
0: All right. And here is Mystery by Beast.

0: Welcome back, everyone. That was this week's Love Psychology 101 highlight with Jimmy. And this time, we talked about when a partner's flaws begin to stand out. And, you know, as a relationship becomes more familiar, those small habits or differences can become harder to overlook. That does not always mean something is wrong. It may simply mean we are seeing each other more realistically and remembering that both people do have flaws. Coming up next, Ange joins us for Wednesday's Life in Numbers highlights, where surprising numbers reveal something new about everyday life. And for me, Yoonji, I'll be back at 1 o'clock. It's now time for Life in Numbers, and Cheryl is away on vacation, and our lovely special guest, beautiful guest Angie, is joining us today. Hello!
1: Hello!
0: Angie!
1: Yoonji!
0: Angie!
1: Yoonji!
0: Woo-hoo! So, Kim Kwang-seok, huh?
1: Kim Kwang-seok. Yes. Yeah. Obsessed.
0: Oh.
1: Obsessed at the
0: Can
1: moment.
0: You sing a verse for us a little bit?
1: Okay, so okay. I only know two lines.
0: Okay.
1: 내 사랑 그대 내 곁에 있어줘 세상 하나뿐이 다나나나나나 I don't know any more words. That's it. That's as far as I get. Yeah. And it's that verse that just plays in my head over and over and over again.
0: Oh my gosh.
1: Yeah. Started on the weekend and it hasn't died.
0: Oh my gosh. I think we definitely should hit the singing room together.
1: There you go.
0: Yeah.
1: Let's go.
0: Okay. How many songs can you blast up to?
1: Any. I can sing along with the melody to many, many songs.
0: Oh, yeah?
1: I don't know the lyrics, but I'll be there like... Da, da, da, da, I will mouth all the tunes. Yeah.
0: Okay.
1: And all sometimes right. I do that and I get like 100.
0: Oh, my gosh.
1: Yeah. So...
0: Oh, wow.
1: That's a skill.
0: Okay.
1: That's
0: We're getting a little competitive here. I can sing up to 30 songs without my voice cracking.
1: Okay.
0: All right. Yeah, so we should go on a Friday because I have 2 days to recover.
1: Okay. Yeah, there we go. Yeah, the age now, Yoonji. Yeah, the age is showing.
0: Oh my gosh, you're making me sad.
1: Yeah, we need 2-3 days to recover now. When back in the 20s, it was, I could go today and tomorrow.
0: Tomorrow,
1: I'm up at 5 in the morning, you know, whatever.
0: But we're so happy to have her energy back in the studio. Oh my gosh.
1: Thank you, Yoonji.
0: Thank you for being here with us.
1: It's lovely to be here. I'm so grateful to be back.
0: No, we're so lucky to have you.
1: I'm lucky.
0: Oh my gosh. All right. So anyway, today we're celebrating this red light, yellow light, international traffic light day. Mm-hmm. So in celebration to that, out of red, yellow, and green, what color best describes your mood today?
1: Don't say red. So you know, it was quite interesting because I just looked at, so just caveat quickly,
0: okay.
1: In South Africa, we call this a robot, not a traffic light.
0: Robot.
1: Yeah, we just call it a robot.
0: Oh my gosh.
1: But anyway, when I looked at that originally, I thought, you know, yellow because, yellow just seems like a happy color.
0: Yeah.
1: But then I heard the explanations. I was like, I'm not yellow. So today, I am definitely green.
0: Green.
1: I'm quite a green person every day.
0: We're like Princess Fiona.
1: There you go. Yeah. Hey, what a wonderful character to be compared to.
0: Yeah.
1: You know?
0: We're beautiful princesses.
1: Yeah. Mm. And I think every day I try and be a green person. I wake up, I try and be happy every day.
0: Oh my gosh. Yeah. She's like the happiest person on planet that you can find. Seriously. So that's why we love having her here every time.
1: Oh, thank you. That's
0: you
1: so nice.
0: Come in here more often.
1: Okay.
0: And cheer up PD-nim.
1: There we go. I'll sit right behind the table and be there. Hey!
0: He's like, no.
1: He's like, please don't. Don't come here.
0: Yes. And now we're going to get into our Life in Numbers segment. But I have a question to ask you, which is kind of related to the topic, I believe.
1: Yes.
0: What is one small decision that always takes you longer than it should? Would it be like, you know, choosing what to eat or what to buy at convenience stores or like how to reply to a message? What would it be for you?
1: So, you know, I think the first one is definitely in the morning when I'm like, am I going to get up and exercise today? I can lie there for maybe 15 minutes should I get up? Shouldn't I get up?
0: Oh.
1: And I go back and forth for that amount of time. 결과는 그냥 일어나고 있어요.
0: 일어나고 있어요.
1: 운동, 운동해요.
0: 운동해요. Okay.
1: But it takes me a while. But just as you said now, convenience store and buying, oh my good, that can take me up to, 20 minutes.
0: Oh yeah?
1: Yeah.
0: Sweet or salty?
1: Or both.
0: Uh-huh.
1: Or coffee.
0: Uh-huh.
1: Or a soda.
0: Uh-huh.
1: What am I buying?
0: Or when you see those high schoolers having their instant noodles, you're
1: like... Yes. Yeah.
0: Should I have that?
1: Exactly. Kind of like, why does that look good now? You know? Sometimes it happens where I'm literally about to go and pay, and then I'm like, wait a minute. Let me turn around.
0: I'll be back.
1: Yeah. I want something else.
0: Yeah.
1: Or I want to change what I wanted in the beginning.
0: Yes.
1: So it takes me a very long time.
0: Very long time.
1: What about for you, Yunji?
0: Me? It takes quite a while to pick what I should get at the convenience store.
1: Okay.
0: But I don't know, like choosing what to wear for that day takes a pretty long time. Like for today, for instance.
1: Yes.
0: It just looks like an obvious t-shirt.
1: Yeah.
0: But it took me like 5 minutes in front of my wardrobe thinking, what color should I wear?
1: Oh my goodness. What?
0: Do you ever have that?
1: No.
0: No? Okay.
1: You know, I just throw on whatever I can find. I'm like, hey. Give me this. Okay, cool. I'll make it work. Yeah.
0: But you can pull off literally anything.
1: No, that's why, right? No.
0: I'm like, does this look me fat?

0: sides or not?
1: No, never. All right. But yes. Yeah. So today we are talking, it actually leads quite nicely into what we're discussing today.
0: Ooh.
1: We're talking about decisions.
0: Mm.
1: Okay. So our first number today is 35,000.
0: 35,000. Oh, what does it represent, Angie? I'm dying to know.
1: That is the amount of decisions we make every day.
0: No way.
1: Yes.
0: 35,000?
1: 35,000. Now, I know it sounds like a massive, massive number.
0: Yeah.
1: But you must understand that, like, choice has a different meaning for everyone, you know? So, for example, if you're not the one choosing food options, Yunji,
0: okay,
1: are you quick to decide?
0: About the food and drinks, I think it takes longer time. I don't know why.
1: Okay.
0: There's been times where I went into the delivery app.
1: Yes.
0: Scroll through for an hour or two.
1: And didn't choose.
0: Didn't choose. Then I decided to skip a meal. Have you ever had that?
1: I have had that happen.
0: Yeah?
1: Okay. Yes.
0: But not as long as an hour or two.
1: No. Okay. Usually for me, the limit is about 10 minutes. And then I'm like, oh, 하나도 안 땡겨서 그냥...
0: 그냥 패스.
1: Yeah, skip 할게요.
0: But I know this is not related to the topic, but we've been getting lots of messages, and I want to ask you this. We have Ice Tea Name saying, you must be a social butterfly, Ange.
1: Yes,
0: yeah?
1: I am.
0: Is that correct?
1: It is correct.
0: Okay.
1: Yes. But I'm kind of one of those people who I love socializing, but then I also need a balance of my quiet time. I need both to kind of recharge, you know.
0: Best of both worlds.
1: Yes, but I do get so much energy from socializing with other people.
0: That's good.
1: Socializing gives me energy.
0: Sucking up the energy for what?
1: There you go.
0: Right?
1: But yes, so, you know, every day we have these choices to make. So am I going to go out tonight? Am I going to go meet people tonight?
0: Yes.
1: Am I going to stay in? You know, these little choices add up all day. And we do it unconsciously.
0: Yeah.
1: So by the end of the day, 35,000, it sounds big. But I mean, for food and drink, for example, that already can take 200 decisions.
0: Oh my gosh.
1: You know, and it's these small decisions that we don't realize that we're making, but we're making them. So by the end of the day, you know, 35,000.
0: Wow. Yeah. But I brought this question for you, okay?
1: Yes.
0: It's like a pop quiz for you.
1: Okay.
0: All right, ready for this?
1: Yes.
0: So you have four options and see which one would be the hardest to choose, okay?
1: Okay.
0: Number one, deciding whether to post a cute selfie of yours or not. Number two, picking out your husband's beach look. Number three, choosing what to dress your little munchkin in for bedtime. Four, picking an outfit for our sweet date. Which is the hardest?
1: Oh my goodness. So you know what? I'm going to go with number one.
0: Number one, deciding whether to post a cute selfie or not.
1: Yes.
0: Rather than your husband's outfit or your baby's outfit.
1: My husband's beach outfit, I do that almost every time we go to the beach. He'll be like, does this look okay? I'm like, it looks great. It looks great.
0: I'm soulless.
1: Like, sometimes I'm like, try those pants. That's easy.
0: Okay.
1: What to dress my my son in? He's fine in whatever he wears. You know, I'm just like, there you go.
0: Seriously?
1: Go to bed. Yeah.
0: Whoa.
1: At the moment, because it's been so hot, he's just wearing a onesie, like a cut-off onesie, jumpsuit.
0: Oh.
1: And that's all he lives in every day. He's easy. And then, what was the last one?
0: Last one. For our sweet date outfit.
1: For sweet date.
0: That's
1: we already, my clothes, I just pick whatever. But selfies on social media, I sit there and I just, I'm like, is this okay? Is the angle okay? Is the lighting okay? You know what I mean? So that would take me about 1,000 choices.
0: Oh, yeah. Already?
1: That would be 1,000 choices.
0: So
1: easy.
0: That's already like food and drink choices, 200 selections.
1: Yeah.
0: 1,000 choices. That
1: four
0: adds
1: photos.
0: Up to 1,200 already.
1: Yeah. There you go. So you see, when we talk about 35,000, it sounds big. But when we add it up like that, it's quite large.
0: Yeah,
1: right? It's quite achievable.
0: Yes. All right. So I guess, you know, those choices are really small and they seem like non-choices to people, right?
1: But they are. And so what happens is these days, especially, I mean, Yunji, you were saying how long it takes you to choose an outfit, you know. So if it starts immediately from the morning when you're already starting to make these subconscious choices. Mm-hmm. By the end of the day, you get what is now known as decision fatigue. So you're so tired about making all of these choices that you're just exhausted by the end of the day. Mm. And that's completely understandable.
0: Yeah, it's totally normal, right?
1: Totally normal.
0: Do you ever get like decision fatigue?
1: Sometimes I do. Sometimes at the end of the day, I'm just like, today feels harder than the day before, you know, especially if I've been, you know, swapping and changing between a lot of different situations. Mm. That causes a lot of, you know, whiplash in me because I have to decide so many things.
0: I'm sure like we all do have that decision fatigue, right? But is there a good way to kind of overcome that?
1: So if you have a routine, so for example, you eat the same breakfast every day or you do the same thing every morning, like you have a coffee, just naturally you build that kind of routine and habits, that can take away quite a lot of decision making. Because you don't have to think about what you're eating, what you're drinking, what you're doing when you get up in the morning, you know. So to remove that by having some kind of set routine, it'll take away the decision fatigue.
0: Oh my gosh. Yeah. This is a great tip for people who are very indecisive.
1: Absolutely.
0: Yeah. And me. Speaking of indecisive, we have Ice Teen Eames saying, I think I'm kind of indecisive on everything. So I've often got decision paralysis in a day.
1: There you go. And that happens. Mm. Yeah, it happens. So what I would recommend, try making some routines for yourself about certain things that you can make a routine. You know, so try and eat the same thing every day for breakfast in the morning. Try and wake up and get into the same kind of, you know, so every morning I'm going to do 10 minutes of stretching or whatever. That can just alleviate some of the decision paralysis. But Ice Teen Eames, You're preaching to the choir. I am indecisive about everything.
0: We're saying this, but still we are both like indecisive in some areas.
1: 100%.
0: So I guess, you know, that can kind of take off the stress of people, right?
1: Just try and make a routine. Have a few things in the day that, you know, are the same every day. It'll help you with that.
0: All right. So we talked about how adults may make about like 35,000 choices a day. So send in your answers, guys. And now we're going to move on to our next topic, okay? So today, since we're very chitty-chatty, we're just going to get into the second number.
1: Perfect.
0: All right. So tell us, what is our second number? Number for today.
1: Okay. So people might panic. So this is to do with hair.
0: Okay.
1: So Yunji, you have a long hair. You have long hair, right?
0: Yes.
1: Do you lose a lot of it?
0: Of course. Okay. It's like me shedding my fur. Like a golden retriever.
1: Shedding your fur. Shedding your skin like a snake. So our second number today is 50 to 100.
0: I'm guessing that's the number of hair that we lose.
1: There you go.
0: Yeah?
1: Yeah. It's the amount of hair that falls out every day. Now, it might come as a little bit of a surprise to a lot of people. It might sound like a big number. But we need to understand that, you know, hair is all very different. It's not the same. And it's falling out is very natural.
0: It's a natural
1: process.
0: Right.
1: Yeah. Your hair is it's very interesting. Hair is one of the most interesting things on the body. It replenishes itself basically every single day.
0: You know?
1: So the hair that's falling out is actually old hair. So it's falling out to make way for new hair.
0: Yeah, exactly.
1: And it doesn't alter your appearance drastically. 50 to 100 sounds a lot. In the grand scheme of things, it's not. So, but yes, I mean, people hear 50 to 100 panic, you know.
0: Yeah, they're like, oh, am I getting bald?
1: There you go. It's natural. It's a completely natural thing.
0: So I guess, you know, no matter what type of hair you have, whether thin or thick or, you know, straight kinky hair, it will look frightening in the shower drain, right?
1: Absolutely. Okay, now if we're taking 100 hairs and we're putting them together, that's going to look quite scary.
0: Yeah,
1: but in the grand scheme of things, don't panic. Mm. It's okay. It's a natural order of things.
0: Yeah. Okay. So I guess, you know, it doesn't have to be something that we're stressed out about, right?
1: No, it absolutely doesn't. Mm. Now, especially after like a stressful week, mm-hmm. if you've had a very busy week, it's natural for you to lose a little bit more during that time because your body is just reacting to the stressed environment, you know. And it's a natural cycle for it to fall out a little bit more when you're stressed. Mm-hmm. But don't overreact about it. It's okay. Yeah, it's not. I know. Because I'm the same. I'm saying don't overreact. I go home and I overreact.
0: We're telling ourselves, right?
1: Yeah, I'm trying to convince myself not to react. But just try and understand that it's a very natural part of things. Yeah.
0: I see. Mm-hmm. So would there be a good way to kind of, you know, like, I don't know, get over this kind of stress or, you know, how we can get over this? Is there a remedy?
1: I think that what we just have to do is, you know, you just have to try and kind of tell yourself, okay, if I had a bit of a more of a stressful week, okay, so it's normal for my hair to just be falling out a little bit more. Mm-hmm. You need to also understand that it's not alarming. It's not making you look any different, you know. Yes. You still look the same. For you, it might feel a little bit weird, but to other people, there's very little change going on, you know.
0: So true.
1: Yes. Right. And just understand that, you know, unless you clean your shower drain every day, it's going to, if it builds up, it will look worse than it is. It looks worse than it is. It's not that bad.
0: Yeah.
1: So just keep reminding yourself about that. Just talk yourself through it calmly. You know, it's fine. It's okay.
0: Yeah.
1: Try not to stress.
0: Yeah. That's so true. I have a student like whose sister has a golden retriever. I think I've said this before. But apparently like they had to replace their vacuum cleaner for over 2 times because it was clogged out with their hair.
1: There you go.
0: But like we're never thinking that way, right?
1: Never. Yeah.
0: But we're not we're scared.
1: Yeah. Mm. We never think that way. So think about it in that regard. Mm. Yeah. Dogs shed fur. They don't lose all of it. Mm. You know, it comes back.
0: Right.
1: We're the same.
0: Oh,
1: yeah.
0: We're the same.
1: But now, I have a question, Yunji.
0: Yes.
1: Have you ever had, like, a different hairstyle, a different color?
0: I've had, like, well, I'm more of a vanilla type of person because what's on the outside is what's in the inside, you know, whatever.
1: Okay, yeah.
0: So, I had this red funky hairstyle once.
1: Wow.
0: But that's the far as it can get.
1: Okay. Was it, like, long, short?
0: No, it was very short. It went up to my ears.
1: And then red.
0: Yeah red. Because my student was a hair designer. She said, oh my gosh, you would look great in red. And I don't know.
1: Yeah, and you listened?
0: I wasn't like fully satisfied, but my mom was like, you look great.
1: Wow.
0: And she's like an outspoken person.
1: Yes.
0: She doesn't say things, you know.
1: She doesn't lie.
0: She doesn't lie.
1: There's no service there. Yeah.
0: But what about for you?
1: Okay. No, so I also used to have, believe it or not, I was a brunette. I was a brunette.
0: Oh my gosh.
1: Like your color hair.
0: Seriously?
1: Yes. Yeah, for more than
0: picture it in my head.
1: For more than 10 years.
0: 10
1: I was a
0: years?
1: Brunette. Yeah.
0: For a decade? Yeah. Oh my gosh.
1: And then I've gone between long and short as well, which is great. And so, you know, I think what we do have to remember is that hair is a very sensitive thing for a lot of people. You know, because we have expression with our hair.
0: Yeah.
1: You know, it becomes a big part of who you are, your look and all of that kind of thing.
0: Yeah.
1: So it's natural to kind of stress about it. But hairstyles can also help us, you know, reminisce on the past. They can bring a lot of calm in the storm when everything else is going wrong, you know. Suddenly you have a good hair day.
0: Yeah.
1: You're feeling good. Yeah. It can make things feel better.
0: Yeah, exactly.
1: So just remember not to panic. Just remember not to panic. It's okay. 50 to 100 hairs a day. Completely normal.
0: Wow.
1: Yeah.
0: That's completely normal. Great way to kind of wrap things up.
1: Yeah.
0: So today we talked about making choices, right?
1: 35,000.
0: Yeah, 35,000. Mm-hmm. And that kind of led up to making our hair choices, right?
1: There you go.
0: Oh, stress choices, I guess.
1: I would love to see you again with short red hair.
0: Seriously?
1: Yeah. Do it.
0: Oh my gosh. I'm scared.
1: You know, in the West, we say a new hairstyle is as good as a holiday. Mm. Change is as good as a holiday. Mm-hmm. So, get a change. I think it suits you. Okay. I want to see.
0: She's trying to convince me, guys.
1: Come on. Okay.
0: But Siwon Dunim lastly is saying, which one of you has longer hair? I guess similar, very similar. Me? I'm kind of longer.
1: I think yours is longer. Yeah. Mine is just very.

0: I don't know. Yeah.
1: I'm just...
0: Yes.
1: Yeah. But anyway, oh, thank you so much. Since we're short on time,
0: yes.
1: We'll chat more next week.
0: Of course. Right.
1: Okay. Thank you, we'll let you go and have a great week. And
0: thank
1: we'll see you next week.
0: Thank you, Yunji.
1: All right.
0: Bye.
1: That's going to do it for the first hour, everyone. Hope you guys enjoyed it. And let's go enjoy the song 나의 노래 by Kim Kwang-seok.

0: 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Oh, by the way, tune in to Morning Wave in Busan to get real-time traffic updates. 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
1: Welcome back, sweeties, to the second hour of Sweet Date. We're going to begin with this week's flashback highlights, everyone. Fill with songs that once brought energy to the dance floors, radio shows, and everyday life. Years may pass, but a familiar rhythm can still bring back a scene, a feeling, or even a dance move we thought we had forgotten. Woo, woo, woo. So we're going to revisit this week's flashback highlights and enjoy that retro energy once again. Welcome back to Flashback, everyone. We're going to bring back some old school excitement into the afternoon with dance hits from the 90s and 2000s. First song is Dreaming by Click B. So when Click B debuted back in 1999, the members were only about 17 years old on average. And they were also a little different from many idol groups of the time because they were introduced as a band that could sing, dance, and play instruments. And next up, we have Oppa by Wax. And here's the fun part, guys. When the song first became popular, many viewers did not actually know what Wax looked like. She was promoted as a mysterious, faceless singer, while actress Ha Ji-won appeared in the music video and even performed the song on music shows in her place. And the plan worked almost too well. Some people became convinced that Ha Ji-won herself was the singer Wax, and the real singer later admitted that the confusion sometimes left her feeling a little overlooked. So on that note, let's go enjoy these two songs back to back, Dreaming by Click B, followed by Oppa by Wax.

Welcome back to Flashback, everyone. We're going to step back into the 90s and 2000s with Korean dance songs that still know how to get us moving. First up, we have 사랑 만들기 by Papaya. So this is one of the songs that seem almost designed for a group singing room. And the melody is easy to follow, and the chorus here arrives with plenty of energy. And the lyrics sound like advice your friends might shout out as someone who is afraid to date again. Next song, we have 첫사랑 by 파란. So when 파란 debuted, they were introduced not only as a Korean idol group, but as a team prepare for international activities from the beginning. So now let's go enjoy these two songs back to back. We have 사랑 만들기 by Papaya, followed by 첫사랑 by 파란.

Welcome back, everyone. It's now time for Flashback. First song that we have for you today is 풍선 by 동방신기. So this cheerful song was actually first released by the

man named Taso Songkarak in 1986. So 20 years before Dongbangshinki gave it a colorful new life. And there's also a funny story behind the remake. The original lyric mentioned a yellow balloon, but Dongbangshinki wanted to change it to red, the official color used by their fans. Next up, we have I'll Get Your Love by Diva. And the title here, I'll Get Your Love, sounds very confident. But the relationship inside the song is surprisingly complicated. The couple repeatedly says, let's break up. 헤어지자. But neither person can last more than a few days without missing the other. So on that note, let's go check out these two songs back to back. First up, we have 풍선 by 동방신기, followed by I'll Get Your Love by Diva.

Welcome back to Flashback. First up, we have 사랑 느낌 by 태연. 태연 is often remembered for her powerful dance hits, but Feeling Love shows a much brighter and more playful side of her debut album. And here's an interesting part of her story, guys. Before becoming famous here in Korea, she's already debuted in Japan under the name Ginny Lee. Then, in the year of 2003, she returned to Korea with a bold image. Next up, we have Time by 태사자. 태사자 was one of the first generation boy groups of the late 90s, and even their name was designed to sound very grand. And the Chinese characters roughly mean four great young men. And they first grab attention with a powerful debut song titled Do. So on the note, let's go listen to these songs back to back. First up, we have 태연 with 사랑 느낌, followed by 태사자's Time.

It's time for flashback. First song, we have Love Story by CU. So CU may have left behind only one album, but their debut had a surprisingly impressive team behind it. And the song Love Story was produced by Kim Hyung-seok with musicians and songwriters who later became major names in Korean pop. Next up, we have 독립선언 by INU. So INU arrived in 1997 with a sound that was quite unusual for a Korean girl group at the time. Two of the three members were Korean-American sisters, and the group drew inspiration from American R&B such as TLC, SWV, and En Vogue. So now it's time to check out these two songs back-to-back for ourselves. Love Story by CU, followed by 독립선언 by INU.

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And we're going to dive into some brand new K-pop and find out what sets each track apart. First up, we have Surfin' Boy by Red Velvet. So Red Velvet is a K-pop girl group by SM Entertainment and is known for combining bright pop music with sophisticated R&B influences. Next up, we have another summery song, which is Cosmic Summer by Jisun of Loveholic. And her voice was like a trademark of the 2000s Korean dreamy pop, famous for songs like Inyeong-ae Gum and Hwabun. And since her days as the vocalist of Loveholic, she has had a way of making even a bright melody feel slightly dreamy, emotional, and mysterious. So it's now time to check out these two songs back to back. So here are the two summer songs, Surfin' Boy by Red Velvet, followed by Cosmic Summer by Jisun of Loveholic.

And that brings today's Sunday highlights on Sweet Date to a close. I hope the songs and stories gave you a light and enjoyable break before the week begins. And I gotta say thank you so much, guys, for spending part of your Sunday with me. And our program, Sweet Date, will be back live tomorrow at 12:05 p.m. with new music, fresh conversations, and another fresh week together. And before we go, here's one final song for today, Solo Day by B1A4. So have a great, peaceful day, guys, and I'll see you again tomorrow at 12:05. Shine your light.

0: FM 부산 영어방송.
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3: 헬로 에브리원, I am James from India. Ever since I was a young boy in India, I have been surrounded by different Korean products. And this instilled a dream in me to explore Korea one day. This chance came for me in 2014 when I began attending Busan National University as a graduate student in computer engineering. I have lived in Korea for over 7 years and I even run my own business now, a company that is developing a platform based on artificial intelligence and blockchain technology. From my experience, I can say with an absolutely certainty that Busan was the best place for me to start my business, thanks to the specialized blockchain zone. In the past 7 years, Busan has become my second home and I obviously love it here. Global City Busan, we are in it together. This campaign was brought to you by BFM, Busan Yeongeo Bangsong.

before evacuating, carefully assess whether it is safe to do so. 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This message was brought to you by the Ministry of the Interior and Safety and the National Fire Agency.

Dear Diary, I've been listening to a number from a musical on repeat nowadays, Waving Through a Window from Dear Evan Hansen. I don't know, it's been a while since something's been stuck in my head, but it's actually quite nice. Welcome to Heart Attack, I'm your DJ, Pretty Little Iris, and we'll be back after we listen to D-Day by B184.

That was DJ by B1A4. You guys are listening to Heart Attack, and I'm your DJ, Pretty Little Iris. Once what, everybody? Welcome to a Sunday show. It is August 9th and a little over 2:04 p.m. in Korea. I hope you're having a nice day, wherever you guys are and whatever time it is.

Has the heat been a little nicer to you guys? A little calmer based on the solar, what do we call it? Like the solstice thingy? It is supposed to be cooler and cooler starting Friday. So I'm wondering if it has been getting cooler and cooler. I mean, it's pretty hot in Korea. Korea wasn't even really that much of a hot place, but it's just getting hotter and hotter. I remember when I was in Boston in 2022, it was so hot. I was like not happy. But I think as time goes on and the earth is getting hotter and hotter, we're just getting used to it. I think definitely I am getting more used to it. I used to not be able to deal with heat at all. But now I think I've accepted the fact that there is nothing I could do except accept it. Except accept it. There is nothing else I could do. So I'm just kind of, I'm here and I'm vibing along. Also, I'm not really doing anything. So I guess that's a huge part. I like doing nothing. And it's easy to do nothing in this heat. It's just easy to lie down. So yeah, all I've been doing is work. I don't go outside really to hang out. All the pictures I upload on my Instagram that looks like, you know, me outside, it's probably for work. Other than that, I try not to make plans. I do have plans today. So we'll see how that goes. Not sure how it's gonna go, but we shall see. Because we can't like live like nothing's happening, right? I still got to do something, right? And it's August. How is it? I don't know. How is it August? I don't know. I feel like July was such a fast month. Hopefully August will feel like a productive month for me. I have a lot of things on my plate. Hopefully I don't break down, but even if I do break down, I know that I can break down here on Heart Attack and poor you guys having to deal with my breakdownness, but you chose it. You chose this journey. I hope you're having a nice Sunday though, or Saturday for some of you guys. Let's go listen to a song and I'll be back to continue on with our Sunday show. This is 1440 by Park Da-hae.

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1: You guys are listening to Heart Attack. I'm DJ Iris. Let's talk about what we do today. In our first hour, we have Steffify, where all the staff members of Heart Attack get together and bring in K-pop song recommendations based on one same theme. Our staff members include our producer, our two writers, and me, your DJ. Today's theme is 회식, or outing. It's so weird how there is no word like 회식 in English, because obviously the culture isn't a thing. 회식 culture is different in Korea, so I understand why there is no word that perfectly describes 회식. Outing could be close, but basically it's like eating and drinking and hanging out. I don't know about hanging out, actually. I'm not sure if people are actually hanging out. It's just eating and drinking, and yeah. So we're going to be dedicating today's playlist to 회식. You guys are aware that Arirang does a lot of this, Heart Attack does a lot of this as well. So curious to see what our staff members have brought in today. In hour two, we're going to be listening to the messages that you sent us, and we'll play the song requests that we got over the past week. And if we didn't read your message on a weekday, there is high chance we are reading it right now in the second hour of hour twos. You make this whole hour come true. So thank you in advance, and I'm really excited to see what you sent me. We do have another announcement to make. It's been something we've been talking about, but Talk Talk Korea 2026 is now ongoing. It is a global content contest. So if you would like to participate, you should check it out, because if you share your first K-culture moment, there is a chance to win a total prize of $26,400. And also, one chosen winner will also receive the Minister of Culture, Sports, and Tourism Award. So if that is something that catches your interest, make sure you give that a search and check it out. Let's go listen to a song, and after the song, it's time for Staffify. This is Zoo by B.O.

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1: 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Do you know what 회식 means? So 회 means to gather, and 식 is the eating 식, so it means to gather and eat. So oftentimes at work, when you have 회식, you would gather, eat, drink, maybe have some K-barbecue in Korea. We, Heart Attack Team, has a lot of different foods, so it always depends. The reason why we actually chose this theme was because we were supposed to have a huge outing with all of the Arirang staff members, but we postponed it because of the extreme heat. So that's why we're just doing a random Stuffify dedicated to 회식. In Korea, we have pork belly with soju, maybe chicken and beer. You go to a singing room, you go to an outdoor bar. You know, we go to a bunch of places. Let's see what our staff members have brought in. I am first on the list, and the first song is Good Goodbye by Ohasa. I don't drink, and I always went to so many 회식 since I was young. Since I was 13, 14, I went to so many 회식, and I saw so many people drunk. I don't even know if it's like legal for me to go to a 회식. Like, I really don't know. But I was always there. I was working since I was young. I saw a lot of drunk people. A lot of drunk people did a lot of bad things to me. It was very unfortunate. Until this day even, you know. People say you shouldn't be sober at a 회식 because you get the ick. For me, I don't know. I've accepted the fact that these people are not normal when they drink alcohol. Like, people are not normal. And so I don't get the ick often because I don't have any expectations. Whenever they do something weird, I'll just be like, yeah, they're drunk, whatever. But one thing I do wish every time we do a 회식 is a good goodbye. I'm the only one that's sober, so I know for sure that I'm going to get home safe. But when I see some other people that are drunk, I just wish that I would see them at work on Monday, you know? Like, I wish I'd see them. So that's why I brought in good goodbye, hoping for everybody's good goodbyes after a 회식. And then I brought in Lemonade by aespa because I don't drink, which means I always have to drink another drink. And I'm not a pop drinker. I don't really like drinking soda, but I do drink soda during 회식 because it's kind of, I don't know, I don't really drink water there. So I drink a lot of special drinks that they have at the bar or wherever our outing place is. So I would have like soda, Coke, Sprite. I mix it all the time. Sometimes I would have things like lemonade. You know, just special drinks that they have that is not soda. I mean, not alcohol. I even have just like straight up tonic water as well. So that's why I brought in Lemonade by aespa. So two songs that the non-drinker has brought in based on 회식. Hope you enjoy Good Goodbye by Ohasa and Lemonade by aespa.

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1: Next on our relay is our ghostwriter 가령 작가님 with Masha, Drink Up by B2B. She says, when you are thinking about 회식, outing, of course alcohol is something you cannot forget. But nowadays there's actually a lot of outings during the daytime, so a lot of alcohol-less, non-alcohol 회식s are happening in Korea. When she was younger, this song was just an upbeat song for her, but you know, you kind of sense that alcohol feeling. It is a really funny song. I know the song as well. She says it was just perfect for today's theme on 회식, so she brought it. Near the outro, there's this part where they keep telling each other to drink up, drink up, drink up. But then these people that are actually better drinkers than the people that were telling people to drink up arrive. And so they're kind of lost, like, huh, what's happening? So it is a funny story at the end. So it's realistic and also funny. So she recommends this song. The next song is 도망가자 by Pentagon. She chose a song that was really good for enjoying the 회식 atmosphere and drinking in the first bit with B2B song. But now she says she dedicates this song to people that want to run away. 도망가자, run away from 회식. Some people just want to run away so nobody knows where they are. Nobody would talk to them and just they want to go home. So maybe this is the song that you can listen to on your way home. There is the famous 도망가자 by artist 선우정아, which is very calm, but she says when you're running away, 도망가자, running away, going home, and you have the weekend in front of you, you'll be feeling a little more upbeat and excited, so she brought a more exciting song, Pentagon song. It is Sunday, but until Monday comes, hoping that you guys can just get rid of your worries and concerns and just enjoy the moment, she says. We'll be back after Bashal by B2B and 도망가자 by Pentagon.
2: 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Listen up! My name is Sunil from B2B, but Java knew that.

Next, we have our producer, Haewon PD님, on the relay with Kogi Kogi, Meat Meat by Hong Yuna. When you think about outings, the first thing you think about is pork belly or meat. This song starts off strong ever since the intro begins, and it is a trot song that has a catchy melody, a dance song. And the lyrics, it's so easy and catchy as well. It talks about grilling the samgyeopsal, the pork belly, just watching it jiggle jiggle, grilling up on the grill. It's really funny, and you can just imagine, you know, just seeing the pork belly in front of you just becoming crisp and all tender. Maybe you can listen to the song when you're actually at a pork belly restaurant, and it will make it feel like the pork belly tastes more magical, even more. And also, Hong Yuna has a really cute aegyo-like voice that's gonna help you feel more excited and upbeat, and people who are listening to it can just laugh and eat the pork belly and just enjoy the atmosphere. Maybe if you're out at an outing and it starts getting a little awkward, you can listen to the song and everybody just enjoy the cuteness of this fun song. Next, she brought in 버스 안에서 by 자자, Inside the Bus. She says, everyone, you know this by now, I cannot sing, I cannot dance, I don't know rhythm at all. But there used to be this cliche routine of going to second rounds after an outing, and the second round was always a singing room, a highlight. So for her, it was so hard. It was just like so painful for her because she doesn't know what to do. But whenever this song would play, she says that nobody can stop her. There is that dance beat that starts off in the intro, and even before she can think, her body responds. So in the first round, maybe you've had a lot of pork belly and you're getting a little bit of a food coma. In the second round, listen to this song. Ever since the intro comes out, you're going to be screaming and your energy is going to be out of the roof. So all of your bosses, all of your superiors, and even the interns or the 막내s, the juniors, they can all enjoy the song as well. They don't even have to look at the lyrics and they'll just sing along a retro classic hit song. It's a song that's gonna help you just get rid of the boundaries of generations as well. So this is 버스 안에서 by 자자. Let's go listen to the two songs and we'll be back. Kogi Kogi by Hong Yuna and 버스 안에서 by 자자.

Lastly, we have 혜림 작가님 on the track with 불타오르네 Fire by BTS. Even when you've been working so hard all day and you're feeling really tired, when someone says, hey, it's 회식 today, today is outing, the atmosphere and the vibe changes. It's really great to have good food that you're not paying for. If the company's paying for it, it just tastes better. So you can have tasty food and you can just talk with your coworkers and you can just say bye-bye to all the stress. So this is a great song that explains that atmosphere. 불타오르네, fire up by BTS. And then she brought in the song 으쌰으쌰 by 신화. It's not only tasty food that's important when you're at an outing. You get to talk with your coworkers and you get to know them a little bit better, even better than when you guys are just at work. You know, sometimes at work, there's some things you don't get a chance to cover, but you can just laugh and talk and talk and talk, and your teamwork just becomes a little bit better. It feels like you're deeper, it feels like you're closer, it feels like you guys are all sturdier. So you guys can say you've done great to your coworkers when you're at a 회식, and tell each other what you actually feel about them, things that you don't get to really say when you're just at work. So how about at this time you say 으쌰으쌰, you go 화이팅 화이팅, you got this, and tell yourself and all your coworkers that it's gonna be great and you guys are doing great. So she says it is kind of straightforward and cliche, but I chose the song 으쌰으쌰 by 신화. That's very true. We don't really get to talk a lot about things when we're just at work. I feel the same. I've been at a lot of 회식, and although it's very like Korean or more Asian culture thing to do, I like 회식 because I think it's a really adequate environment to say things that's on your mind. I have a lot on my mind and I don't talk about it when I'm working. Even if there's something that's bugging me, I don't talk about it. Unless, of course, like professionally it has to be fixed. So that's why I like 회식 atmospheres as well, because I get to just talk without thinking about work. When I'm at work, I know I have to work, so I'm worried, so I don't talk about other things because I already need to focus on working. But when it's an outing, I can just enjoy talking, so that's why I enjoy outings as well, even though I don't drink. Let's go listen to the two songs and we'll be back. Fire 불타오르네 by BTS and 으쌰으쌰 by 신화. Fire!

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6: 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In hour two, we're going to be tackling all the messages that you sent this week, and we will be listening to them. We'll be listening to the song requests as well. So if you are wondering why we didn't cover your message on a weekday, high chances are we'll be covering them right now, so don't go anywhere. We're going to go listen to our last song of hour one, and I'll see you guys shortly in hour two. This is Hong Ah-ye on the track with 마음은 작별하지 않는다.

That was Battleground by Stray Kids. You guys are listening to Heart Attack, and this is the second hour. I'm your DJ, Pretty Little Iris. Time for us to read your messages. 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If you include a song request, we try to play those as well, so make sure you guys go ahead and check that out. Send us many, many messages. Let's go and listen to a song, and I'll be back. This is 나의 밤은 너무 깊다 by 김효린.

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1: The first message is from Benny saying, hello Pretty Iris and all, happy Sunday. It has been raining all throughout the week where I am. However, my review about Shin-nae-se for Open Heart last week reminds me she had a great time joining the former 11 a.m. show playlist up, and now she came to the 8th floor studio with a good chance to continue supporting her music. Apparently, I did save her songs on my YouTube playlist, apparently released me during this good season of rains. Looking forward to Open Heart and even more DBDB as well. Song request is 1년을 하루같이 by Bobby Kim. Have a great weekend from Benny and love you, Iris. Hello, Benny. I'm glad you enjoyed our musician Shin-nae-se joining us. I really enjoyed our time as well. Because when would we ever like see a Haekim so close up? I'm very thankful that she came into the studio. Stephen says, hello, Iris. Hope you had a great weekend and were able to enjoy those show performances you've been attending. I have. Thank you, Stephen. Several months ago, I booked a ticket to see IVE concert in Oakland, which would be on August 4th, last Tuesday, by the time you've read this message. I was really looking forward to this event, but then recently I found out that my neighbors had an annual event which fell on the same day called National Night Out. This was a special dinner gathering where neighbors on my block got together for a potluck and put emphasis on neighborhood safety and watching each other's back. I always look forward to the barbecue meats and gourmet dishes, as well as meeting the neighbors and the visits by the police, including seeing the vehicles coming with their sirens and lights, and city officials, including the mayor. But this time I was bummed that I would be missing this event, since the IVE concert was that very evening. Did you ever have a major scheduling conflict or an event coincided with another event that you wanted to attend? Could you please play Sticky by Kiss of Life? Thanks, Iris, from Steve. Since we were on the topic of 회식 earlier, there was this time when we had like our first, probably not first ever, but first in a really long time, at least first for me, huge radio outing in 2022. And it was when I was a guest on Sound K, and I wanted to meet the other people of Arirang Radio, but I was not in Korea, so I couldn't attend. I was in Boston. Like, it was the first week I was going to go to Boston, so it was upsetting. That happened. But Steve, I hope you enjoyed the IVE concert. Was it fine? Did you have a great time? I think there were a lot, I don't know, how major events coinciding. I've had work on top of work, but I don't know if I had fun things happen that I couldn't go to. Yeah, also, I don't have a lot of schedules in the first place. Most of the things I do, it's not a whole day schedule, so I was always able to go to certain things. So, yeah, there was a time. Okay, so this once happened. There was a time when I had to meet people, right? And okay, this is kind of like a side story. It's a different story, but I had to meet some people because they wanted to like hang out. And I said, okay. And then suddenly I had work that day. It was important recording work. So I said, guys, sorry, I have to work. I can't go. And they were upset, but I said, well, what are you gonna do? It's work. And so I went to work, but my work ended before the actual meeting time with my other acquaintances. But honestly, I was exhausted from work. I couldn't do anything. I just went home and I just fainted sleep, faint slept. One of the people that I was supposed to meet that day later on did figure that out. But, you know, you got to take care of yourself first, right? Right. Let's go listen to the songs and I'll be back. This is 1년을 하루같이 by Bobby Kim and Sticky by Kiss of Life.

Next is Tigger Shear saying, Hey Iris, how are you? I hit a proverbial wall today. Don't know how or why. Don't really care either about anything. Happens sometimes. Maybe it's depression, maybe it's autism, maybe it's burnout. Doesn't matter. It'll go away eventually. When I got home from work, I went to bed, woke up twice. It was hot, but it was almost 6 hours before I got out of bed again. Could I please request Hold Me Tight by April 2nd? Have a great day. I don't know what proverbial wall means, so I'm going to search that up real quick. I want to make sure I know what you guys are trying to talk about. Proverbial wine bistro? It means referred to in a proverb or a well-known saying or something widely known and talked about. Related to. I hit a proverbial wall. Well, I get the context of the message, so I'm sure, yeah. Oh my gosh. So I feel like I hit a wall a lot. Happens a lot, happens rapidly, happens commonly. I think one thing I'm glad I know is that I know that people hit the wall. So I have two things. Number one, so two things that help me when I feel like this is not my time. Number one is I am aware that everybody has these moments, and I am aware that it's gonna happen. So although emotionally I know that I'm not feeling it, I know radically that everybody has moments when they're not feeling it. So that because I know that it's normal, I don't really go spiraling. Okay, I lied. I spiral, but you know what I'm talking about. Secondly, I now have a daily job. I have to come to heart attack no matter what happens to me mentally. Physically, it's a little bit different because if I can't physically come here, that's different. But mentally, I'd always be able to. I don't know. I know this isn't really healthy, but I think I would force myself to come here even if I have things happen mentally. But I'm trying to say that it's really helpful for me because I know that I have to be somewhere, and I know I have to do something, and I know I have to see people at a specific time, chosen time. And this helps me get back on track because I would feel like I'm hitting rock bottom, and then I would tell myself, "Welp, Iris, time to climb back up because you have work to do." So I know you want to not do anything. I know that when you're spiraling, it just feels good to spiral more. But as scoldy and naggy as it sounds, and also I'm not like saying this to anyone, just listen if you want to, don't listen if you don't want to. But to me, it was helpful to know that I actually have to live. Like the fact that I actually have to live makes me just come back onto the surface. So I know that people that have hardships, a lot of the times what they do is they stop doing things. They stop meeting people, they stop talking, they stop eating, they stop, you know, being curious, they stop exploring. But if you have things that keep you occupied, it is one guard that will kind of keep you from actually collapsing. So I do enjoy having this everyday job. Yeah, I know you work too as well, Tugger Shior, so hopefully, you know, you can hopefully the on and off and the balance isn't too harsh for you. Yeah, and of course you always have to say hi to me. Listening to Heart Attack is also like a job that you guys have, you know. When you're feeling a little down, you could say, but I have to take care of Iris Princess. It is my job. And then you can come say, hey, Iris, you're pretty, and feel fulfilled and productive because you are saving a life out here.
We'll be back after Pied Ipsody by So Yang and Hold Me Tight by April 2nd.

The next message is from Sori. Hello, Iris. How was your weekend? Were you busy working or maybe you spent it at home resting? Both ways, I think you did well. By the way, I love reading your Notion blog. It's so cozy and feels like a diary. My request today is Lilies by Pretty Little Iris. Love you, Iris, as always. Last week I was really busy working. This week, it's a little bit of both. I have some work to do at home, and also I will be resting, but also I have an appointment, so I have to go outside. So it's a little bit of this and that. I do write a Notion blog. I don't really post it here and there, but I do write it. If you want to read it, you guys can read it. The link is somewhere, which reminds me, I should link it on my Instagram links. I'll link it. Thank you for reminding me. If I'll link it today, so you can go to my Instagram profile and click on the link tree and check it out. I used to have a blog on another platform, and I used to just post about it a lot, but the reason why I switched my blogging platform is because A, the blog I used to use before was kind of ugly visually, and B, the blog I used before was too open, should I say, and too many people were using it. But the Notion blog that I'm using right now, it's not a search engine. So the blog I used to use before, it was a search engine in Korea, but this is not a search engine, and instead it's more of like a notes app. So not a lot of people use it as a blog. I just made it into a blog, and I enjoy this because it's more quiet. People can't search it up, so you actually have to know me, want to listen to what I say, want to read my texts in order to come and, you know, you got to know me, you got to come to my profile, you have to know the link to come and read what I'm saying. So it feels much more intimate. So I'm able to be more honest, I think. I'm able to be more out there. And I know that it's a smaller number of people reading, because before, whenever I talked about something on my blog, people would search it up on a search engine, and even if they didn't know me, they could come and read it. But now I know that the people reading this are people that are interested in me. So I like it. It's more quiet. I don't write in it too often, but maybe I'll try more. I'll try to write more in the future. And I probably will. Reminds me, maybe I should write something today. Yeah. Thank you. Thank you. Thank you for your message. Sukasa says, me like Iwis, you like Iwis, we like Iwis, Iwis likes Iwis, we like that Iwis likes Iwis. Iwis likes us because we like I gotta do this again. Me like Iwis, you like Iwis, we like Iwis, Iwis likes Iwis, and we like that Iwis likes Iwis. Iwis likes us because we like Iwis, and we like Iwis because Iwis likes that we like Iwis. And resume, everyone likes Iwis. My song request is No High No Hey by Long Shot. Sue out. Is this a rap? Me like Iwis. Do you like Iwis? We like Iwis. Iwis like Iwis. And we like that Iwis likes Iwis. Iwis likes us because we like Iwis. And we like Iwis because Iwis likes that we like Iwis. Sue out. Sue out. That's like the rap out. Like, Sue out. Merci, Sue. We'll be back after Lilies by Pretty Little Iris and No High, No Hey by Longshot.

Let's go listen to some more songs. Thank you for sending me messages this week. I hope you send more this upcoming week. This is Dirty Work by aespa, Hyung by Iboram, and Kasumi Chagaun Yeoja by Ryu Minhee.

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7: Thank you guys for listening for another day. We'll be back tomorrow. Tomorrow is a pre-recorded episode, but regardless, I hope you guys enjoy. And we're also going to be, of course, joined back by Boy Tello in the studio for Battle of the Hearts. The last song for today is 약속의 고리 by Kim Tae-rae, soundtrack of Osaka Nyane. With All My Heart, this has been Heart Attack. Made by producer Jung Hae-won, writers Kim Ae-rim and Yoo Ga-ryung, and I have been your DJ, Pretty Little Iris. Au revoir!

or tells him to do. When she says, don't do it, he does it. And when she says, you have to do this, of course he doesn't. So when sometimes somebody forbids you to do something, you become more curious. That's all you can think about. And you have this desire to just do it. So this leads us to an important question. Is preventing someone from doing something really the right approach? Well, reverse psychology is there for a reason. But for now, let's kick off Sunday's Highlights edition of For My Busan, and I'm your special guest host, Haley.

Good afternoon, everybody. That was Ice Cream by Chun So-mi to kick off our Sunday special edition. And yes, it is Haley once again. How are you doing? I hope your Sunday's wrapping up pretty nicely. So we kind of talked about this reverse psychology, and I want your take. When somebody tells you, you can't do this, you will not do this, do you just want to do it? Do you want to poke the thing? Do you want to touch that painting? Do you want to make sure that pot is really boiling hot? Or do you now know that pot is really boiling hot and maybe you shouldn't touch it? So most of us probably remember that when we were young and when you were told don't, that kind of came as do, or maybe you should, don't you want to? And even today, as mostly grown adults, it seems that there are still a lot of things in the world that people tell us not to do. So like what? Well, for example, the British government plans to ban the sale of highly caffeinated energy drinks to people under the age of 16 starting next year. That's because they think these drinks can cause problems like lack of sleep, difficulty concentrating, and health issues, especially amongst teenagers.

structures. You know, their bodies and brains still developing. Oh, and you know, of course, energy drinks, they are far from being the only thing that's restricted. Many of us have probably heard that a lot of countries around the world are trying to limit or ban teens from going on social media. Australia, the trailblazer, became the first country to do so last year for kids under the age of 16. Recently, France also passed a law banning social media use for children under 15. But still, there's still debate about whether that is truly effective. Because, well, I mean, hello, when has telling a teenager, don't do this, led to them actually saying, oh, you're right, I probably shouldn't. So they've been bypassing the system. So maybe simply saying don't and blocking access may not be enough. Perhaps what we really need is to help young people understand the why this is harmful, why we want you to avoid it, and encourage them to do how to make better choices on their own. So you are in the right place to do that. We have a lot of great contents for you to enrich your Sunday. So for this weekend highlight, we have My Home, My Busan. So you're going to hear Angie, and she spoke to international students living in Busan and talked about what their life is. We always get really fresh takes and interesting insights, so let's definitely look forward to that. Also, Monday Groove, you're going to hear from me a lot, where we spoke to TJ and some, oh my gosh, guys, fantastic, fantastic live music coming your way. But let's take a breather and dive right in. This is Boys Like Girls with The Great Escape.

0: All right, everyone, welcome back. And it's time for Monday Groove. So this is a segment where we are going through a project. All of us, you and me, and all of us, to turn this local Busan-based artist, Cho Tae-jun, a.k.a. TJ, into a global star right here on For My Busan. So we are also tying in some English learning, talking about songs, singing them. Well, he'll be singing them, I'll be listening, and enjoy live performances each week. So it's definitely a treat. So let's get right to it. Oh,
1: 네,
0: hello.
1: 안녕하십니까?
0: Yes, yes.
1: 네, 안녕하십니까?
0: 안녕하세요. 반갑습니다.
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2: Yeah, nice 네. to meet you.
0: It's nice 네. to meet you too. Right, right. 네, so, 안녕하세요. How does this work? Because I'm definitely new to this. 저희가 바로 노래를 들어가면 되는 건가요? All right. Should we just go for it?

Welcome back, everybody. You are tuned in to For My Pusan's Weekend Highlight Show with special guest host, Haley. So I want to take a little break and talk about this. Speaking of foreign residents living in Pusan, there are about 90,000 of them. So we're curious, why did they come to Busan? What are you doing here? How's your life here? So what are their hometowns like? And how are their cultures different from Pusan and Korea? So every week we listen to their stories on My Home, My Pusan every Friday. So definitely don't miss out on that. Okay, we're going to go to this next song. It is Bonfire by Peter Elias.

0: right, everyone, and here we are with My Home, My Busan, where every Friday we are joined by a special guest from another country, okay? And today we are joined by the lovely Sabrine Fatima. Lovely to meet you, Sabrine.
1: 안녕하세요. Hello, and I'm Sabrine, and nice to meet you too.
0: Yes.
1: And I'm really happy to be here because it's my first time being

0: Radio.
1: On, yeah.
0: Lovely. Are you excited?
1: Yeah.
0: Good.
1: And thank you so much for this opportunity.
0: Oh, it's our pleasure. And Sabreen, can you tell us where you are from?
1: Hello guys, I am Sabreen Fatima. I am from India, the southern part of India. I am living in South Korea, Busan. For the 2 years, I came to South Korea under a GK scholarship. GK is like Global Korean Scholarship. So I got this scholarship and I came to Korea. And it's 2 years this month now.
0: 2 years this month. And how are you feeling? Are you enjoying Busan?
1: Yes, I really love enjoying living in Busan because my hometown is also nearby the beach.
0: Lovely.
1: The Marina Beach. It's one of the called longest beach in the world. It's the second longest beach in the world. So it's near like a walkable distance from my home. So I often go to the beach. So when I got the scholarship and got to study in Korea, especially in Busan, I really love because I love seafood. In my hometown, I eat a lot of seafood. So when I got to know Busan is also a lot of beaches and also can try so many seafood. So I was so excited to come here.
0: Wow. So you love seafood.
1: Yeah.
0: And your hometown has the longest beach in the world.
1: Yes.
0: Wow. That is amazing. 그 전 세계에는 제일 긴 바다 있습니다. Sabreen 고향에서는. 네. 너무 좋습니다. 네, so you are a scholarship student here in Korea.
1: Yes.
0: The GKS scholarship.
1: Yes.
0: What is that?
1: GKS is a Global Career Scholarship. We get fully funded scholarship, like literally from the airfare to living expenses, the tuition fee, everything is covered by the government, the NIED.
0: That is amazing.
1: Yeah.
0: Wow. And what are you studying?
1: I'm studying Global Business Studies here, like Masters in Global Business.
0: That is amazing. And is it fun?
1: Yes.
0: Are you enjoying it?
1: Yes.
0: Okay, so you come from a place with the longest beach and you said you love seafood.
1: Yes.
0: What is your favorite seafood, Sabreen?
1: My favorite seafood is fish.
0: Fish?
1: Yes.
0: What kind of fish?
1: All kind of fishes.
0: Everything?
1: Yeah, I don't have any specific particular fish. I just love fish.
0: Okay, so I'm going to ask you, in Busan, have you tried San Nakji?
1: Honestly, in Busan, I didn't try that much seafood.
0: Okay.
1: My hardest part is like in my Koyang, we eat seafood like fried one.
0: Tigida.
1: Yeah,
0: tigida. Okay.
1: But in Busan, you get only few options in fishes, which is fried.
0: Right.
1: Yeah, most of them are raw. I'm not pyeollo in eating raw fish.
0: Okay. So 생선 별로 좋지 않은데
1: 네.
0: 그 튀긴 것도
1: 네.
0: 더 맛있다고 네. 생각합니다. 너무 좋은데요. Okay. I also, in the beginning, it was really hard for me to also acclimate to the raw fish.
1: Yes.
0: But now, I love it. I'm sure after a few more years, you're going to enjoy it, Sabreen.
1: Yes.
0: I'm sure you will. Yeah. Okay. Right. So, can you tell us a little bit about India, Sabreen? I've never been to India, but I really want to know. Can you tell us about the culture and all of that in India?
1: Ashidashipi, India is most like a mixed culture. Like we don't have one particular culture or language.
0: Mm.
1: So it's called mixed economy. We have different types of cultures, religions and languages. Like if you go to the northern side of India, you can see a different type of culture, languages. Like mostly they speak Hindi, Gujarati, Marathi, like this type of languages. If you come to south part, like I live in south part, we also have so many other regions in south. So we speak Tamil, Karnatic. There are so many different languages.
0: Wow.
1: Telugu, Malayalam, like there's so many different, and I would say my Koyang, we speak Tamil language, which is one of the most oldest language in the world. It's the most oldest one.
0: Oh my goodness.
1: And I would say the southern languages is more difficult compared to the northern language, like in India. It's really because the alphabets is totally different and the characters, everything is different.
0: Mm.
1: To talk about the culture, it's this is also like different. We have different food system. Like in South, we mostly eat rice made things. Same like Korea.
0: Okay.
1: So we have like rice made thing most of the time. We don't only eat the rice with curry or sambar. We have idli, dosa, which is made from the rice batters. We have so many things. Like we have vada, bada, bhaji, like this type of snacks. We eat this even in the hot summer also. That's the thing. And the most shockest thing for the world, I have heard, like during summer, usually the all around the world people drink cold drinks.
0: Yes.
1: But in India, we drink chai, like tea, made of the milk, and it should be hot.
0: Wow. Yeah. Okay. So that's a little bit similar to Korea.
1: Yes.
0: Fight fire with fire.
1: Mm.
0: 우리 한국에서 뭐 여름에 우리 삼계탕 먹는데요.
1: Yes.
0: Oh. Wow, okay. 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
1: 네.
0: 혹시 if someone from the north meet someone from the south, can you communicate?
1: Yes.
0: Okay.
1: Because south people, we don't only speak our native language, we also know Hindi because we never see it's from north, it's from south, because we all learn the same language. Like northern people also learn Tamil, Telugu if they are coming to south to stay, to tourist or to work, they learn the region language like Tamil, Telugu, and we also, even we don't travel to north also, we know, because like I'm living in southern part, my native language is Tamil, but I do speak Urdu, Hindi, which is somewhat similar, so we know we can communicate in any languages with anyone.
0: That is amazing.
1: Yes.
0: Okay, so if you don't mind me asking, how many languages do you speak?
1: If you ask about speaking, I can speak Hindi, Urdu, Tamil, and international language English, and the Korean. I'm a little bit just started learning Chinese. But if you ask about understanding, I can say I understand Malayalam, Telugu, Carnatic, Gujarati.
0: Okay. 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
0: 와. 진짜.
1: It's not only me. Actually, I would say I'm the least one, because if you go to India, there are people who can speak like more than 10 languages, not just in Indian language.
0: Yes.
1: Yeah.
0: That is amazing. Wow. You know, in South Africa, so I'm from South Africa.
1: Oh.
0: We have 12 languages.
1: Mm.
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1: 네. When I came here to Korea as a GK scholar, we have to compulsory study Korean for 1 year because we have to submit the topic level 4. So I studied for 1 year and within 8 months, I gave the topic and I passed level 4.
0: 와, 언어 천재입니다. 언어 천재. That is amazing. That is so amazing, Sabrine. Right, so, I mean, you've just introduced so much about India. I'm wondering, because I've heard that Indian people are quite hospitable. Is that true?
1: Yes,
0: okay.
1: It's true.
0: Okay.
1: Because especially in my Khoyang, if you come to South, even in North also, if you come from any, from like not just outside the country, even from the South, like Northern people come to South and they don't know our language, like native language, they only know the Hindi or just English. We understand them. So we just like, it's okay. Even if you don't know our language also, we can just understand. There are people who don't know Hindi also, with the gesture itself, they try to understand, okay, you want this one, we can help you. Like we are so much hospitable.
0: So everyone is just very helpful.
1: Yes.
0: I think that that's so interesting because that is very similar, I think, to Korea as well,
1: yes,
0: you know.
1: Yes.
0: Everyone is just so helpful to everyone. And what about to international visitors? Are you very hospitable to international visitors
1: yes.
0: too?
1: Yes.

0: Lovely. Okay, so if we go to your hometown, can we come and stay at your house, Sabrina?
1: Yes, you
0: Lovely.
1: Can.
0: Okay, I'm going. I'm booking my ticket.
1: Yeah, sure. You're welcome.
0: Thank you so much. Okay, so can you tell us a little bit more about your hometown? So what is famous in your hometown, for example? What is the famous food?
1: My hometown food is the most famous.
0: Really?
1: Yes.
0: In the whole of India?
1: No.
0: Okay.
1: Not the whole of India, because every region has
0: a
1: different.
0: Yes.
1: So my hometown is most famous for the food and the cloth, because
0: food and clothes.
1: Yes, in clothes, especially the silk. We have Banarasi, like it's a name.
0: Lovely.
1: So we have this kind of clothes, and it's really unique.
0: Okay.
1: Every region has a unique clothing, but if you come to South India, you can see the saris.
0: Yes.
1: Yes. In all over India, people do wear sari, but if you come to South, you can see a different type of sari. Like if you go to Kerala, they have white color saris, like it's made from different clothing. If you come to my side, it will be like more of like so fancy, so much, you know, Banarasi or Patta sari. Actually, we call it as a Patta sari.
0: Patta sari?
1: Yeah, Patta
0: okay.
1: sari.
0: Okay.
1: Yeah, it's like, looks like a heavy thing. We have heavy and non-heavy things. People usually, if you look at the first time, they will think like, oh, you're going to a marriage or something. No.
0: So it's very fancy.
1: Yeah, but we wear them in normal days also.
0: It's just everyday clothes.
1: Yeah.
0: Wow. Okay. So Sabrine, go yang is onen go oshi yakan go sari da go Indo eso 많은 사람들이 sari 입고 있는데 Sabrine 고향에서는 약간 다른 느낌 있지요.
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1: Yeah, 맞아요. Biryani is like we eat not every day, but on the vacation occasions, or as a Muslim, we usually cook biryani every Friday because it's
0: Lovely.
1: A best day for us, like
0: yes.
1: kind of a festival. So
0: Wonderful.
1: Every Friday we cook. And if you talk about the most famous food in my hometown, I would say idli sambar or dosa, because
0: okay, and what is that?
1: Now it's made from the rice flour, like rice batter. As I said, we eat a lot of from the
0: fried
1: rice
0: things.
1: Rice. So it's literally like a batter we put in the pan. It's like a spread over. It will be crispy. You can just eat it, or we have variety of dosas, like potato dosa. Sorry, but in Tamil we say like potato, like aloo. Aloo dosa. In Tamil, we say like urlakalinga dosa.
0: Oh, that sounds so cool. Wow, okay. So your hometown, 고향에서는 밥 많이 먹고 있어요. 와, 그러면 한국이랑 적응이 너무 쉬웠어요? 그 한국 음식, 그 밥이랑? 너무 쉬웠어요? 그 밥? Were you used to eating Korean rice?
1: Both, actually, in India, we eat a lot of spicy things, like spices. But in Korea, yeah, they have rice, but they don't have many spices. Like we have like tamarinds, chili powder, garam masala, like these type of things in our curries.
0: Okay.
1: In curry is also good, but I would say my goyang, like Indian food, or
0: it's better.
1: Like, better.
0: Okay.
1: Because we have spices there.
0: Okay. Right. So that's just so lovely. And Sabrine, are you, final wrap up, are you enjoying your time in Busan?
1: Yes.
0: And can you tell us about one special experience you've had so far in Busan?
1: If you talk about the one, actually I had so many experiences in Korea, especially in India when I was living, I didn't get a chance to travel a lot with my friends or solo
0: yes.
1: traveling. But when I came to Korea, I got a lot of chance to solo travel.
0: Lovely.
1: And with friends. So I would say those are the special moments I really enjoyed.
0: Okay, lots of traveling.
1: Yes.
0: Wonderful. Oh, Sabrine, thank you so much. It was so lovely to have you, and I wish you all the best for your studies, and I hope it goes well. And I hope that you just enjoy Busan and enjoy more of your travels.
1: Thank you so much.
0: Thank you so much for joining us today. And I hope that we see you around in Busan.
1: Thank you so much for the opportunity.
0: Thank you. Thank you. Thank you.
2: Thank you, Angie, for that iteration of My Home, My Busan. And of course, thank you so much to the guests for bringing your unique views to our lovely city. Okay, let's dive right into our next song. It is FX with All Mine.

Welcome back, everybody. It is already barreling towards the end of the first hour of For My Busan's Weekend Highlights Show. I'm going to leave you with this fun little summer song, Surfin' Boy by Red Velvet, and we're going to surf right over to 5 o'clock. Bye-bye.

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2: And me, Jessie.
1: Now, here is the question. On safely enjoying water activities, listen carefully and guess the right answer.
2: Okay.
1: From the following water safety measures, guess which one is correct. Number one, always warm up before swimming or going in the water. Number two, enter the water slowly and wear a life jacket. Number three, never go beyond the designated swimming area. Number four, call 119 or a lifeguard on duty if you witness drowning.
3: 뭐지? 1번도 맞고 2번도 맞는 것 같은데.
1: Time is running out.
2: The answer is all of the above.
1: That is correct. All of these options are important in order to safely enjoy water activities.
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4: My name is Margaret Chow, and I'm an adoptee from Busan. As I got older, I felt the urge to find my birth family, and that's what brought me to Korea. I moved to Busan last September to begin my journey in earnest to find my birth family. Along the way, I've met an array of people here. My first outing in Busan was to a cat's birthday party. Despite it being an odd way of meeting people, I met a lot of Busan expats that night. They are from all around the world, and I would say they have something in common. They love this city and now call Busan their home. Busan likely won't be my final stop. However, it will always be a lasting part of who I am because, just like many of my friends, Busan has become a new home to me. Global City Busan, we're in it together. This campaign was brought to you by BEFM, Busan Yeonga Bongsong.
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8: 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Sister S.

0: There you go. Got to do the jingle. Hi, Steve.
1: Hello.
0: How are you?
1: Oh, doing great, doing great.
0: Wonderful.
1: It's been a long time, kind of like coming back to this show.
0: Yes, and it's our first time on air together.
1: Oh, yeah.
0: Which is wonderful.
1: And also a coincidence, right? This is your corner.
0: This is my corner. This is my corner. But I know that you just did a fabulous job this week.
1: Oh, thank you. How was it?
0: Did you enjoy it?
1: I totally enjoyed it.
0: Oh, good. I'm so glad. So it's our first time on air together, Steve. And I must say, I'm really happy. Yeah.
1: Oh, yeah,
0: you bring
1: too,
0: a great vibe in here. Yeah.
1: Oh, I mean, like, I think we have same vibe.
0: Yeah.
1: You know? Like,
0: there you go.
1: Energetic, like positive always.
0: Yes.
1: Those kind of vibes. And like, I'm really looking forward to like this 20 minutes.
0: Yeah. Me too.
1: Woohoo!
0: Me too. Right. So should we get into it, Steve?
1: Uh-huh.
0: What is Explore Busan? Can you tell us?
1: Explore Busan. So, as I heard, so we are going, you know, exploring Busan, especially for those 7 weeks.
0: Mm-hmm.
1: I heard that we are going around like 7 beaches, such as Haeundae, Gwangalli, and other places too.
0: Mm-hmm.
1: I think we can't say, right?
0: Yes.
1: Oh, it's top secret.
0: There you go.
1: I'm good to the top secret.
0: 맞아요.
1: But we did talk about like Haeundae. Mm-hmm. You talked about that, right?
0: We did. We talked about Haeundae. Uh-huh. We spoke about Songjeong.
1: Right.
0: And yeah, so we've got some others coming up. But Steve, are you a beach person?
1: I am definitely a beach person. Yeah.
0: You go to the beach, tanning, swimming.
1: Oh, not tanning. I think that's like not one of a Korean culture. Like they don't tan a lot, but in Western, they do it a lot, right?
0: Yes.
1: Do you enjoy it?
0: I love it. You cannot get me out of the sun in summer. I am there from morning to night.
1: Uh-huh.
0: I would stay there the whole day.
1: But do you have any tips for like tanning? I've never tried it before.
0: Okay.
1: But I really want to try for this summer.
0: Okay. So what you want to do is you want to put a lot of sunscreen on.
1: Definitely.
0: You want to, people think you don't need sunscreen to tan.
1: Uh-huh.
0: You do. Sunscreen protects the burning.
1: Yes.
0: Okay. So please put the sunscreen on.
1: Yeah.
0: Put the sunscreen on. I would say limit the amount of time that you're in the sun.
1: Oh, yeah.
0: So, you know, 10 minutes, then go back under the umbrella.
1: Okay.
0: 10 minutes, back under the umbrella.
1: Oh, like under the umbrella?
0: Yeah.
1: Oh.
0: So, you go out of the umbrella for 10 minutes and then go back.
1: Oh, then you have to flip it again, right?
0: Yeah, and then out again, 10 minutes, go back. Yeah.
1: So, like, how many hours do you spend then? Like, minutes?
0: I mean, you can spend the whole day there just going up and down, you know, 10 minutes. And remember, when you swim as well, you're also getting a tan when you swim. You know?
1: I really got to try that out.
0: You do.
1: Because you know what? Like, I was born and raised in Korea, but also, like, Vietnam as well.
0: Yes.
1: But, like, in Vietnam and Korea, they don't have, like, those kind of, like, tanning culture. So, I really want to try that out.
0: Oh my goodness.
1: Definitely.
0: Okay, so we're going to see you in a few weeks' time looking all brown, Steve. I love
1: it. We'll see.
0: So, Steve, where did we go this week on Explore Busan?
1: So, for this week, I went to Gwangalli Beach. That's one of my, like, top favorite beach ever.
0: Me too.
1: Really?
0: 진짜.
1: So, I was born in Busan.
0: Yes.
1: 부산 시민인데요.
0: 네.
1: But, like, every week, I always have to go to Gwangalli Beach at the cafe.
0: You have to
1: see the sunset and also like, you know, it's really chill there, you know.
0: Mm-mm-mm-mm.
1: You've been there too, right?
0: Of course. And you know, now I used to love the sunsets and seeing the beach as well.
1: Uh-huh.
0: But now, you know, I have a little boy.
1: Uh-huh.
0: So, 돌 아직 안 지나서.
1: Oh, so cute.
0: So, 밤에 우리 계속 잘 자는 시간 잘 지켜야 해서 밤에 별로 못 나가요. 네. It's really 아쉬워요.
1: But like, I think one of the peak hours is at night.
0: Exactly. 100%.
1: You know, like Diamond Bridge.
0: Oh,
1: it's
0: I love
1: glowing
0: it so
1: really
0: much.
1: Beautifully, you know?
0: Yes. So your favorite thing to do is just to go to a cafe at Gwangalli.
1: But not weekends. Weekdays.
0: Weekday, yes. The weekend is very, very busy.
1: Very crowded.
0: Very busy. Oh, goodness me. Okay.
1: So, we're going to explore further about like Gwangalli Beach.
0: Mm-mm-mm-mm.
1: So, before we get into it, I have to explain a bit about Gwangalli.
0: Okay.
1: So, I did a bit of a research about record for has single event attendance. But I think some might say it's kind of obvious. But you know what? Like during the annual Busan International Fireworks Festival each autumn, the beach attracts over 1 million spectators. 100만 명입니다. 1 million spectators in a single evening, making it the largest single event crowd gathering in the city.
0: Oh, you know, mm-hmm. so I must say, I uh-huh. have never been to the festival in person.
1: Ooh, okay.
0: I've watched it on live streaming, mm-hmm. and I can already see the numbers of people there.
1: Yeah, I can tell.
0: It's so much.
1: Same here,
0: it's
1: same
0: so
1: here.
0: Much, yeah.
1: But you know what? Like one of my, you know, like wish is really see the firework in Gwangalli Beach, but it's really busy there.
0: Yeah.
1: It's almost impossible to get there. So I usually watch from Igide.
0: Oh,
1: yeah, that's one of my tips.
0: I've heard a lot of people also say that. Mm-hmm. Okay, and is it worth it at Igide?
1: I think it's not worth then watching it in Gwangalli.
0: Okay.
1: But it's worth it. Okay. But not then Gwangalli Beach.
0: Maybe this is going to be an autumn time. Maybe I got to go to Igide during the fireworks festival.
1: Yeah. Oh, and also last week, we you know, Gwangalli had a night race at night.
0: Yes. Yeah. Yes. And I heard about that.
1: And I also did...

0: a bit of research,
1: 20,000
0: people attended
1: the night race. Oh,
0: that's
1: my goodness.
0: Enormous, right?
1: Are you a runner, Steve?
0: No.
1: Oh, I'm a runner.
0: Okay.
1: I'm a runner, but even I can't comprehend 20,000 people.
0: 20,000, that's
1: crazy. So it's just, I think you're doing the right thing by going during the week.
0: Yeah.
1: You know, I think it's obviously much less busy. Although now it's summer season.
0: Yeah.
1: I mean, is it less busy now?
0: I might say no, because it's summer season, right?
1: Right.
0: So a lot of people, visit Guanli Beach because of the, wanting to get into the ocean, right?
1: Yes.
0: So I must say Guanli Beach opens on July 1st and remains open through August 31st each year.
1: Yes.
0: So for those of people who's planning visiting Guanli Beach, all other beaches in Busan, including Guanli and Songjiang, operate from July 1st to August 31st, while Haeundae Beach stays open longer until September 15th.
1: Right.
0: So yeah. You know what? Like even after the swimming season closes on August 31st, Guanli stays bustling year round thanks to its oceanfront cafes, water sports, and nighttime Guan Bridge light shows.
1: Wonderful.
0: Yeah, yeah. There's a lot of events there.
1: There are a lot of events, and I think I completely understand why.
0: Yeah.
1: You know. But I see that, you know, you were just saying about water sports and activities that they can do.
0: Mm-hmm.
1: What are some of the things we can do there? Is there any information about that?
0: Oh, definitely. You know, first of all, a lot of like delicious foods you can eat there. One of my favorite place is one of, samgyeopsal place?
1: You can
0: eat samgyeopsal and at the same time, you can, gaze at the beach, a diamond bridge also.
1: Just beautiful.
0: And after that, if you want to have a run, I heard like there's a running booth too.
1: Yes.
0: You heard that, right?
1: I've heard about it. I haven't done it.
0: Oh, okay.
1: These have now popped up all around Busan for the runners out there. There are running booths now. They're all over. They're all over Busan. Okay.
0: Really, really crowded.
1: So we've got restaurants. Mm-hmm. We've got running booths. Uh-huh. We've got all of these things.
0: And also yoga too.
1: Beach yoga. Oh.
0: Wow.
1: Man.
0: I really want to try that though.
1: Me too.
0: There's also yoga trying on the paddleboard, right?
1: Yes, you can do that too.
0: But I think that's almost impossible to me, but I really got to try it out.
1: Yes. Okay. No, so we've got a lot of water sports that we can also do there.
0: Yeah.
1: So who did we speak to this week, Steve?
0: Okay, yeah. So first of all, I conducted interviews with some visitors at Guanli.
1: Lovely.
0: First person was a swimming teacher there.
1: Wonderful.
0: Let's take a listen.
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1: 와우, 와우.
0: I mean, like, you know, off the record, but like, she was keep talking, I really miss running at night at Guanli Beach. We're like having a chit-chat about that.
1: Yes, I really, really do. Mm. You know, when you have young children, you've got to prioritize the bedtime, you know. But when he is older, oh, you will not get me inside. I'll be out there. So, Steve Lovely. So, our first interviewee, Mr. Wu, and he's a swimming teacher.
0: Yeah, he's a swimming teacher. And as, you know, he's a swimming teacher, he really enjoys, you know, going to the beach every summer.

0: So last year he went to Songja, but for this year,
1: yeah,
0: he came to Gwangli.
1: Lucky.
0: And one thing he really loves about, you know, enjoying thing in, at Gwangli Beach is he enjoying the paddleboard, which calls SUP,
1: mm-hmm.
0: right?
1: SUP?
0: SUP.
1: Oh.
0: Have you heard about that?
1: No.
0: I forgot the, like...
1: The acronym for
0: the SUP. But like it's a paddleboarding thing.
1: Okay.
0: So I did this also last year. But he said that he enjoyed the paddleboarding and he also touched Guan Bridge and came back.
1: With the paddleboard?
0: Yes. But I did that last year.
1: You touched the bridge too?
0: I did. It took around like 20 to 30 minutes, just one way.
1: Wow. Okay.
0: So going back and forth like took around like, you know, an hour.
1: Mm-mm-mm.
0: But like it was my first time touching the Gwangju Bridge. He also said it was really enormous. Like,
1: yes.
0: A lot of people do see Gwangju Bridge, but they never touch, right?
1: Right.
0: Same thing happened to him.
1: My goodness. Yeah. Mm-hmm. And you know, it's not a small bridge. It is.
0: It's not.
1: It looks kind of small, you know, from far.
0: Yeah,
1: but
0: from
1: when,
0: far.
1: It's big. It's a big one.
0: It is.
1: I have touched the bridge. I ran a marathon, a 10K, and I touched the bridge. Does that count? It's not as cool as paddleboarding.
0: But it does count,
1: you know,
0: I think.
1: Yeah, but I did touch it.
0: Yeah.
1: But that's so amazing. And did you love that SUP experience?
0: Oh, SUP?
1: Yeah.
0: It was so fun. So if you are, you know, like planning to come to Gwangju or in Gwangju right now, I really recommend trying SUP.
1: Wow,
0: it's so fun.
1: That is so great.
0: And the infrastructure there, it's everything is perfect. So you don't really like worry about that.
1: Mm-mm-mm.
0: And it's also cheap too.
1: Oh yeah. My goodness. I'm so... I want to try. I'm going to try.
0: You really got to try.
1: Okay. So now, what else does Gwangju have? Because it's not just the beach, right?
0: Yeah. So as we talked about in the beginning, there's, you know, what was it? Bulgo Chukje.
1: There you go. Okay, so the fireworks.
0: Fireworks, yes. And also night race last week.
1: Yes.
0: And also drone show. Every Saturday, right?
1: Yes.
0: Drone show.
1: Is there anything that Gwangju doesn't have?
0: I think
1: there's nothing.
0: Yeah, it's really... I mean, everything's there.
1: Everything.
0: Yeah.
1: And it's just, they've made it so like, there's so many things that just normal citizens can enjoy for free.
0: For free.
1: I think that's what we have to impress here.
0: Yeah, so...
1: Okay.
0: So that was the first interview.
1: Mm.
0: And also, I met a lovely couple right after.
1: Lovely?
0: Yeah.
1: Ooh.
0: Let's take a listen.
1: Wonderful.
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1: Wow. Oh, so they were on a date?
0: Yeah, they were on a date.
1: Lovely.
0: Yeah. So like before talking about this interview, so as you can see on NullTube right now, I did, you know, capture some of the clips right here. And that was Monday. Oh, Monday or Tuesday, I guess, last week.
1: That was Monday or Tuesday last week.
0: Well, like the population there.
1: Oh, my goodness.
0: It was like... And crazy.
1: Yes.
0: It was crazy.
1: I mean, yeah, I just like, are you sure this is 이거 불꽃축제?
0: No, not at all.
1: 아닌가요?
0: Not
1: 진짜로?
0: At all. Wow. And also like once a week I do pass by that road in front of the Gwangju beach.
1: Yes.
0: It was really, it took like 20 minutes.
1: To get past?
0: Yes.
1: Oh no.
0: The traffic jam was...
1: Summer crazy. Season. Yeah. Summer season. Okay, so what did the lovely Jiyeon say, Steve? Oh. What did she tell us about?
0: So this lovely couple, her name is Lee Jiyeon. Mm. So this couple always come to this Gwangalli beach every year.
1: Every year.
0: But she emphasized that the infrastructure, like everything is getting better and better, but it's so crowded. So, you know, like waiting line for to take a wash or changing clothes. It's like the size got bigger than last year, but the waiting time, the waiting line is still the same. So she told me that. I don't know there's much big of a change.
1: Okay.
0: And also she strongly emphasized that never going into the water after drinking.
1: Absolutely.
0: Never.
1: Absolutely.
0: Safety first.
1: Safety first, everyone. Mm-hmm. Please. Yes. I agree. 1,000%. It's just we don't know what could happen. You know, rip currents are a thing. So that's, yeah, she, very smart. Very smart, Miss Jiyeon. Yes. Yeah. Well, that's so lovely, Steve, truly. And just so many people. Oh, my, I can't get over it. So, Steve, how do we get there? How do we get to Gwangalli?
0: Yeah, that's a great question. Mm. So, for the subway, I really recommend taking the subway. You can get off at Geumryeonsan-yeok or Gwangan-yeok. Bus, not really recommended. And car, public paid parking, always fills up quick.
1: So, oh my goodness.
0: Also, not recommended.
1: Okay.
0: Not recommended.
1: So, Subway is the safest.
0: And also, at last, Gwangalli Beach rental prices, you might wonder, for the beach umbrella.
1: Yes, tell us about that.
0: Including mat, 5,000 won.
1: Wow, okay.
0: And inflatable tube, 5,000 won. And beach bed, 10,000.
1: Wow.
0: And shower for 60 seconds, 1,000 won.
1: Okay.
0: For 60 seconds.
1: For 60 seconds. Yes. Wow. Okay. Okay. So, and you can pay by both cash and credit card.
0: Yep.
1: Okay. Mm-hmm. Well, I mean, that's so fabulous. And Steve, just overall, what is your 5-star rating of Gwangalli?
0: I would say 4.
1: 4.
0: Out of 5.
1: Okay.
0: Because I love everything, but because of the traffic jam,
1: okay, so maybe if it's not summertime, you love it more.
0: Ooh, 5 out of 5.
1: Okay, that time 5 out of 5.
0: Yeah, but
1: this
0: out
1: time,
0: of five.
1: A little
0: this
1: bit.
0: This time, summer season.
1: Yes, a little bit busy. Okay, bit busy. Yeah. But that's so fabulous. Thank you so much, Stephen. Honestly, thank you to Jiyeon and Mr. Wu as well. Mm-hmm. And are you planning on heading there this weekend?
0: Ooh. Definitely.
1: Definitely.
0: Yep.
1: Oh, I'm so happy to hear that. Okay. Wow. Thank you very, very much, Stephen. As he so wonderfully put it, there's so much to do in Gwangalli and so much to do at all the beaches in Busan.
0: Yeah.
1: So please get on out there this summer.
0: Ooh-hoo.
1: Okay. But thank you very, very much. And I will be back next week for Explore Busan.
0: Yep.
1: But thank you, Steve. It was so great to have you with us. And
0: oh,
1: thank
0: it's
1: you.
0: Such a pleasure.
1: Thank you for covering the great Explore Busan. Okay. Right. So YouTube chatting. Let's take a look what our subscribers are saying. So we've got Hwang Jaeyeon Kot. Oh, Hwang Jaeyeon Kot Nim. Congrats, DJ Ange. I can't believe this is your first time DJing. You were amazing, so much fun, and you kept me all hooked. But what's our all-star Nalshi Yeochung doing there?
0: I don't know who she's talking about.
1: Oh my gosh. Yes, Steve. The lovely Steve is here. Ooh. Thank you, Steve. He did a fabulous job filling in for me for Explore Busan, and I'm so, so grateful. Thank you.
0: I really enjoyed it.
1: Thank you so much, Steve.

0: right, and we are here with the Global Chatter Squad, yes. And I'm joined by Casey and Haya.
1: Hello, everyone.
0: Hello.
1: Hi, Casey. Oh,
0: hello.
1: Hi. I mean, Casey, I've met several. I'm so happy to see you.
0: Happy to see you, yes.
1: But this is our first time actually meeting in person.
0: Actually, yes.
1: 안녕하세요.
0: 안녕하세요. 네. 네, 반갑습니다.
1: Yeah, so good to see you.
0: It's so lovely to see you.
2: Yeah, keep going. Casey, I'm enjoying this.
0: Casey, too. Join us. Hey, Casey. Yeah. I met Casey last week for the first time, and now today, you for the first... I mean, it's wonderful.
2: Yeah, it's
0: I've
2: nice.
0: I've gotten to meet so many new people. I'm so happy.
1: There's something really nice about meeting for the first time on air.
0: Yes.
1: There's no other distractions.
0: No, right. There's nothing around.
1: And everyone is maybe like at least 5% nicer.

0: Five? Only five?
1: Only five. Because this is all, I'm naturally
2: You're
1: nice.
2: Naturally
0: you
2: nice.
0: Saw my resting face outside there.
1: 뭔가 좀 더 업돼 있고요.
2: 네.
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2: 어, 너무 좋습니다.
1: Yeah.
2: 네.
1: I've been listening to some segments that you're doing.
2: Really?
1: And you are like, you know, like when you taste a really tasty, like jelly.
0: Oh. Oh. Are we going British jelly or American jelly?
1: I think it's American. 뭔가 좀 새콤하고 네. something okay. sweet and very refreshing. Mm. Ooh, listening to you and feeling your energy is like that.
2: Well,
1: it's like
2: that
1: a
2: is...
1: burst of something, oh, something like citrusy and fruity.
2: It's like those new jellies that you can get at the convenience store right now.
0: They're something, like, what's a jelly mean?
2: They're like 900 won and you, it's a nice little pack of jelly.
1: Yeah.
0: Oh, like the bear-shaped ones or
2: yes,
0: something like that?
2: Yes.
0: I gotcha. Okay,
2: yes.
0: Now I understand.
1: Sometimes there's a little surprise inside.
2: Oh, yeah. Really?
1: Yeah.
2: I haven't found any surprises.
0: Like monetary value surprises?
1: It's a spiritual surprise.
2: Okay.
0: Like you hit the flavor that you've been waiting for your whole life, and you're like,
1: you know, just something like a little fruit juicy inside.
0: I see. It's loaded with something inside.
2: It's got something
0: it's
2: in there.
0: It's a surprise.
2: It's got a little bit of an explosion.
1: Now, listeners might think, oh, are they talking about dessert today? But
2: we aren't talking about dessert today.
0: No?
2: But
1: that's too dangerous because then by the end of the segment, my stomach is aggressively growling.
2: Yes.
0: Mine's already starting, actually.
1: I've had that happen
2: before.
1: Because we were talking about food.
0: Yeah.
1: And then, like, oh no, this is my growl. My stomach is louder than my voice.
2: Yes. Yeah.
1: So I'm glad it's not food
2: today. It's not food today. Oh, but what a topic about food. I mean, we could talk about food all the time.
1: Foodie.
0: Oh, for sure.
2: Foodie.
0: Yeah.
2: 100%. But before we get into our topic, how has your week been, guys? How's it been going? Have you been okay?
0: So today is Thursday.
1: Yes. Mm-hmm.
0: Right? I'm on vacation from my main job, so I don't know what day it is. I don't know what month. I think it's August.
1: That's a good feeling.
0: Yeah.
1: That's a good feeling.
0: It's disorienting.
1: Yeah.
0: I think it's Thursday. I'm here.
2: Okay.
0: So the week, it's been a week. Yeah.
2: Yeah.
0: It's been good.
2: And it's been okay with the heat. You've been surviving.
0: Actually, this week is much better than last week.
2: It is.
0: Noticeably so.
1: Yeah.
0: Like last night, I was actually here and walking to the subway station, and I was like, oh, I'm not sweating profusely at, you know, 9 p.m.
2: Me too.
0: Different.
2: Much different this week.
1: This week, I plunged into the Gwangalli Ocean.
0: Did you?
2: Yes.
1: And I swam quite a bit, and it was just so lovely.
0: Yeah.
1: Because, you know, I live near Gwangalli,
2: yes.
1: and it's easy to think that, I'm not going to go in.
0: Yep.
1: I'm going to wait until I go to like Songjeong or whatever. But you know what? I think it was on Tuesday. Mm-hmm. The water was quite clear too.
0: Uh-huh.
1: And it was like getting this like the most wonderful massage from Mother Nature.
0: Right.
2: I love that.
0: After a little
1: swimming,
0: bit of salt scrub. Right?
1: A little bit.
0: Yeah,
1: coming out of the water, I was like floating.
2: Feeling
1: like,
2: good.
1: This is nice.
0: Yeah.
2: Oh my God. I love swimming so much. Mm. You cannot get me out of the ocean. I promise you now, I was saying to Gubby earlier, I would just stay in there.
1: Yeah.
2: That's
0: whole not
2: day.
0: Good for your finances. Like, you have to work at some point.
2: I know, yeah. But, I mean, I would. If I could work in the sea.
0: That's like, what you got to figure out.
2: Like, be in the sea working.
1: Oh, that would be great.
2: That would be amazing.
0: Waterproof microphone.
2: There you
1: and
2: go.
1: Are you thinking, like, do you swim? Like,
2: I swim.
1: The whole time?
2: Yeah.
1: Because I spend most of my time in the water just, like,
2: floating.
0: Well, it depends on the beach, too, right? Like,
1: that's
0: some
1: true.
0: Of them, the depth is, like, not, you know, conducive to swimming.
2: It's not there for swimming. Yeah.
0: Right.
2: I kind of oscillate between the two.
1: Yeah.
2: I will swim sometimes. I'll, you know.
0: Float
2: sometimes. Yeah.
1: So, I mean, this is, I feel like, what we just did is a really beautiful example of an insa, saying hello in a very personable, like
2: absolutely.
1: Sincere way.
2: It
0: looking
2: is.
0: For that common interest that we all share, like that kind of thing.
2: And then we just caveat from there.
1: Right.
2: Mm. Right. And I mean, that is what our topic is today.
0: Segue.
2: Yes. Today,
0: well
2: we are going to be talking about insa. Insa.
1: Wow. Insa.
2: You know, and a greeting, as we just demonstrated, it's not just kind of a way to say hello.
0: Mm.
2: It's something that leads us into something else.
1: I think so. It can.
2: You know,
0: and it can shut off avenues as well if you don't do it well.
2: Yeah, it can.
1: Right?
2: Yes.
1: It's true.
2: So it's our way to kind of, you know, connect with each other, connect to other people, or a way to just you know, shut it right off.
1: It could be very much like, okay, formality, I'm moving on to, you know, I'm going to be in my space.
0: Right.
1: Do you, what kind of greeting people are you? What kind of insa do you like to,
2: what do, to
0: 100% do? Fake right here. The fake. Instant smile. I don't know where that smile comes from.
1: Okay,
0: it's not a real smile.
1: Let's see it. Okay, we're just meeting for the first
0: time. Hold on, ready?
1: Time.
0: Here we go.
2: Let's see.
0: Hey, 안녕하세요. Oh, 안녕하세요.
2: Oh, wow.
0: 맞아.
2: Oh, wow.
1: Yeah. Oh, yeah.
0: Where did that smile come from?
2: Oh, that's a big smile, Casey.
0: Oh, dear. I'm glad I didn't see it.
1: Is that something that you feel like you've had since your younger years, or something that you developed
2: as you came to Korea?
0: Maybe. Yeah, that might be some Korean influence, but I don't think Korean people do that, like, smile overtly.
2: I think it's the whole foreigner to foreigner in Korea. When you bypass a foreigner on the street, you
1: what
2: do the
1: that?
2: Kind of...
0: Do you, the head nod?
1: Mm-hmm. The head nod, mm-hmm. Yeah.
0: Do you, how do you feel out, like, do you need to do more than the head nod? Because, like, sometimes I'm not even sure, like, do I make eye contact or not?
2: Right.
1: Well, this is what I heard. I heard that very conventionally handsome or good-looking people.
0: Yeah.
2: Yes.
1: When they see each other, like, on the street, they kind of give each other a little nod or a little 눈빛. Is that true, 우리 PD님들? 예쁘고 잘생긴 사람들은 이렇게 서로 이렇게 모르는 사람끼리도
0: This is Korean culture? This is like a Korean thing?
1: I don't know.
2: Wow.
0: This is like worldwide, like good looking people.
1: So that's why I'm all day long I'm going around just nodding.
2: There you go.
1: Nodding
2: you gotta.
0: I'm going to start doing that too.
2: Oh my goodness. I need to start doing that.
1: But that's true. I think also as a mother, do you feel like when you're walking with your child and when you see another mother, do you do that too?
2: Yes, I do.
0: And then you notice it's a dog in the stroller and you're like, oh, was that wrong?
2: You know? Being a pet mom, I can kind of get behind both, must say. Yeah.
0: Okay.
2: Pet in the stroller, baby in the stroller, whatever's in the stroller, I'm going to be like...
0: Nothing in the stroller, I've seen that sometimes. there's nothing in there.
1: I frequently put some tepa in my stroller.
0: See?
2: Lovely.
1: In the middle of grocery shopping.
0: Vegetable insa.
2: I love that. Okay, but like... In America, for example, do you guys have special ways of greeting each other?
0: Oh, I think it's highly regional is my, go-to answer. Yeah,
1: okay.
0: Yeah.
1: Let's kind of start from the East Coast.
2: Let's
0: You know what? The heads up, kind of back head tilt and the slight eye contact is a very New York thing, in my opinion.
1: How you doing?
0: Yeah, but you got to know the person.
1: Because
0: this is like,
1: true.
0: If you don't, then it's like, whoa, what are you looking at?
1: Yeah.
2: Ooh.
0: Yeah.
1: So especially
0: what are you
1: York.
0: Looking at?
2: Like, it can be taken the wrong way.
0: Yes.
1: But I feel like...
0: Maybe that's a guy thing, too.
1: Suburban
0: I don't know.
1: Areas, maybe it's a little more laid back.
0: Mm.
1: But definitely compared to like the West Coast or the Southern states, in the South in the U.S., I think people are very friendly.
0: Yep.
2: Yes.
1: How are you doing? Yeah.
2: Big smile. Kind of warm atmosphere around.
0: Yeah. That's maybe awesome. That smile actually might have been programmed because when I did move to the South as a youth, and then I think I was kind of more encouraged to like, hey, stop looking so angry all the time. What are you so angry for? Oh
2: maybe
0: my it's a
2: goodness.
0: Smile. Yeah.
2: Okay, so that's so interesting. So that's in America, but so different.
0: Uh-huh. Yeah, really like regional
2: across,
0: for sure.
2: Yeah, across regions.
1: How about in
2: South Africa? So in South Africa, I think that we're more like the South. We are very smiley people all the time.
0: Right, okay.
2: You know, we are those, you know, when you're in the lift... The elevator, you're greeting each other, how's your day, how's it going, you know.
0: Do you like that?
1: Okay, so while I was living in New York, I was quite friendly and talkative with my neighbors, but I've learned that in Korean elevator, in apartment buildings, I could notice that people were getting a little uncomfortable with my chattery energy.
0: Oh. Mm-hmm.
1: So,
0: really?
1: Yeah. So now if it's someone that I've had a conversation with, I'll say hello. But this is my little rule. So when we first meet, I won't say hello.
2: Mm-hmm.
1: But then, you know, we've spent 10 seconds together going up the elevator.
2: Yes.
1: 그러면 이제 인사해요. 그래서 when they leave first or when I leave, 올라가세요.
2: 네.
1: 먼저 가겠습니다. So I don't know. That little like few seconds that we spent together, like, okay, now we can greet each other.
0: Mm. How many floors do you have to go up? Because that can sometimes like make a difference.
1: You know what? Even if more than two floors, I can still do it.
0: Okay.
2: She's,
0: yeah, chatterbox over here.
2: I think for me, 사람들 먼저 저에게 이야기하면은, 뭐 저보다 먼저 내리면 제가 인사하고, 하지만 제가 절대 인사 먼저 안 해요. 한국에서는
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1: But I feel like with you, Ange, you might be trying not to say hello, but your eyes might still be.
0: Right.
1: Yeah.
0: Yes.
1: Does that
0: happen? I have to turn away.
1: I sometimes do that. Like, okay, I'm going to, you know, respect your privacy, but like my eyes are like,
2: what's going on over there?
0: Talk to me.
1: Talk to me, yeah.
0: Right. So it's great that we've actually started that because I want to talk about greetings in Korea. Mm. Right. So greetings in Korea are really closely connected to respect and relationships.
1: Yes.
0: Whereas I feel in the West, it's kind of a bit more loose between people.
1: Yeah.
0: You know, the hierarchy kind of thing. I feel like it's a little bit more flexible. But in Korea, I think that people might be intimidated or they might make mistakes when greeting, you know.
2: Like I make a mistake when I greet every time.
0: Me too.
2: Yep.
0: Me too.
2: Like 안녕하십니까? Or 안녕하세요? Like
0: yes.
2: I always feel like I picked the wrong one.
0: Yeah. Me too. I also do.
1: Yeah. Especially because of honorifics and different relationships. If you want to like super honorific.
0: Yes.
1: Like, oh, 안녕하십니까?
2: Right.
1: But then when you do that. Yeah. But then that might seem a little rigid if you're actually, you know, more closer than that. So then people might think, oh, why are you being so formal?
0: Yeah.
1: And then there's the body language, the physicality that comes with it.
2: Mm.
1: So when you guys, okay, let's say that you're running into a coworker here at BFM.
0: Mm-hmm.
1: And it's somebody that you say 안녕하세요 to. Mm.
2: I think that's what I said to you today.
1: Yes, you did.
2: I did.
1: But I didn't see a bow. Now, how far do you let your bows go?
0: Oh my god. No, the bow got me. When I first came to Korea, I didn't know how far to go.
2: Yeah.
0: So I was kind of in this awkward position of like half bow, half hand out. Like,
2: you put your hand out? Are you like asking for something?
0: Shake hand. I was what do I do, you know?
2: I thought you're asking for something.
0: A zombie.
1: It is. It becomes like
0: I look like a zombie because I just was stuck in this weird in-between kind
2: Did people ask you, like, are you okay?
0: They did. And then I was like, I don't know how far down I should go.
2: Off the floor.
1: Yeah. I don't know. Let us know, listeners, what you think. But my rule of thumb is, if it's somebody much older than me, I do kind of go for the more, 안녕하세요, I do the more
0: the
1: like
0: deeper one.
1: Closer, maybe not, maybe like 70 degrees.
0: Okay.
1: We're getting real specific now.
0: Yeah. Okay.
1: Maybe like 60 degrees.
2: Let me get out the right angle.
1: The angle. And then if it's somebody that I know is my peer, my age, but I'm still like not using 반말.
0: Yes.
1: You know, then like, oh, 안녕하세요. It's like a nice little like this.
2: Did you notice the difference in what she just did?
1: I did.
2: The eye contact was like at the floor or actually at the person?
0: At the person.
2: I always get that one wrong, I think.
0: Yeah. Do you guys on the phone, when you're saying, 네, 안녕하세요, on the phone, do you also do the head motion on the
2: sometimes.
0: Phone?
2: I think so.
0: I'm like, 안녕하세요, and I'm like, this person can't see
2: me,
0: but here I am, like, 네, 네, 네. You know?
1: Ooh, you all are deeply Korean, that means.
0: I think it's become quite a thing. Yeah, and my husband always laughs at me because he's like, they can't see you, Ange, and I'm just...
2: I feel they can.
0: We don't know. We don't know what's going on here.
1: I'm curious what it's like for the Gen Z folks. Like, how much they abide to it. But yeah, the bowing can become a little nunchi game.
0: Yeah. Absolutely.
1: Kind of like feel out.
2: And how do you do nunchi if you can't look at the person? That's what throws. Like, the first time you did it when you said 안녕하십니까, I think you said you were like face down at the floor.
1: Yeah. Mm-hmm.
2: And I was like, oh, I don't think I ever do that. I think I'm always like checking to see. Like somebody asked me, like, are you afraid that somebody's gonna kick you? Why do you keep looking? I was like, I don't know.
0: It's just a habit now.
2: I want to look and see what's going on.
1: Then, like in the Western way of saying hi, does the hand gesture?
0: Yeah,
1: hand wave. Is that habitual?
2: I think it is. I just did it the other day crossing the street to a bus let me go. And I did like a goofy like half hand because I don't need this now, but my body wants to do it. And it was like my hand up kind of like this. And I was like, what does that mean?
0: Oh,
2: I wonder if
0: the
2: bus driver's like,
0: what are you doing?
2: Is he dancing?
0: For me, I think I've definitely, I've lost the hand wave.
2: I think it's kind of there, it's a non-committal.
0: Right?
2: It's not a full hand.
1: In childhood, maybe?
0: Maybe. It could be.
2: You just pick it up from like whoever you grow up with, right? Whatever region you grow up in, you're just like, you see what people do.
0: And you just follow it.
2: It looks normal, right?
0: Yeah, and I think that you do it subconsciously.
2: Oh, yeah.
0: 100%.
1: Yeah.
0: So it's very interesting because Korea has

0: this 존댓말 반말.
1: Yeah.
0: It is so confusing all the time, you know. So as you were saying, Casey, like when do we say 안녕하십니까?
1: Yeah.
0: 안녕하세요. Mm. And then with your friends, just 안녕. So which one, you know, when do we do which one? You know, it's really, really difficult to navigate.
2: Yeah.
0: I think.
2: It is. And sometimes, like you said, Ange, I do both.
1: Yeah.
2: So I'm like, hi. So it's like the bow and the hand.
3: If you can see that.
2: And also
3: the bow and the hand at the same time.
0: You're dabbing.
2: One. There you go. Two.
3: Yeah. At a music festival.
2: I do that actually when I hail cabs because I feel weird like just this. Being like this to
0: a cab.
3: Oh, when you wave a cab.
2: Gentleman,
3: when you're trying to get them to stop?
2: Yeah. So I go, I don't want to.
3: I think I do the hand down.
2: Oh, maybe.
0: Oh, like
3: I don't know. Yeah. I just did it yesterday. What did I do?
2: I think
3: it's hand down.
2: Yeah. What's so interesting is I think similar to how animals greet each other.
0: Yes.
2: It's just instinctual.
3: Yeah.
2: Like dogs, to greet each other, they smell each other's butt.
0: Yes.
3: I haven't done that yet. But I might add that to the
2: for
3: repertoire.
2: For humans, like, yes, we have the linguistic part, but like your smile, how it goes up sometimes, how it feels like forest.
3: Right.
0: Yes.
2: The hand.
0: Yes.
2: I think that's so interesting.
0: It's so natural.
2: Yeah.
0: As you said, we just do it so naturally.
3: And then when you don't, and when you do something that's out of the ordinary for you, then you just like feel it in your bones like that's weird.
0: Mm. Yes.
3: Right?
0: And it feels foreign. Yeah.
3: And that's, it kind of reminds you that you are foreign.
0: There you go.
3: Right? It's I kind of still don't get this.
0: We come full circle.
2: Okay, yeah. I have a question.
0: Yes.
2: The biggest thing that I had to adjust when it comes to greeting when I moved to America was the hugging.
3: Oh.
2: The embrace.
3: Yeah.
2: I didn't grow up with it.
3: Right.
2: A lot of Americans, you know, it's even if, you know, I would say the first time meeting sometimes.
3: Some people pull that, yeah.
2: Sometimes the French style, is it called bisou?
0: Yes.
2: The kiss on each cheek.
3: Not actual contact, like the air kiss kind?
2: Yeah, but I think a
3: some
2: lot
3: people
2: of people
3: go for the actual,
0: the full one.
3: Yeah.
2: Or like really full embrace.
0: Yes.
2: Did you both grow up with that hugging culture?
3: It depended on my family members. Like some of them are Italian, and they were always hugging and kissing. And then the Irish folk were like, don't touch me.
0: Okay, so you got the best of both worlds there, Casey.
3: Right, if you want to call it that.
0: You could choose, hey, on this day, I want to be hugging. On this
3: I was
0: day,
3: always
0: I
3: on the Team
0: to.
3: Ireland. I was like, don't touch me.
0: Don't touch me.
3: Don't touch me.
0: South Africans, we are definitely huggers. I was a big hugger. And even now, I think it was the first time. Oh, my goodness. Mm. Oh, it was the first time I met my parents-in-law.
2: Oh.
0: It was the first family meeting.
2: Uh-huh.
0: And when we said goodbye, I hugged my parents-in-law.
2: Yeah.
0: 시부모님, 안녕하세요.
2: Yeah.
0: 안녕하세요.
2: But it was sincere, of course.
0: 진짜 제 마음이. 진짜 제가 그냥 안아주고 싶은데 시부모님도
3: they froze.
0: Yeah, they didn't know what to do. But now we hug hello, we hug goodbye.
2: Yeah,
0: 잠시 떨어져도 안아주고 있어요. Always, always. 지금까지.
2: This is the thing. I think we can like share each other's cultures and we can acclimate.
0: Yeah.
3: Oh yeah, for sure.
0: It's so lovely. I love it so much. Yeah.
2: So in the beginning, I was a little awkward with it too, but I love hugging now.
3: Yeah.
2: Except for in the summer.
3: Yeah, no
0: Don't
3: doubt.
0: Don't touch me Yoda in the summer.
3: No. Yeah. Just for your own good.
0: We are.
3: She's going to give us the three taps.
0: We're out of time. I'm so sorry. I got to do the
3: three taps.
0: I got to do
3: right
0: the hand on your back. Okay.
2: We'll get the hand.
0: Thank you so much. Yeah. Today was just so lovely. I love this. And I hope that I get to see you guys again soon.
2: Yes. All right.
0: Thank you so, so much, Casey and Hayon. And have a lovely Thursday.
2: Thank you.
3: You too.
0: Bye.
2: Bye, guys.
3: Bye-bye.
4: All right, everybody. It is time to wrap up our Sunday show. So, For My Busan was, as always, produced by Park Bo-sung, written by Hong Kyung-hwa. This week, for some parts and the weekend, it was hosted by me, Hailey Saw. I'll see you back on the show on Tuesday. In the meantime, enjoy this final song, See You by Johnny Orlando. Have a great weekend. Bye-bye.

Good evening and welcome to Cine Concerto with me, your host, Eric Pleasy. Thanks for joining me on this Sunday night as we take a deep dive into the movies that you love. Of course, we're going to listen to some great music along the way. And to kick things off, we have a trailer from the latest film to hit theaters. It's called The Odyssey.

0: wife?
1: A son.
2: And then what?
1: We won the war. Help me go home.

0: would he do if he came back here and find all these suitors in his house?
1: You're pining for a daddy you didn't even know, like some sniffling bastard.
0: Who's looking after your wife and son?
1: Do you see?
0: My dad is coming home.
2: Bringing vengeance.
1: Bringing it all.

0: I need everyone at this party dead.
1: I can still save them.
2: You're a man who needs to control his fate. But you cannot control this.
3: That world is gone.
1: No one could stand between me and home. Not even the gods.
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prayed for laughter, one for fear. Tied them both together, it was always windy here. Don't take this wrong, but I never knew. Were you watching over me? Was I watching over?

All right, welcome to Cine Concerto here on BEFM. I'm your host, Eric Pleasy, and that was a song from Alexis Hart called No Wrong Way Home. Well, thanks for joining me on this Sunday night. We are here to talk about movies both old and new, and tonight we are covering the latest film from Christopher Nolan. It's in theaters right now, and it's called The Odyssey. This is an interpretation of the historic book by Homer. I guess you could say it's an epic poem, but this is a movie that I have been wanting to see for quite some time. Everybody has been talking about it, and I am going to be breaking it down for you, telling you what it's about, who's in it, and why you should go and see it. Of course, we're also going to be covering some other fantastic Christopher Nolan movies, and we are going to be doing a deep dive into the making of one of his most popular films. You'll have to wait and see which one I'm talking about. As always, we are going to cover a soundtrack to a film, and this one happens to be a loose adaptation of The Odyssey. I think you can guess where I'm getting at. Before we get to any of that, though, let's keep the music rolling and listen to a couple from Shepherd. Here is Coming Home and Geronimo.

All right, now it's time for What's New, the part of the show where I like to tell you all about the latest films to hit theaters as well as streaming services. And tonight we are talking about The Odyssey. Following the historic success of Oppenheimer, Academy Award-winning director Christopher Nolan turned his attention to one of the oldest and most influential stories ever told. Of course, this is based on the epic poem by Homer, and the film chronicles the legendary journey of Odysseus as he struggles to return home after the Trojan War. Blending mythology, adventure, and human drama, the film represents Nolan's most ambitious production to date and brings one of literature's greatest adventures to the big screen. Now, at the center of the story is Odysseus, played by Matt Damon. He's king of Ithaca and one of Greece's greatest heroes. Odysseus embarks on a perilous voyage home after the fall of Troy. His journey is anything but straightforward as he encounters the Cyclops, the Sirens, the Enchantress Circe, the nymph Calypso, and the wrath of the gods. While the story is filled with mythical creatures and epic battles, Nolan has emphasized that the film is ultimately about perseverance, family, and the longing to return home. The supporting cast is one of the most impressive ever assembled. Tom Holland portrays his son, while Anne Hathaway plays his faithful wife, Penelope. You also get Robert Pattinson, Zendaya, Lupita Nyong'o, Charlize Theron, and Samantha Morton. Nolan has described the cast as central to bringing the emotional depth to a story that has endured for nearly 3,000 years. Now, one of the film's most remarkable achievements is its production. The Odyssey is the first feature film ever shot entirely using IMAX film cameras, fulfilling what Nolan has described as a lifelong ambition. The cutting-edge technology allows audiences to experience both intimate character moments and sweeping landscapes with unprecedented clarity and scale. Nolan has long championed large format filmmaking, and The Odyssey pushes the technology further than any production before it. Yes, you might be surprised that this is the first film shot in IMAX cameras, but if you took a look at the cameras, they are absolutely gigantic. And if you even try to shoot inside a room, you couldn't fit the camera in a room. That's why usually it is a mix of traditional cameras with IMAX, but now Nolan has took it to the next level, shot this entire movie in this large format. And really, rather than relying heavily on digital effects, Nolan once again favors practical filmmaking whenever possible. The production was filmed across spectacular international locations chosen to represent the ancient Mediterranean world. Real ships, natural coastlines, and practical stunt work help create a tangible sense of realism that has become one of Nolan's trademarks. Even with its mythical creatures and fantastical elements, the film strives to make audiences feel as though they are witnessing a real historical adventure. So this is what it takes to make a giant epic these days. Of course, there is so much more to tell you about this film. Before we get into it, though, let's take a song break, listen to a few from John Denver. Here is Back Home Again and Leaving on a Jet Plane.

All right, welcome back to Cine Concerto here on BEFM. I'm your host, Eric Pleasy, and that was a song from John Denver called Leaving on a Jet Plane. Well, we are talking about the movie The Odyssey, which is currently in theaters right now. Christopher Nolan's latest attempt at a huge film. Now, besides all of the effects, all the actors, the screenplay is what is going to make the movie most accessible to modern audiences. Nolan has explained that ancient epic poems were originally performed for listeners who already knew the story, requiring a different narrative structure than contemporary films. His adaptation restructures portions of the poem while remaining faithful to its central themes of courage, identity, loyalty, and the enduring desire to return home. So all that to say, he changed some of the things in the poem, rearranged them, but still kept the story pretty much as it was written. Now, music once again plays a vital role in Nolan's storytelling. Oscar-winning composer Ludwig Göransson reunites with the director following their acclaimed collaboration on Oppenheimer. Early previews suggest that Göransson's score combines powerful orchestral writing with distinctive rhythmic textures, help to capture both the grandeur of ancient mythology and the emotional intimacy of Odysseus's personal journey. Now, one aspect that has generated discussion is his decision to have the character speak in contemporary English rather than attempting reconstructed ancient Greek accents or stylized dialogue. That's right, they are all speaking in American accents. Nolan has defended the choice, arguing that emotional authenticity is more important than linguistic imitation, and that the story should feel immediate and accessible to modern audiences. I happen to agree with him, not only in the sense that people from around the world will be able to understand the actors a little bit easier, but also I think this creative decision is perfect because it doesn't necessarily have to be in a British accent, although you do have a lot of the cast that can do British accents. I don't think that it's going to be as impactful as having everyone just speak in kind of modern English. Again, he's making a movie trying to connect with as many people as possible, and this is just one way to do so. For many of the actors, The Odyssey has become a career milestone. Tom Holland has described playing Odysseus's son as a turning point that marks his transition into more mature, dramatic roles, while Samantha Morton called her experience working with Nolan life-changing. Nolan himself has praised Morton's performance as Circe, describing her impact on the production as one of the defining elements of the film. Ultimately, The Odyssey represents Christopher Nolan's most ambitious ideas and works come to life, combining one of the greatest stories in the world of literature with groundbreaking

breaking IMAX photography and an extraordinary cast, this is going to be a film that you are definitely going to want to check out. And might I recommend checking it out in the largest format possible? We're going to take a song break and listen to a couple songs right now from Sam Ok. Here is All My Love and There Will Be. Every

All right, now it's time for Home Cinema, the part of the show where I like to give you my own recommendations for some movies that you can enjoy from the comfort of your couch. If you can't make it out to the theaters this weekend, why not check out some of these recommendations? And because we were talking about The Odyssey, I thought it'd be nice to look at some other great Christopher Nolan films. Now, a lot of people might recognize him from his latest movie, Oppenheimer, but he has a very solid career and one that you might be a little surprised about. The director is known for combining blockbuster spectacle with intellectually challenging stories and has consistently pushed the boundaries of modern cinema. His films explore themes like time, memory, identity, sacrifice, and the nature of reality, often encouraging audiences to think long after the credits have rolled. So whether directing superhero adventures, historical dramas, science fiction epics, or psychological thrillers, Nolan has developed a distinctive style built around practical effects, non-linear storytelling, and large format filmmaking. So if you're going to watch one of his films, might I suggest starting with the one that gained him international attention? I'm talking about the movie Memento, starring Guy Pearce. This is a groundbreaking psychological thriller told in reverse chronological order. The film follows Leonard Shelby, a man suffering from short-term memory loss, as he searches for his wife's killer. Again, this is told in reverse. You're seeing the ending first. You're kind of working backwards. That being said, it actually starts more in the middle of the story, if you want to think about it that way. Still, the innovative narrative structure challenged audiences to piece together the mystery alongside the protagonist. It established Nolan as one of Hollywood's most original storytellers. Even today, Memento remains one of the most inventive independent films ever made. And if you haven't seen it, you definitely need to watch it. There are so many great moments. And honestly, I can't believe that this movie is the one that got him Batman Begins. That's right, pretty much right after Memento, he entered the blockbuster arena with Batman Begins. So from this independent film, very creative, but you wouldn't necessarily think he's ready to helm a huge studio superhero film. That being said, he reinvented Batman for a new generation. Of course, starring Christian Bale as Bruce Wayne, the film grounded the superhero in a realistic world shaped by fear, corruption, and personal trauma. He followed that up with The Dark Knight, widely considered one of the greatest superhero films ever made, featuring Heath Ledger's Oscar-winning performance as the Joker, and finally ending it with The Dark Knight Rises. I mean, it is a solid trilogy and one that you can really watch back to back to back. I do love this idea of him going kind of all out for these superhero films. He didn't have to go as hard as he did, but because of that, you got so many other great interpretations of superhero movies, budgets to match the big spectacle that you want to see. I mean, all the Marvel films kind of indebted to him, as well as the other DC films, even the most recent Superman, you wouldn't get without Batman Begins. All right, let's take a song break. Listen to one from John Pisarelli. Here is I Got Rhythm.

All right, welcome back to Senate Concerto. That was I Got Rhythm from John Pizzarelli. We are talking about Christopher Nolan films, looking at some of the greatest ones that he ever made. And the next one I want to recommend is one that a lot of people don't know he was actually behind, or that he actually worked with some of these big actors. I'm talking about the movie Insomnia. Now, Insomnia occupies a unique place in his filmography. It was the first time Nolan directed a screenplay that he did not write himself, and serving as an American remake of an acclaimed Norwegian thriller, it's actually the first time he really took on a remake. Although it lacks complex timelines that would define all of his films, he still demonstrated that he could bring his distinctive style to this psychological drama. Now, as I mentioned, he worked with some of the biggest stars in the game. I'm talking about Al Pacino, who's the lead as a veteran Los Angeles detective who travels to a small town in Alaska to investigate the murder of a teenage girl. Of course, he comes across another killing while he is up there and even interacts with the killer, played by Robin Williams. Now, this is honestly one of his most underrated dramatic performances. Even though he's known for comedy, you will definitely get creepy vibes from his performance in this movie. You also get a great supporting performance from Hilary Swank, who plays a young detective that is trying to learn everything she can from Al Pacino. I mean, because it's a Christopher Nolan film, you're going to get action, you're going to get on-location shots. This was actually shot up in Alaska during the time when the sun doesn't set, and it really fits the setting of the film, hence why it is called Insomnia. You need to check this one out. It is a lesser-known Nolan film, but one that still is worth seeing. All right, well, I do have one more recommendation. Although we could talk more about Dunkirk or about Inception, I wanted to highlight Tenet as one of the best films that I think he has ever made. While Oppenheimer was the one that got all the awards, I feel like Tenet, starring John David Washington, is a film that really reached the limits of his time exploration. Now, the concept of entropy inversion allows objects and people to move backward in time really made this movie confusing. Also, the fact that it did come out during the pandemic, I think a lot of people kind of brushed over it, but still, this is a movie filled with spectacular practical stunts, including a real crashing airplane. It's one of his most complex movies, but honestly, it's the one that I keep going back to and watching over and over again. I'm not even going to try to explain it to you, but it is definitely worth seeing once, twice, even three times. All right, well, we're going to have to wrap up the first hour right now. I'm going to be back with more movie talk in the second hour. For now, let's listen to a song from Michael Bublé. Here is Home.

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All right, welcome back to the second hour of Cine Concerto here on BEFM. I'm your host, Eric Pleasy, and that was Edward Sharp and the Magnetic Zeros with their song Home. Well, thanks for joining me on this Sunday night. We are talking about great movies. In the second hour, we're going to be covering more Christopher Nolan films, looking at how Inception got made and it being one of his most difficult movies he ever brought to the big screen. We're also going to be doing a deep dive into a movie soundtrack. The movie itself is loosely based on The Odyssey. Again, the reason we are covering all this is because Christopher Nolan's Odyssey is currently in theaters right now. Well, before we get to any more movie talk, I want to remind you that you can participate in the show. All you need to do is go to our website at www.befm.or.kr and head over to the Cine Concerto page. There, you're going to find a message board where you can leave any questions, comments, or even requests. If there's a song you want to hear, I'm more than happy to play it. But also, if there's a movie you want me to talk about, you know, maybe you want me to do other directors like Martin Scorsese or Steven Spielberg. Well, I don't mind talking about them either. Just let me know what you're into these days. And who knows, maybe our conversation will end up on the show. All right, well, while you look up that web address, let's take a song break, listen to a couple from Daughtry. Here is Home and White Flag.

All right, now it's time for Quiet on Set, the part of the show where I like to tell you how a particular movie got made. Oftentimes, we are talking about classic films, and tonight, we are looking at Christopher Nolan's, one of his biggest films to date. I'm talking about the movie Inception. Now, the journey to bring Inception to the screen was the longest in his career. The original idea first came to him in the early 2000s, when he became fascinated by the concept of lucid dreaming and the possibility of entering another person's subconscious. He spent nearly a decade developing the screenplay, constantly revising the story to make its complex ideas emotionally accessible. So rather than creating a traditional science fiction film, Nolan wanted Inception to feel like a heist movie that happened to take place inside dreams, allowing audiences to connect with the characters even as the narrative became increasingly intricate. Now, at the heart of the story is Dom Cobb, a professional thief who steals secrets by entering people's dreams. Nolan deliberately structured the film like a classic caper, complete with a team of specialists, detailed planning, and a seemingly impossible mission. Instead of stealing information, however, Cobb's team must perform Inception, planting an idea into someone's subconscious without realizing it. This clever reversal gave Nolan the opportunity to explore themes of memory, guilt, grief, and reality while still delivering an exciting blockbuster. Of course, casting was essential to making this story believable. Leonardo DiCaprio accepted the role of Cobb after working closely with Nolan to strengthen the emotional core of the screenplay. DiCaprio encouraged Nolan to emphasize Cobb's relationship with his children and his guilt over the death of his wife, ensuring that audiences would connect with the character on a personal level. Outstanding supporting cast also included Joseph Gordon-Levitt, Elliot Page, Tom Hardy, Ken Watanabe, Cillian Murphy, Marion Cotillard, and Michael Caine. Now, one of the most remarkable aspects is its commitment to practical filmmaking. Rather than relying heavily on computer-generated imagery, Nolan insisted on creating as many effects as possible in camera. The famous rotating hallway fight was filmed inside a giant rotating set built specifically for the production. As the hallway spun 360 degrees, Joseph Gordon-Levitt performed much of the physically demanding choreography himself, creating one of the most memorable action sequences in modern cinema. The scene remains a showcase for practical effects and meticulous stunt coordination. And if you wanted to know where it was actually shot, believe it or not, this took place across 6 countries, including Japan, France, and the UK, as well as Canada, Morocco, and the United States. Each location represented a different layer of the dream world while giving the film a global scope. The snow-covered fortress was filmed in Canada, while the

elegant Paris scenes highlighted the ability of the people to reshape dream architecture. Nolan wanted every dream environment to feel grounded in reality before gradually introducing impossible visual elements. This made a surreal moment even more convincing, and honestly, what makes this movie so accessible to everyone who watches it. Well, before I jump into any more behind the scenes, let's take a song break, listen to a few songs from Vanessa Carlton. Here is 1,000 Miles and Home.

All right, welcome back to Senate Concerto here on BEFM. I'm your host, Eric Pleasey, and that was Home by Vanessa Carlton. Well, we're talking about the making of Inception.

Inception, checking out the behind-the-scenes stories, and really figuring out how Christopher Nolan brought this dream movie to life. Now, while he is known for doing a lot of practical work, the film's visual effects were groundbreaking precisely because they were used sparingly. Academy Award-winning visual effects supervisor Paul Franklin combined practical photography with subtle digital enhancements to create impossible environments. One of the most famous moments in which the streets of Paris fold upward over themselves blended real locations with sophisticated computer graphics. Likewise, exploding cafe sequence used high-speed photography and practical explosions to produce an unforgettable dreamlike effect. Now, we need to, of course, talk about the music as well. It plays an essential role in the storytelling. Longtime Nolan collaborator Hans Zimmer composed one of the most celebrated scores, anchored by the powerful piece Time. Now, Zimmer also incorporated slowed-down elements of Non Je Ne Regrette Rien, performed by Edith Piaf, into the score itself, because the song is used within the story to signal the famous kick that awakens its dreamers. Zimmer stretched its musical structure to create many of the score's deep brass sounds, subtly linking the soundtrack to the film's central concept of time moving differently within dreams. Now, when Inception premiered in 2010, it was praised for proving that audiences would embrace ambitious original storytelling. At a time when sequels and established franchises dominated the box office, Nolan delivered a completely original science fiction blockbuster that challenged viewers to actively engage with the narrative. The film grossed more than $830 million worldwide and received 8 nominations at the Academy Awards, winning 4 Oscars for cinematography, sound editing, sound mixing, and visual effects. Perhaps the most discussed element of Inception is its unforgettable ending. Of course, as Cobb returns home and spins his totem, a small spinning top used to determine whether he's dreaming is cut before it falls over. Nolan has consistently explained that the true meaning of the ending is not whether Cobb is dreaming, but that he no longer feels the need to know. And that is why I think this movie is so fantastic. It does give you everything you want in a big blockbuster, while at the same time truly messing with your mind and your perception of what is real. So if you haven't seen this film, definitely go and check it out. And even if you have, I've seen this movie a dozen times. I'm still probably going to watch it tonight because it is that good. All right, well, while you look up the film, let's take a song break, listen to a few from Edith Piaf. Here is Non Je Ne Regrette Rien, and we're going to follow that up with another great hit, Autumn Leaves.

All right, now it's time for Cine Mix, a part of the show where we look at the music that makes up the movies that you love. And tonight we are talking about a musical comedy directed by Joel and Ethan Coen, loosely inspired by Homer's poem, The Odyssey. I'm talking about O Brother, Where Art Thou? Now, this is a film that follows three escaped convicts as they journey across Depression-era Mississippi in search of a hidden treasure. Along the way, they encounter colorful characters, crooked politicians, bank robbers, gospel singers, and old-time musicians, all while trying to evade the relentless Sheriff Cooley. Blending comedy, folklore, and Americana, the film became both a critical and commercial success, mainly because of the actors. Of course, you have George Clooney, John Turturro, and Tim Blake Nelson as the three criminals, but also getting great cameos from John Goodman as well as Holly Hunter. I mean, the list goes on and on. This is a fantastic movie, but one of the main reasons why it did so well was the music. It was essential to the storytelling, and rather than simply being in the background, it actually played a pivotal role in the story itself. Long before filming began, producer and musician T-Bone Burnett was brought on to curate the soundtrack. Burnett assembled an authentic collection of bluegrass, old-time country, folk blues, and gospel music that reflected the sounds of the American South during that time. So instead of commissioning a traditional orchestral score, the filmmakers allowed the songs themselves to establish the atmosphere, making the music feel like another character in this fantastic movie. So let's listen to a few songs from this film right now. First, we have a couple from Alison Krauss. Here is I'll Fly Away and Down to the River to Pray.

All right, a few more songs from the film Oh Brother, Where Art Thou? Here is You Are My Sunshine and Big Rock Candy Mountain. These are both from Elizabeth Mitchell.

All right, that's going to do it for us here on Cine Concerto. If you want more movie talk, I'm going to be back again next week at the same time. For now, I'm going to leave you with one more song from the film Oh Brother, Where Art Thou? Here is I Am a Man of Constant Sorrow, sung by George Clooney. Enjoy the music and have a wonderful weekend.

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6: These are the guidelines for fire safety in multi-use facilities and apartments. 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In the event of a fire, immediately report it and make announcements, prioritizing evacuation of vulnerable groups such as children and the elderly. 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
7: 'Gina, I'm from China and the champion of the 2021 Oneness Festival. I've always been interested in Hanyu culture, like K-pop and K-dramas, since I was in high school, and that's why I came to Busan as an exchange student. Actually, when I first came to Korea, it wasn't easy for me to live here. Things weren't the same as in a drama series. My Korean was limited and everything was still new to me. However, there was one Korean friend from Busan who helped me when I was having difficulty adjusting to life here. I still remember the hearty breakfast that her family made for me. Her family always treated me as part of the family, and that's when my love for Busan people began. Of all the great things about Korea, like K-pop and K-culture, the warmth of Busan people are the best things about living here. I came to Busan to look for Hanyu, and I found true Hanyu in Busan people. Global City Busan, we're in it together. This campaign was brought to you by BEFM, Busan 영어 방송.

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1: Please be informed that all the programs you hear now are reruns that were aired yesterday. Time in hours, minutes, and seconds mentioned in the program do not reflect the current time.

They say you are what you eat. So the food we eat becomes a building block for everything we are and we do. So, what are you? And how would you rank your eating habits? So South Koreans on average scored 58.6 points out of 100. So if we're going by school rules, that's an F. And the grade was the worst for young people in their 20s. Of course, a healthy diet gets pushed aside in the hustle and bustle of your daily life. But as a different Korean saying goes, you know, we're all doing this to feed ourselves. Welcome to News Rewind. It's Saturday, August 8th, and I'm your host, Haley.

Good morning, everybody. That was our first song this morning, 등산은 왜 할까? By 장기하와 얼굴들. Interesting, interesting song choice. All right, score time. All right, rate yourself, grab a pen. How would you rate your diet? So out of 100, are we 50, 60, 70? I think I'd go 79, 80. I'm going to be generous. 90 points, but the score for all of us collectively, pretty shocking at 58.6 points. And that's according to a Korea Disease Control and Prevention Agency, or KDCA, survey this week. So let's look at the breakdown. Okay, we did fairly well when it came to protein intake. Meat, fish, eggs, legumes, which is just a fancy way of saying beans. And then we're also cognizant of sodium limitation. Improved compared to the previous survey from the 2019 to 2021 period. Now, the could improve on parts. We actually scored below 50 on dairy, grains, and fruit. Men, especially men in their 20s, were the worst at taking care of their diet. And then naturally, I think the older you were, the more likely you were to be careful about what you put into your body. So going from 20s, a score of 50.3, to people in their 70s at 66.1. So what's the answer? Well, you know, we've always known. Plenty of fruits and vegetables, whole grains, limit sodium and sugar. But then also, food is so much more complicated than just calories or taste. It could be a reflection of your resources, the time you have to cook. Because if you've had a busy day, are you really going to cook something from scratch, or am I ordering delivery? Oh, and speaking of which, your budget, maybe your emotions for them. Maybe I just want chocolate. Anyways, this gives a whole deeper meaning into what you are. You are what you eat, and what you are maybe able to eat. Anyways, we're going to continue on this food topic with Hae-yeon when she comes in for news recap. Expert Insights is also coming up. In the meantime, here's your top five. Here are your top five stories for the first week of August. Blazing heat wave continues. The heat wave continues to bear down across the country, with casualties rising. The country recorded over 200 heat-related daily patients for at least 3 consecutive days this week. 극한 폭염이 계속해서 전국을 덮치며 온열 질환자 수는 최소 4일 연속 200명을 넘겼습니다. Cabinet passes bill removing prosecutors' investigative rights. The cabinet this week approved the bill that abolishes the prosecutor's authority to conduct direct investigations, which will go into effect on October 2nd, along with the new indictment agency. 검사의 직접 수사권과 보안 수사권을 폐지하는 형사소송법 개정안이 이번 주 국무회의를 통과하며 10월 2일 개정안이 시행되면 모든 수사는 사법경찰이 맡는 체계로 바뀌게 됩니다. North Korea fires ballistic

0: Hello, hello, everybody. Rewinders? Recappers? We'll figure that out. Anyways, it's time for News Recap here on News Rewind. This is where we recap Busan City's news and pick some English expressions to learn from. So we have Haeyeon in the studio.
1: Hello. How are you?
0: I'm doing well. You know, things have cooled down significantly.
1: This week for sure.
0: So definitely it's become more bearable. In early mornings and in the evenings.
1: Much better. Yes, How are you bearing the heat now that it's a little cooler?
0: Yeah.
1: Well, you know, this August, I feel like, it reminds me of the school days, you know, kind of like a 방학숙제. There was always a book list to read.
0: There was a reading list, the summer reading list.
1: Yes, and my niece, who's in the fifth grade, we've been having a lot of movie nights lately.
0: Oh, how fun.
1: Yeah, and she's really into horror films. So I'm introducing her into very gentle horror movies.
0: Okay, so what constitutes a gentle horror movie?
1: The Goonies.
0: Oh,
1: more like classic ones.
0: Okay, so it's not terrifying?
1: Not terrifying.
0: Yeah, it's not gory.
1: And some more like family-friendly zombie films.
0: Oh, okay.
1: Yeah.
0: Okay. Would Psycho, Alfred Hitchcock's Psycho, be a gentle horror movie?
1: I don't know. I watched that in high school, and maybe even high school might have been a little too
0: interesting.
1: Soon.
0: Interesting.
1: Yeah, because of the whole family dynamic.
0: That's true.
1: Yeah.
0: That's true.
1: So I thought we'd start off today by Haley. 우리 또 독서 퀸이잖아요. Haley's going to recommend a summer reading book, and I'm going to recommend a movie. I'll start. So this is an oldie but a goodie. The Parent Trap.
0: Ooh, the Lindsay Lohan and Lindsay Lohan version?
1: Yes. So I want to recommend it, especially because it's family friendly, so you can watch with your kids. Mm-hmm. And in the story, the twin sisters, they meet at summer camp. So it has that very summer vibe.
0: True. Yeah. I really love that movie.
1: Me too.
0: Yeah, Parent Trap.
1: I revisit once in a while.
0: I think that's my key, because I'm going to be really honest. Mm. My brain's fried. And this is the fact that I can't thread a sentence together right now speaks to it. 안 읽혀요. 진짜 아무것도 안 읽혀요.
1: Listen.
0: 그냥, I just want to sit there and watch shorts and brain rot. But I don't. So I try to read.
1: Yeah.
0: But I think in the summertime, for me, when it's really hot, revisiting old favorites.
1: Yes.
0: 약간 읽었던. 그래서 뭔가 새로운 걸 받아들일 준비가 안 돼 있는 데, 약간 덜어 있는 데.
1: So
0: it's like a new breeze. So my favorite girlhood, the Anne of Green Gables series. 빨간 머리 앤이라고 알려져 있잖아요.
1: Yes.

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1: Wait, I think that would be a perfect book to for like a parent to read mm-hmm. together with their
0: Ooh,
1: child.
0: Yeah, yeah. And then okay. I think that instilled in me the sense of like talkativeness. I just love the main character. Ooh. And it has like really these breezy, beautiful descriptions of Canadian nature.
1: Nice.
0: So yeah, I think whether it be Anne of Green Gables or Harry Potter, what else did you read as a kid? Like the Percy Jackson books, yeah. Narnia, what have you. 또 어렸을 때 읽었던
1: so 책들이
0: 많잖아요.
1: So many options, yeah. So, yeah, check it out, The Parent Trap and the book Haley just recommended. So, and let us know if you enjoyed it.
0: 숙제인가요? 방학 숙제인가요?
1: 조금 우리 recap들 방학 숙제 드리는 겁니다.
0: 시험 보나요? All right,
1: so let's jump into the first recap. The first news, we're going to recap about a recent update on Busan City's population. So let's take a listen.
2: Around 2,500 people left Busan in the second quarter of this year. Although the city's net population outflow decreased compared to a year earlier, the departure of young people, particularly those in their 20s and 30s, continued. Busan plans to implement policies aimed at improving employment, housing, and education conditions to encourage young people and the working age population to settle in the city.
1: 네, 올해 2분기 부산을 떠나서 다른 지역으로 이동한 사람들이 약 2,500명으로 집계됐습니다. 인구 순유출 규모는 1년 전보다 줄었지만요. 20대와 30대를 중심으로 한 이 청년층 이탈은 여전히 이어지고 있고요. 부산시는 일자리와 주거, 또 교육 환경을 개선해서 청년과 생산 연령 인구가 우리 부산에 또 안정적으로 정착할 수 있도록 관련 정책도 추진할 계획이랍니다.
0: I mean, this is always sad news. And the fact that we have to talk about it,
1: yeah.
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0: This youth exodus, we call it. 그렇죠.
1: Yeah.
0: 이 청년 인구의 약간 대이동.
1: 맞습니다.
0: The Great Migration, right?
1: I mean, I feel it in a very personal, on a very personal level. You know, close friends of mine who are younger than me, some of them, you know, and I wanna like 붙잡고 싶거든요. 내가 어떻게 하면 있을 거니?
0: 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But
1: yeah,
0: unless you wanna hire them,
1: yeah. So it's. I mean, does it really boil down to the job opportunities?
0: I think if we have to consider the age, those in their 20s and 30s, economic opportunities, job opportunities, I think it does come down to or boils down to, you know, a way to make a living.
1: Yeah.
0: But be it business opportunities or job opportunities.
1: That's true.
0: Yeah.
1: Because, I mean, Busan has a lot going for us.
0: Mm-hmm.
1: The ocean, the mountains, and a lot of people agree that it's a slightly more relaxed pace of
0: right.
1: life.
0: Right. So all of that makes us a really great place to live
1: yeah.
0: in. But to turn that into an economic opportunity, that is the task
1: yeah.
0: for, I guess, all of us.
1: All right. Let's go into some expressions. Outflow.
0: Mm-hmm.
1: Although the city's net population outflow decreased compared to a year earlier. 네, 부산의 인구 순유출 규모는 이제 부산을 빠져나가는 순인구를 말하죠. 1년 전보다 줄었지만 이런 문장을 들었습니다. 자, out와 flow가 합쳐지면
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1: 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So we hear a lot in the news, like in this one, population outflow, capital outflow.
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1: 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Let's use it in a sentence. My bank account has seen a lot more outflow than inflow this month.
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1: To true story. Why I'm spending so much more in the summer.
0: 그렇... Mm-hmm.
1: Something, I don't know.
0: You just don't want to be in front of a stove.
1: Maybe it's because my brain is fried. Like,
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1: Yeah, also just too much ice cream, I think. Yeah.
0: yeah.
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1: Opposite of outflow. But a more conversational way of saying this would be, how would you say it?
0: You know, I spent more money than I made, or more money went out
1: yeah.
0: than it came in. 그냥 flow 버리시고 out하고 in만 쓰셔도 되지만 또 굳이 한번 써보는 거죠.
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0: 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So an exodus, E-X-O-D-U-S. So it's 대규모 이탈입니다.
1: Yes.
0: So there's like a, in the Bible, I think this is where it comes from. Like
1: right.
0: the exodus is 출애굽기라고 하죠. So when they think the Jews left Israel in
1: that's
0: masses,
1: right.
0: that's yeah. believe where that comes from. 네, 그래서 youth exodus, 청년층의 대규모 이탈. 혹은
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0: 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Because the English language comes from Latin and comes from, you know, European, yeah. right. So Christianity is a major base.
1: That's true. Yeah. Yes. And we went over that inflow is the opposite of outflow. 근데 저는요, 이 inflow 나왔을 때 꼭 좀 헷갈리는 표현이 있어요.
0: What is it?
1: Inflow 말고 influx.
0: Influx. So I-N-F-L-U-X.
1: Yeah.
0: Influx. I mean, it is fairly similar.
1: Right,
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0: yes, we have.
1: During this summer season.
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1: That's right. 네. Next expression is, I love this word, encourage.
0: How
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0: warm and fuzzy.
1: Right. So improving conditions to encourage young people to settle in this city. 청년들이 부산에 정착하도록 여건을 개선할 계획이라고 들었죠. 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
0: 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I have faith
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0: So you can say, my friend encouraged me to apply for this job.
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0: 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She
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0: Recommended it to
1: yeah.
0: me.
1: Or my doctor encourages me to exercise more.
0: Mm-hmm.
1: This is so much better than chastising me.
0: Ordered me.
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0: Encourage. 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
1: Yes. Haley, thank you for your encouragement.
0: Oh, my pleasure.
1: Every week.
0: Aww.
1: Yeah. All right, before we move on, let's listen to the news clip once again.
2: Around 2,500 people left Busan in the second quarter of this year. Although the city's net population outflow decreased compared to a year earlier, the departure of young people, particularly those in their 20s and 30s, continued. Busan plans to implement policies aimed at improving employment, housing, and education conditions to encourage young people and the working age population to settle in the city.
1: Okay, so Haley, the longer I live in Busan, mm-hmm. I'm really enjoying that our city really has an array of events.
0: Ooh, that we do. We
1: Expos, exhibits. And in the beginning, I didn't really actually go to that
0: really?
1: Much of it. But now I'm like, okay, this is fun.
0: All right.
1: So this week, we have another fun one happening. 네, 부산 국제 불교 박람회가 이번 주말에 또 행해집니다. Let's hear all about it.
3: The 2026 Busan International Buddhist Expo opens today at BEXCO and will run for 4 days. Marking its third year, the expo will feature a variety of programs, including traditional arts and temple cuisine, centered around content that reinterprets the Heart Sutra in a modern way. Through Buddhist crafts, design products, and hands-on activities, the event aims to bring Buddhist culture into everyday life and introduce it to the public.
0: 네, 2026년 부산 국제 불교 박람회가 나흘간 백스코에서 진행되고 있습니다. 올해로 3회째를 맞은 박람회는 반야심경, The Heart Sutra. 이것을 현대적으로 재해석한 콘텐츠 중심이라고 하는데요. 전통예술, 사찰 음식 등 다양한 프로그램을 선보인다고 합니다. 또한 불교 공예와 디자인 상품, 체험 행사 등을 통해서 불교 문화를 생활 속 콘텐츠로 확장해서 소개할 계획이라고 하네요.
1: Cool.
0: Buddhism has become so hip.
1: That's very true.
0: Yeah, so yeah. I'm going to be there. But then I had a friend on my social media who already went.
1: 아니, 굿즈가 제가 그래서 돈 모으고 있잖아요. So cute. I was looking at the videos and the photos that my friend sent me. I want all of them.
0: They're super hip. This is not an advertisement. We're not sponsored. That's true. If you want to call us, but yeah.
1: But I mean, this is really interesting because when you hear Buddhism Expo, mm-hmm. one would expect something more like traditional or serious.
0: Very quiet.
1: Yeah.
0: Very, you know, it's like monks, believers.
1: Yeah.
0: But then I'm not Buddhist. And many people aren't.
1: And it's not just for Buddhists. Mm. And I feel like Gen Z folks, they're more like attuned with themselves, self-care, meditation.
0: Like they don't drink as much.
1: Yeah.
0: And they're really into wellness.
1: Tea. Badayo. Yeah. So I think it's really, there's a reason why it's hip. Yeah. Mm.
0: And then I think Buddhism's done a lot to kind of turn itself hip and sort of go mainstream.
1: That's true.
0: Yeah.
1: All right. The first expression from this news is traditional.
0: Mm-hmm.
1: The expo will feature a variety of programs, including traditional arts and temple cuisine. Ooh, 사찰 음식 생각하면 또 너무 맛있을 것 같아요.
0: 사실 꽤 맛있어요.
1: Yeah.
0: Yeah, yeah, yeah. I know they don't have meat, but they use seasoning, contrary to what people think.
1: I have a very distinct childhood memory of following my grandmother to a temple. Just the bowl of rice, it was so yummy.
0: 그러니까요. 등산을 하고 먹어서 그런가?
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1: 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So things that pass down through generations.
0: Yes.
1: Whether it be arts, food.
0: Clothing, you give a hanbok, traditional clothing. There are customs. People have traditional weddings.
1: Yes.
0: 동골레라고 하죠. So
1: 맞습니다.
0: Lots of traditions.
1: So, for example, we had a traditional Korean meal 하면 뭔가 전통 한식을 먹었다고 되고요. Now, this could be also used to say something a little more conservative.
0: Oh, that's true.
1: Yeah. So, for example, my parents are quite traditional. When it comes to marriage, 저희 부모님은 이제 결혼 문제에 있어서는 꽤나 보수적이십니다.
0: You could say that. And also, you know, a society, if it's traditional, then it probably has more etiquettes, norms, and rules. But then it doesn't necessarily have to be carried down for generations. You can have personal traditions. Like
1: That's
0: our family
1: true.
0: Tradition is to A, B, and C.
1: Okay. 이 traditional이랑 조금 비슷한 듯 다른 conventional이라는 단어 한번 짚어볼게요.
0: So conventional, C-O-N-V-E-N-T-I-O-N. A-L, conventional.
1: Yes.
0: So what does this mean?
1: So conventional은 이렇게 좀 통상적인, 관습적인이라는 뜻입니다. 그래서 it doesn't have to be a long tradition.
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0: Like a desk job, 9 to 6, 9 to 5, 9 to 6.
1: Yeah, yes. Or if we see a conventional approach, 뭔가 좀 통상적인 그런 접근 방식이고요. 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
0: Ooh.
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1: 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All right, before we move on, let's listen to the news clip one more time.
3: The 2026 Busan International Buddhist Expo opens today at BEXCO and will run for 4 days. Marking its third year, the expo will feature a variety of programs, including traditional arts and temple cuisine, centered around content that reinterprets the Heart Sutra in a modern way.
1: Wow, time flies. Already time to, finish our segment. So let's review the expressions from today. 네, 돈이나 자원이나 사람들이 이렇게 한 지역에서 이렇게 빠져나가는 흐름을 outflow라고 하고요. The opposite would be inflow.
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0: 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Can I add one more? I'm just going to keep adding.
1: Let's do it.
0: Crafty. 형용사로 crafty.
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0: So are you crafty?
2: I used to be.
0: Yeah.
2: Yeah. But now, I mean, I'm kind of out of practice.
0: Mm.
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0: 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So yeah, crafty. I mean, it depends. Yeah, yeah. I think I used to be good at doing things with my hands.
2: I sometimes really miss just like cutting things, cutting paper with scissors.
0: Right.
2: Yeah.
0: You know, I think maybe this weekend, it's still kind of hot. We stay home, read Anne of Green Gables or watch Parent Trap.
2: Yeah.
0: And then, I don't know, fold some paper, cut some paper.
2: Or like, you know, beading. I'm really into beading
0: All
2: these
0: right.
2: days.
0: So
2: yeah.
0: So think about that. Rewinders, let me know your favorite like arts and craft project. 내가 손으로 이렇게 뚝딱뚝딱 어떤 거 하는 거 좋아한다도 댓글로 알려주세요.
2: All right. Well, let's go out with this song. This is Red Velvet with Hawaii. And everyone have a wonderful week. Bye-bye.

there goes my weekend, then my weekend is probably going to be boring, hectic, or relaxed. It's a little bit of an inference 유추를 해야 됐지만 there goes my weekend. 아이고 이제 주말 끝났네. 다 했네. 즉 hectic. Probably gonna be busy. Not relaxed. And final question. Which of these does not belong with the others? Is it minor, mainstream, or fringe? Alright, so minor and fringe, they go together. The answer was mainstream. Well, how did you do? What is the sum of your right answers? You can always listen again on our website at bfm.or.kr or on 팟빵 or 해연 segment on 너튜브. This program was produced by 박찬우, written and hosted by myself, 해리서. Here's our final song, Sunburn by Almost Monday. Don't get sunburned, put some sunscreen on, but have a fantastic weekend, and I'll see you back here next week.

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1: Beach.
2: Oh yeah.
1: Camping.
2: Oh yeah.
1: Swimming.
2: Oh yeah.
1: Summer is awesome.
3: Mosquitoes.
4: Oh no.
3: Tropical nights.
4: Oh no.
3: Food poisoning.
4: Oh no.
3: Summer is awful.
1: But you know, you can always prevent food poisoning.
3: Oh really?
1: Of course. I'll tell you. Follow me, okay? First, wash your hands, utensils, and food surfaces often. 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The best way to do it is in the refrigerator. 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Last but not least, always remember that eating safely is the best way to enjoy your meal. 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

Hello, lovely sweeties. Happy Sunday and welcome to Sweet Date. Today, August 9th, is the International Day of the World Indigenous Peoples. 세계 원주민의 날이라고 하네요. It is a day to recognize indigenous communities around the world and the languages, traditions, and knowledge they have protected and passed down through generations. And these cultures are not simply part of history. They continue to live and change through music, art, food, stories, and daily life. And today is also a chance for us to look beyond what is familiar and appreciate the many different ways people understand nature, community, and the world around them. So now, let's begin the Sunday edition of today's Sweet Day.

That was Standing Next to You by Jungkook of BTS. And you guys are tuned into BEFM 90.5 in Busan and 103.3 FM in the Gijang, Jeonggwan, and Noksan areas. And it's me, Yunji. Hello. So today is the International Day of the World's Indigenous Peoples. 세계 원주민의 날. So when we hear the word indigenous, we may picture traditional clothing, ceremonies, or maybe communities far away from us. But indigenous cultures are living cultures carried forward through music, food, language, art, and everyday life. And many communities are also working to keep their languages alive, because when a language disappears, unique stories and ways of seeing the world can also disappear with it. And today gives us a little chance to listen with curiosity and respect the diversity that makes our world richer. All right, so ladies and gents, let's continue our Sunday highlights with Love Psychology 101. Every Tuesday, Jimmy joins us to explore those small moments that reveal so much about a relationship. And we look at our words, our silences, and the way we react to each other. So let's revisit this fun of this week's conversation.

0: Welcome back to Love Psychology 101. And for this, we have Jimmy here.
1: Yay. Dr. Jimmy here.
0: Dr. Love Jimmy. Yeah. How's your week been?
1: It's good. I mean, we all are suffering from this heat wave. But I think at least today, it's kind of windy outside, even with that heat.
0: Yeah.
1: But still, it's better than
0: any other days. He's surviving, right?
1: Yeah, I survived. That's why I'm here.
0: All right. So anyway, have you been on a blind date before?
1: Yeah, I'm not going to lie. Yes, I have. Yeah.
0: Okay. 팬들이 떠나가는 소리가 들리네.
1: Yeah, when I was 16.
0: I'm just kidding. A sweet 16. Okay. Very early. All right. So what would you want to know about a person before a blind date?
1: Back then, I only would fall for looks, right? Like, you know, the way how they dress up or
0: the fashion style
1: and everything else. I mean, the appearance that mattered the most, like back then. But as time goes by now, I tend to think like what things they value the most. but unless we actually meet in person, how can I be able to figure that out?
0: So that's so true.
1: Yeah.
0: Did you ever see anyone like exchanging their social media accounts?
1: Oh yeah, yeah, yeah, yeah. I've seen it. Yeah, I've seen it.
0: I thought that was very interesting.
1: Right. But these days, because honestly, back then, I used to just exchange photos. Right.
0: Through your friends.
1: Right, but nowadays, I don't think I'll be able to fall for that either because they Photoshop too much.
0: I know. Or maybe, like, I think you can send the worst picture that you have so that's a good idea, the person won't be let down.
1: Right. I should actually tell my friends to do that.
0: Like, make the creepiest face ever and send it to them.
1: Then you won't even get to have a chance. Period.
0: That's true. Oh, that's true.
1: They're like,
0: That's so true. Okay. Yeah. All right. So he wants to know about the general look of that person.
1: Yeah.
0: But nowadays, it's more about the value that they have.
1: So in that case, you cannot really figure that out.

0: just browsing through their social medias because you cannot really tell.
1: So and you try to like make the best impression on social media, right? Yeah. With the best look that you have.
0: I know. So for me, the first impression matters the most. So which means you actually got to meet that person.
1: Yeah.
0: Because no matter how handsome nor pretty you are, if your voice goes like, from my perspective, you're like, hi, Jamie, hello, then it just like turned me off.
1: Oh, he's like Donald Duck or something.
0: Right, you know what I mean? Yeah, you look like a prince and then you goes, hi, Andy. You know, then you're like, ah,
1: he's good. Oh,
0: never
1: my
0: mind.
1: Gosh. I know. Right? Ooh, all right. So anyway, thank you for that. Voice acting right there. Yeah. Oh, that was really fun.
0: Right.
1: All right. So anyway, we're going to get into our Love Psychology 101. Tell us what we're talking about today.
0: Yeah, today's topic is pretty interesting. Mm. We are talking about the de-idolization phase. Oh. It is a stage when the early excitement actually begins to settle down and your partner starts to look less perfect and more human. But it's so realistic, though. And their like habits become easier to notice and their flaws may bother you more and you may just suddenly wonder, were they always like this? You know, at the beginning, you know, they seemed to be perfect. But I don't know, maybe like after 3 months, roughly like, I don't know, after 100 days, you just seem to figure those little tiny things and it just appears, right?
1: That's true. This is coming from the statistic guy, Jimmy.
0: Yeah.
1: Yeah. So I guess, you know, seeing their partner more realistically and kind of humanizing them at some point in their stage. So this is what people often mean when they say the honeymoon phase is ending.
0: Yeah. Mm. I mean, that's the exact word. Yeah. Mm-hmm. Exact expression. At the beginning of the relationship, we just naturally focus on the qualities we like. But later, as time goes by, we also begin to notice unanswered like messages, forgotten promises, different habits and reaction we had not seen before. The person may not just have completely changed, but we are just simply beginning to see more of who they really are.
1: Yes. So I guess, you know, that kind of factors can be disappointing for some, right? But I guess it's a normal part of getting closer to that person.
0: Know. That's why you gotta accept that nobody's are perfect.
1: Oh, so true, right? I gotta ask you this. When you fell for someone, Jimmy, did you fall for the person they actually were, or more of the version of them that you imagined in your head?
0: I guess, yeah. I mean, at the early stage, I used to fall for the second one. Because you always have all these, like,
1: fantasies,
0: imagination.
1: Yeah.
0: And yeah, I wish this person could be this way. And you kind of have those kind of those tiny little things. It like kind of catches in your eyes and you just dive in for it. But in the end, as what we just mentioned, nobody's perfect. So it doesn't mean that that person is willing to hide those, but it just
1: comes out.
0: Yeah, it comes out
1: at some point, right?
0: Right.
1: So there's no like prince perfect charming or princess charming, right?
0: Right.
1: All right. So now moving on to our next part, why does someone often seem almost perfect though at the beginning? Question.
0: I mean, honestly speaking, like new love creates excitement. That's why if you're solo, you always tend to find those like true love through like having lots of blind dates, right?
1: Yes.
0: And hope and strong emotional focus. Because of that, positive qualities feel brighter. And while negative qualities may seem small or even charming. Yeah. So at first, you may just think they are so spontaneous. But months later, they just, the same quality may feel like, why do they never make a plan?
1: So the trait may be the same, but our interpretation kind of changes.
0: Exactly. I mean, we also fill in what we do not know with our own expectations. And before we know someone deeply, we may just assume they communicate like us or think like us. So you kind of want to just to find the perfect idol type of yours. Right?
1: I see. Yeah. So I guess, you know, the reality slowly becomes clearer.
0: Yeah.
1: So why can a small habit suddenly feel like a big problem in relationships, though?
0: I mean, because it just creates a gap between expectation and reality. And you may just have believed your partner was always considerate, calm, or easy to communicate with. Then they just forget something important, like react badly under stress or misunderstands you. Because, again, nobody's perfect.
1: True.
0: I mean, I may be calm. Like most of the time. But when I'm like really, really under pressure or when I'm really stressed, then if you just say something to like really hit me, then how can I be able to remain myself calm at all times?
1: True. So I guess the situation kind of like changes, not changes, but kind of like makes you act in a different way.
0: I know, but it doesn't mean that that person is always that way.
1: Yeah, you know? True.
0: Yeah.
1: So now, guys, we are going to check out this couple who are going through this phase where partners' flaws start to bug you, all right? So we're going to play a couple again. So let's figure it out. Jimmy, why are your socks on the floor again?
0: Oh, come on. I was just going to pick them up. And are we really arguing about socks?
1: It's not only the socks. When we first started dating, you seemed so organized.
0: I mean, that is because I cleaned before you actually came over. Duh. I was just trying to impress you.
1: So this is the real you?
0: Well, Yoondi, unfortunately, yes. But the real me can still pick them up.
1: Good. That might save their relationship. So this is a couple whose rose-colored glasses are starting to come off, right?
0: But also at the same time, I bet all the listeners out there, and including us, maybe we all have gone through these kind of things.
1: Yes, indeed, right?
0: Yeah, for sure.
1: So before we go on a song break, guys, we want to ask you guys, what do you consider your partner's flaws, okay? Also, have you been in a relationship where the rose-colored glasses started to come off? All right, so let's go listen to the song. Here is 좋아 by 박재범.

0: Welcome back, everyone. That was Chua by Park Jae-bom. And you guys are listening to Love Psychology 101 with Jimmy here in the studio on our sweet date. And before the song break, we were kind of talking about the flaws and how sometimes, you know, there's a couple whose rose-colored glasses come off during some point in their relationship, right? And now we've been getting lots of messages about today's topic. So would you like to read some of it for us?
1: Yeah, sure. Hyun-chul Nim says, Jimmy, did you have hyuga vacation? I mean vacation. I had vacation at Hallim Wolyeongpo-gu and rest there. We just did mullori there, not diving though.
0: Did you have hyuga?
1: Not yet.
0: Yes. And we're going to have like a vacation edition of Sweet Days very soon. And we're going to let you guys know. So make sure to tune into that. And Jimmy's going to be there.
1: Oh, yeah.
0: Yes. And also, we have Siwon Dunim saying, once I start noticing my partner's flaws, they do tend to bother me. But when I take an honest look at myself, I realize I have flaws too.
1: Yeah.
0: So, I got to ask you this, though. What would be relationship's red flag for you or deal breakers? For simple flaws, it'd be like, you know, being late or being messy or picky eater. But for serious problems, it would be like anger issues or a lack of honesty or the person shutting down and refuse to communicate. What would be some of the serious problems to you?
1: You already mentioned it. All of them.
0: All of them?
1: Yeah.
0: Oh, okay.
1: Not being honest. Being late all the time. And what was like just
0: picky
1: shutting
0: eater?
1: Down. Picky eater. I mean, I wouldn't like it because I'm not like that. I just eat whatever. But that I can understand because that's just, you know, their you know, character. But in case of, you know, just shutting you down or not being honest. Well, if I have to choose one, honesty.
0: Honesty. Okay, that would be a serious problem for you.
1: Like picky eater or whatever, if she doesn't like to eat some a particular menu, I won't be able to eat that for her for the rest of my life. You know what I mean?
0: Yes.
1: But that I can under control. But her just lying to me all the time.
0: That would be a serious problem, right?
1: Yeah.
0: Ah, I see.
1: I don't think I'll be able to endure with that.
0: So true. And we have Seon Dunim saying, before a blind date, I want to know about the person's personality. If our personalities are completely different, the conversation might feel awkward or difficult.
1: But yeah, makes sense. But that's the tricky part. How can you be able to find out that person's characteristics or personality before you actually get to face them and talk?
0: This is a good question.
1: Right?
0: I mean, everyone has a different personality, right? Even your family members.
1: Yeah. Because your friend can just say, oh, she's really kind. But there's like hundreds.
0: Different traits.
1: How can you be able to just... figure out.
0: Even when I look at myself, I find myself like very angry at some weird points, right?
1: That's what I meant.
0: I'm like, I didn't know that I had this kind of side of me, right?
1: Yeah.
0: All right. So I guess, you know, you can kind of give them the benefit of the doubt in the beginning of their relationship, right?
1: True. Makes sense.
0: All right. So now we're going to get into the second part. How can we tell the difference between an ordinary flaw and a serious problem, though?
1: Like, honestly speaking, some flaws are just normal differences. I mean, your partner may be messy, forgetful, quiet, or need more time alone than you do. These things may require patience and communication. And once again, these type of things, you can just basically accept and endure and try to compromise. But in case of like lying and fake, that I cannot deal with.
0: His voice is changing.
1: But like repeated lying and, you know, controlling behavior and disrespect, You know, imitation or ignoring your boundaries are not simply imperfection.
0: Yeah.
1: Yeah, imperfection.
0: That's like the red flag, right?
1: Yeah.
0: So accepting someone's flaws does not mean like accepting every kind of behavior.
1: Yeah, exactly. Mm-hmm. A useful question is, does this behavior simply annoy me or does it just damage my trust, safety, or self-respect? And it is also important to just notice how your partner responds when you raise the issue. A healthy partner may not change immediately, but they should be willing to listen and make an effort out of it.
0: I see. So the behavior matters, but their attitude towards solving it matters too, right?
1: Definitely, very much. And even a difficult difference can become manageable when both people are willing to work on it.
0: So now, for the couples out there or the future couples, how can they get through this stage in a healthy way?
1: I mean, honestly speaking, do not compare the present relationship with the earliest days all the time. Because the beginning felt exciting, you know, partly because everything was new. And you're kind of falling in for that person like 150%, right? And long-term relationship just naturally feels different. And different does not always mean, you know, worse or bad.
0: I mean, like, in the beginning, people are not trying to be fake. They're just trying to show the best size that they have toward the other person.
1: I know.
0: Yeah. So I guess, you know, something deeper later in relationship can replace that.
1: So honestly speaking, don't do too much.
0: In the beginning.
1: Yeah, in the beginning, of course. Just up to the certain point where you can be able to manage and handle. Because some of my friends, they overreact or go out of the limit.
0: Like take them to drop them off to their work in the beginning of the stage. And later on, they don't drop them off. And they're like, why has your love changed, right? That gives them headache.
1: I know.
0: They haven't changed.
1: Right, they haven't changed. It's just that like at the early stage, you just want to be with them 24/7.
0: Yeah.
1: So you just tend to like skip what matters the most for you.
0: True.
1: Right, in a daily lives. But
0: I guess that matters.
1: It's reality.
0: All right, so now, can love become stronger after the ideal image fades? We're moving on to our next part.
1: Yeah, I mean, absolutely. That is when love becomes more of a choice. At first, attraction and excitement may feel automatic. But later, when you see differences and imperfections, you decide how to respond. And real intimacy does not come from believing someone has no flaws. It just comes from the seeing each other clearly and still treating each other with care.
0: I think that matters the most, right?
1: Yeah.
0: So what would be our final takeaway for our listeners?
1: Yeah, the de-idealization phase is when the perfect image of your partner just begins to fade and the real person becomes clearer. And that can feel disappointing, but it does not always mean the relationship is failing. And it may just mean the relationship is becoming more honest.
0: That's true. Yeah. So one of the most important thing that Jimmy has mentioned is to not compare the relationship with the early stage.
1: I know. Right? You're not supposed to compare with other couples too. I mean, that's like must.
0: Yeah,
1: right?
0: That's a must. True.
1: But also at the same time, you're not supposed to even compare those early stages.
0: Right, of their relationship. All right. So anyway, Jimmy, thank you so much for sharing this wisdom to us.
1: Yeah. I also learned a lesson out of myself.
0: Yeah. Thank you so much. And have a good week. And we'll see you next week.
1: Same to you, too. See you next week.
0: All right. And here is Mystery by Beast.

0: Welcome back, everyone. That was this week's Love Psychology 101 highlight with Jimmy. And this time, we talked about when a partner's flaws begin to stand out. And, you know, as a relationship becomes more familiar, those small habits or differences can become harder to overlook. That does not always mean something is wrong. It may simply mean we are seeing each other more realistically and remembering that both people do have flaws. Coming up next, Ange joins us for Wednesday's Life in Numbers highlights, where surprising numbers reveal something new about everyday life. And for me, Yoonji, I'll be back at 1 o'clock. It's now time for Life in Numbers, and Cheryl is away on vacation, and our lovely special guest, beautiful guest Angie, is joining us today. Hello!
1: Hello!
0: Angie!
1: Yoonji!
0: Angie!
1: Yoonji!
0: Woo-hoo! So, Kim Kwang-seok, huh?
1: Ah, Kim Kwang-seok. Yes, yes. Yeah. Obsessed.
0: Oh.
1: Obsessed at the
0: moment. Can you sing a verse for us a little bit?
1: Okay, so okay. I only know two lines.
0: Okay.
1: Okay. 내 사랑 그대 내 곁에 있어줘 세상 하나뿐이 다나나나나나 I don't know any more words. That's it. That's as far as I get. Yeah. And it's that verse that just plays in my head over and over and over again.
0: Oh my gosh.
1: Yeah. Started on the weekend and it hasn't died.
0: Oh my gosh. I think we definitely should hit the singing room together.
1: There you go.
0: Yeah?
1: Let's go.
0: Okay. How many songs can you blast up to?
1: Any. I can sing along with the melody to many, many songs.
0: Oh, yeah?
1: I don't know the lyrics, but I'll be there like... Da, da, da, da, I will mouth all the tunes. Yeah.
0: Okay.
1: And sometimes I do that and I get like 100.
0: Oh, my gosh.
1: Yeah. So...
0: Oh, wow.
1: That's a skill.
0: Okay.
1: That's
0: We're a getting skill. A little competitive here. I can sing up to 30 songs without my voice cracking.
1: Okay.
0: Okay. All right. Yeah, so we should go on a Friday because I have 2 days to recover.
1: Okay. Yeah. There we go. Yeah. The age now, Yoonji. Yeah. The age is showing.
0: Oh my gosh. You're making me sad.
1: Yeah. We need 2-3 days to recover now. When back in the 20s, it was, oh, yeah, I could go today and
0: I
1: tomorrow.
0: Know.
1: Tomorrow up at 5 in the morning, you know, whatever.
0: But we're so happy to have her energy
1: thank
0: back in the
1: you.
0: Studio. Oh my gosh.
1: Thank you, Yoonji.
0: Thank you for being here with us.
1: It's lovely to be here. I'm so grateful to be back.
0: No, we're so lucky to have you.
1: I'm lucky.
0: Oh my gosh. All right. So anyway, today we're celebrating this red light, yellow light, International Traffic Light Day. Mm-hmm. So in celebration to that, out of red, yellow, and green, what color best describes your mood today?
1: Don't say red. So you know, it was quite interesting because I just looked at, so just caveat quickly,
0: okay.
1: In South Africa, we call this a robot, not a traffic light.
0: Robot.
1: Yeah, we just call it a robot.
0: Oh my gosh.
1: But anyway, when I looked at that originally, I thought, you know, yellow because, yellow just seems like a happy color.
0: Yeah.
1: But then I heard the explanations. I was like, oh, I'm not yellow. So today, I am definitely green.
0: Green.
1: I'm quite a green person every day.
0: We're Princess Fiona.
1: There you go. Yeah. Hey, what a wonderful character to be compared to.
0: Yeah.
1: You know?
0: We're beautiful princesses.
1: Yeah. Mm. And I think every day, I try and be a green person. I wake up, I try and be happy every day.
0: Oh my gosh. Yeah. She's like the happiest person on this planet that you can find. Seriously. So that's why we love having her here every time.
1: Oh, thank you. Oh, that's
0: you want to come in here more often.
1: Okay.
0: And cheer up PD-nim.
1: There we go. I'll sit right behind the table and be there. Hey!
0: He's like, oh.
1: He's like, please don't. Don't come here.
0: Yes. And now we're going to get into our Life in Numbers segment. But I have a question to ask you, which is kind of related to the topic, I believe.
1: Yes.
0: What is one small decision that always takes you longer than it should? Would it be like, you know, choosing what to eat or what to buy at convenience stores or like how to reply to a message? What would it be for you?
1: So, you know, I think the first one is definitely in the morning when I'm like, am I going to get up and exercise today?
2: I can lie there for maybe 15 minutes should I get up? Shouldn't I get up? Oh. And I go back and forth for that amount of time. 결과는 그냥 일어나고 있어요.
0: 일어나고 있어요.
2: 운동, 운동해요.
0: 운동해요. Okay.
2: But yeah, it takes me a while. But just as you said now, convenience store and buying, oh my good, that can take me up to, 20 minutes.
0: Sweet or salty?
2: Or both. A soda. What am I buying?
0: Or when you see those high schoolers having their instant noodles, you're like,
2: yeah.
0: Should I have that?
2: Exactly. Kind of like, oh, why does that look good now? You know? Sometimes it happens where I'm literally about to go and pay and then I'm like, oh, wait a minute. Let me turn around.
0: I'll be back.
2: Yeah. I want something else.
0: Oh,
2: I want to change what I wanted in the beginning. So it takes me a very long time.
0: Very long time.
2: What about for you, Yunji?
0: Me? It takes quite a while to pick I should get at the convenience store. But choosing what to wear for that day takes a pretty long time. Like for today, for instance.
2: It just looks like
0: an obvious t-shirt. But it took me like 5 minutes in front of my wardrobe thinking, what color should I wear?
2: Oh my goodness. What?
0: Do you ever have that?
2: No.
0: No? Okay.
2: You know, I just throw on whatever I can find. I'm like, hey. Give me this. Okay, cool. I'll make it work. Yeah.
0: But you can pull off literally anything.
2: No.
0: I'm like, does this look me fat or not?
2: No. never.
0: All right.
2: But yes. Yeah. So today we are talking, it actually leads quite nicely into what we're discussing today.
0: Ooh.
2: We're talking about decisions.
0: Ooh.
2: Okay. So our first number today is 35,000.
0: 35,000. Oh, what does it represent, Angie? I'm dying to know.
2: That is the amount of decisions we make every day.
0: No way.
2: Yes.
0: 35,000?
2: 35,000. Now, I know it sounds like a massive, massive number.
0: Yeah.
2: But you must understand that, like, choice has a different meaning for everyone, you know? So, for example, if you're not the one choosing food options, Yunji, are you quick to decide?
0: About the food and drinks, I think it takes longer time. I don't know why.
2: Okay.
0: There's been times where I went into the delivery app.
2: Yes.
0: Scrolled through for an hour or two.
2: And then didn't choose.
0: And I decided to skip a meal. Have you ever had that?
2: I have had that happen.
0: Yeah?
2: Okay. Yes.
0: But not as long as an hour or two.
2: No. Okay. Usually for me, the limit is about 10 minutes. And then I'm like, oh, 하나도 안 땡겨서 그냥...
0: 그냥 패스.
2: Yeah, skip 할게요.
0: But I know this is not related to the topic, but we've been getting lots of messages, and I want to ask you this. We have Ice Team saying, you must be a social butterfly, Ange.
2: Yes,
0: yeah?
2: I am.
0: Is that correct?
2: It is correct.
0: Okay.
2: Yes. But I'm kind of one of those people who I love socializing, but then I also need a balance of my quiet time. I need both to kind of recharge, you know.
0: Best of both worlds.
2: Yes, but I do get so much energy from socializing with other people.
0: That's good.
2: Socializing gives me energy.
0: Sucking up the energy for what?
2: There you go. But yes, so, you know, every day we have these choices to make. So am I going to go out tonight? Am I going to go meet people tonight?
0: Yes.
2: Am I going to stay in? You know, these little choices add up all day and we do it unconsciously.
0: Yeah.
2: So by the end of the day, 35,000, it sounds big, but I mean for food and drink, for example, that already can take 200 decisions.
0: Oh my gosh.
2: You know, and it's these small decisions that we don't realize that we're making, but we're making them. So by the end of the day, you know, 35,000.
0: Wow. Yeah. But I brought this question for you. Okay.
2: Yes.
0: It's like a pop quiz for you.
2: Okay.
0: All right. Ready for this?
2: Yes.
0: So you have four options and see which one would be the hardest to choose. Okay.
2: Okay.
0: Number one, deciding whether to post a cute selfie of yours or not. Number two, picking out your husband's beach look. Number three, choosing what to dress your little munchkin in for bedtime. Four, picking an outfit for our sweet date. Which is the hardest?
2: Oh my goodness. So you know what? I'm going to go with number one.
0: Number one. Deciding whether to post a cute selfie or not.
2: Yes.
0: Rather than your husband's outfit or your baby's outfit.
2: My husband's beach outfit. I do that almost every time we go to the beach. He'll be like, does this look okay? I'm like, it looks great. It looks great.
0: I'm soulless.
2: Like, sometimes I'm like, try those pants. That's easy.
0: Okay.
2: What to dress my son in. Mm-hmm. He's fine in whatever he wears. You know, I'm just like, there you go.
0: Seriously?
2: Go to bed. Yeah. Whoa. At the moment, because it's been so hot, he's just wearing a onesie, like a cut-off onesie, a jumpsuit. Oh. And that's all he lives in every day. He's easy. And then, what was the last one?
0: Last one. For a sweet date outfit.
2: For sweet date. That's we already, my clothes, I just pick whatever. Mm. But selfies on social media, No. I sit there and I'm like, is this okay? Is the angle okay? Is the lighting okay? You know what I mean? So that would take me about 1,000 choices.
0: Oh, yeah. Already?
2: That would be 1,000 choices,
0: so
2: easy.
0: So that's already like food and drink choices, 200 selections.
2: Yeah.
0: 1,000 choices. That
2: four
0: adds
2: photos.
0: Up to 1,200 already.
2: Yeah. There you go. So you see, when we talk about 35,000, it sounds big. Mm-hmm. But when we add it up like that, it's quite
0: large.
2: Yeah,
0: right?
2: It's not. Yeah, it's quite achievable.
0: Yeah. All right. So I guess, you know, those choices are really small and they seem like non-choices to people, right?
2: But they are. Mm. And so what happens is these days, especially, I mean, Yunji, you were saying how long it takes you to choose an outfit, you know. Mm-hmm. So if it starts immediately from the morning when you're already starting to make these subconscious choices, by the end of the day you get what is now known as decision fatigue. So you're so tired about making all of these choices that you're just exhausted by the end of the day, and that's completely understandable.
0: It's totally normal, right?
2: Totally normal.
0: Do you ever get like decision fatigue?
2: Sometimes I do. Sometimes at the end of the day, I'm just like, today feels harder than the day before, you know. Especially if I've been, you know, swapping and changing between a lot of different situations. Mm. That causes a lot of, you know, whiplash in me because I have to decide so many things.
0: I'm sure, like, we all do have that decision fatigue, right? But is there a good way to kind of overcome that?
2: So, if you have a routine, so, for example, you eat the same breakfast every day, or you do the same thing every morning, like you have a coffee, just naturally you build that kind of routine and habits, that can take away quite a lot of decision making.
0: Wow.
2: Yeah. Because you don't have to think about what you're eating, what you're drinking, what you're doing when you get up in the morning, you know. So to remove that by having some kind of set routine, it'll take away the decision fatigue.
0: Oh my gosh. Yeah. This is a great tip for people who are very indecisive.
2: Absolutely.
0: Yeah. And me. Speaking of indecisive, we have Ice Team saying, I think I'm kind of indecisive on everything. So I've often got decision paralysis in a day.
2: There you go. And that happens. Mm. Yeah, it happens. So what I would recommend, try making some routines for yourself about certain things that you can make a routine. You know, so try and eat the same thing every day for breakfast in the morning. Try and wake up and get into the same kind of, you know, so every morning I'm going to do 10 minutes of stretching or whatever.
0: Wow.
2: That can just alleviate some of the decision paralysis. But Ice Tea Nim, You're preaching to the choir. I am indecisive about everything.
0: We're saying this, but still we are both like indecisive in some areas.
2: 100%.
0: So I guess, you know, that can kind of take off the stress of people, right?
2: Just try and make a routine. Have a few things in the day that, you know, are the same every day.
0: Yeah.
2: It'll help you with that.
0: Yeah. All right. So we talked about how adults may make about like 35,000 choices a day. So send in your answers, guys. And now we're going to move on to our next topic, okay? So today, since we're very chitty-chatty, we're just going to get into the second number.
2: Perfect.
0: All right. So tell us, what is our second number for today?
2: Okay. So people might panic. So this is to do with hair.
0: Hair. Okay. Okay.
2: So, Yunji, you have a long hair.
0: Uh-huh.
2: You have long hair, right?
0: Yes.
2: Do you lose a lot of it?
0: Of course.
2: Okay.
0: It's like me shedding my fur. Like a golden retriever.
2: Shedding your fur. Yeah. Shedding your skin like
0: yes.
2: a snake. So, our second number today mm-hmm. is 50 to 100.
0: I'm guessing that's the number of hair that we lose.
2: There you go.
1: Yeah?
2: Yeah. It's the amount of hair that falls out every day.
0: Mm-hmm.
2: Now, it might come as a little bit of a surprise to a lot of people. Mm-hmm. It might sound like a big number.
0: Yeah.
2: But we need to understand that, you know, hair is all very different.
0: Mm-hmm.
2: It's not the same.
0: Mm-hmm.
2: And it's falling out is very natural.
0: Oh,
2: it's a natural process.
0: Right.
2: Yeah. Your hair is it's very interesting. Hair is one of the most interesting things on the body. It replenishes itself
0: uh-huh.
2: basically every single day.
0: Oh,
2: you know? So the hair that's falling out is actually old hair.
0: Mm-hmm.
2: So it's falling out to make way for new hair.
0: Yeah.
2: Yeah.
0: Exactly.
2: And it doesn't alter your appearance drastically.
0: Mm-hmm.
2: 50 to 100 sounds a lot.
0: Mm-hmm.
2: In the grand scheme of things, it's mm-hmm. not.
0: Oh,
2: you know.
0: Yes.
2: So, but yes, I mean, people hear 50 to 100 panic, uh-huh. you know.
0: Yeah, they're like, oh, am I getting bald?
2: Yeah, right? It's no. There you go. It's natural. It's a completely
0: it's
2: natural thing.
0: Yes.
2: Yeah.
0: So I guess, you know, no matter what type of hair you have, whether thin or thick or,
2: mm-hmm.
0: you know, straight, kinky hair,
2: mm-hmm.
0: It will look frightening in the shower
2: yes.
0: drain, right?
2: Absolutely. Okay, mm. Now, if we're taking 100 hairs
0: uh-huh.
2: and we're putting them together,
0: uh-huh.
2: that's going to look quite scary.
0: Yeah,
2: but in the grand scheme of things,
0: mm-hmm.
2: don't panic.
0: Mm.
2: It's okay. It's a natural order of things.
0: Yeah.
2: Yeah.
0: Okay. So I guess, you know, it doesn't have to be something that we're stressed out about, right?
2: No, it absolutely doesn't.
0: Mm.
2: Now, especially after like a stressful week,
0: mm-hmm.
2: if you've had a very busy week,
0: mm.
2: it's natural for you to lose a little bit more
0: oh.
2: during that time
0: uh-huh.
2: because your body is just reacting to
0: yeah.
2: the stressed environment,
0: mm-hmm.
2: you know. And it's a natural cycle for it to fall out a little bit more when
0: mm-hmm.
2: you're stressed.
0: Mm-hmm.
2: But don't overreact about it.
0: Oh.
2: It's okay. Yeah, it's not. I know.
0: Yes.
2: Because I'm the same.
0: Uh-huh.
2: I'm saying don't overreact. I go home and I overreact.
0: We're
2: you
0: telling
2: know.
0: Ourselves,
2: yeah,
0: right?
2: I'm trying
0: yes.
2: to convince myself not to react.
0: Yes.
2: But just try and mm. understand that it's a very natural part of
0: mm,
2: things. Yeah.
0: I see.
2: Mm-hmm.
0: So would there be a good way to kind of, you know, like, I don't know, get over this kind of stress or, you know,
2: yeah.
0: how we can get over this? Is there
2: so
0: a remedy?
2: Mm. I think that what we just have to do
0: mm-hmm.
2: is, you know, you just have to try and kind of tell yourself, okay, if I had a bit of a more of a stressful week,
0: mm-hmm.
2: okay, so it's normal for my hair to
0: mm-hmm.
2: just be falling out a little bit more.
0: Mm-hmm.
2: You need to also understand
0: mm-hmm.
2: that it's not alarming. It's not making you look any different,
0: mm-hmm.
2: you know.
0: Yes.
2: You still look the same. For you, it might feel a little bit weird,
0: uh-huh.
2: but to other people, there's very little change
0: yeah.
2: going on, you
0: so
2: know.
0: True.
2: Yes.
0: Right.
2: And just understand that,
0: mm.
2: you know, unless you clean your shower drain every
0: mm-hmm.
2: day,
0: mm-hmm.
2: it's going to, if it builds up,
0: mm.
2: it will look worse than it is. It
0: yes.
2: looks worse than it is.
0: Mm.
2: It's not that bad.
0: Yeah.
2: Yeah. So just keep reminding yourself about that.
0: Mm.
2: Just talk yourself through it calmly.
0: Mm.
2: You know, it's fine. It's okay.
0: Yeah.
2: Yeah. Try not to stress.
0: Yeah.
2: Yeah.
0: That's so true. I have a student like whose sister has a golden retriever. I think
2: yes.
0: I've said this
2: yes.
0: before. But apparently like they had to replace their vacuum cleaner for over 2 times because
2: yes.
0: it was clogged out with their hair.
2: There you go.
0: But like we're never thinking that way, right?
2: Never.
0: Mm.
2: Yeah. But
0: we're not
2: we,
0: like, ooh, we're scared.
2: Yeah.
0: Mm.
2: We never think that way. So
0: yeah.
2: think about it in that regard.
0: Mm.
2: Yeah. Dogs shed fur. They don't lose all of it.
0: Mm.
2: You know, it comes back.
0: Right.
2: We're the same.
0: Oh,
2: yeah.
0: We're the same.
2: But now mm-hmm. I have a question, Yunji.
0: Yes.
2: Have you ever had mm-hmm. like a different hairstyle, a different color?
0: I've had I'm more of a vanilla type of person because
2: okay.
0: what's on the outside is what's in the inside, you know, whatever.
2: Okay, yeah.
0: yeah. So I had this red funky hairstyle once.
2: Wow.
0: But that's the far as it can get.
2: Okay. Was
0: yeah.
2: it like long, short?
0: No, it was very short.
2: Okay.
0: It went up to my ears.
2: And then red.
0: Yeah, yeah red. Because
2: what?
0: My student was a hair designer. She said,
2: amazing.
0: Oh my gosh, you would look great in red. And I don't know.
2: Yeah, and you listened?
0: I wasn't like fully satisfied, but my
2: okay.
0: mom was like, you look great.
2: Wow.
0: And okay. She's like an outspoken person.
2: Yes.
0: She doesn't say things, you know.
2: She doesn't lie.
0: She doesn't lie.
2: There's no service there. Yeah.
0: But what about for you?
2: Okay. No, so I also used to have, believe it or not, I was a brunette.
0: Oh!
2: I was a brunette.
0: Oh my gosh.
2: Like your color hair.
0: Seriously?
2: Yes. Yeah, for more than
0: it in my head.
2: For more than 10 years.
0: 10 I was a years? Brunette.
2: Yeah.
0: For a decade? Yeah. Oh my gosh.
2: And then I've gone between long and short as well, which is great. And so, you know, I think what we do have to remember is that hair is a very sensitive thing for a lot of people.
0: Uh-huh.
2: You know, because we have expression with our hair.
0: Yeah.
2: You know, it becomes a big part of who you are, your look and all of that kind of thing.
0: Yeah.
2: So it's natural to kind of stress about it.
0: Mm-hmm.
2: But hairstyles can also help us, you know, reminisce on the past.
0: Mm.
2: They can bring a lot of calm in the storm when everything else is going wrong, you know.
0: Mm-hmm.
2: Suddenly you have a good hair day.
0: Yeah.
2: You're feeling good. Yeah, it can make things feel better.
0: Yeah, exactly.
2: So just remember not to panic.
0: Mm.
2: Just remember not to panic. It's okay.
0: Mm-hmm.
2: 50 to 100 hairs a day. Completely normal.
0: Wow.
2: Yeah.
0: That's completely normal. Great way to kind of wrap things up.
2: Yeah.
0: So today we talked about making choices, right?
2: 35,000.
0: Yeah, 35,000.
2: Mm-hmm.
0: And that kind of led up to making our hair choices, right?
2: There you go.
0: Oh, stress choices, I guess.
2: I would love to see you again with short red hair.
0: Seriously?
2: Yeah. Do it.
0: Oh my gosh.
2: Do it. You know, in the West, we say a new hairstyle is as good as a holiday.
0: Mm.
2: Change is as good as a holiday.
0: Mm-hmm.
2: So, get it, Jinji. I think it suits you.
0: Oh, okay.
2: I want to see.
0: She's trying to convince me, guys.
2: Come on.
0: Okay. But Siwan Dunim lastly has saying, which one of you has longer hair? I guess similar, very similar.
2: Ooh. Mm. Yeah.
0: Me? I'm kind of longer.
2: I think yours is longer.
0: Yeah.
2: Mine is just very... I don't know. Yeah.
0: But anyway, thank you so much. Since we're short on time, we'll chat more next week.
2: Of course.
0: Okay.
2: Thank you,
0: let you go and have a great week. And
2: we'll see you
0: next week.
2: Thank you, Yunji.
0: All right.
2: Bye.
0: That's going to do it for the first hour, everyone. Hope you guys enjoyed it. And let's go enjoy the song 나의 노래 by Kim Kwang-seok.

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1: 10:00 Welcome back, sweeties, to the second hour of Sweet Date. We're going to begin with this week's flashback highlights, everyone. Fill with songs that once brought energy to the dance floors, radio shows, and everyday life. Years may pass, but a familiar rhythm can still bring back a scene, a feeling, or even a dance move we thought we had forgotten. Woo! So we're going to revisit this week's flashback highlights and enjoy that retro energy once again. Welcome back to Flashback, everyone. We're going to bring back some old school excitement into the afternoon with dance hits from the 90s and 2000s. First song is Dreaming by Click B. So when Click B debuted back in 1999, the members were only about 17 years old on average. And they were also a little different from many idol groups of the time because they were introduced as a band that could sing, dance, and play instruments. And next up, we have Oppa by Wax. And here's the fun part, guys. When the song first became popular, many viewers did not actually know what Wax
6: looked like. She was promoted as a mysterious, faceless singer, while actress Ha Ji-won appeared in the music video and even performed the song on music shows in her place. And the plan worked almost too well. Some people became convinced that Ha Ji-won herself was the singer Wax, and the real singer later admitted that the confusion sometimes left her feeling a little overlooked. So on that note, let's go enjoy these two songs back to back, Dreaming by Click B, followed by Oppa by Wax.

Welcome back to Flashback, everyone. We're going to step back into the 90s and 2000s with Korean dance songs that still know how to get us moving. First up, we have 사랑 만들기 by Papaya. So this is one of the songs that seem almost designed for a group singing room. And the melody is easy to follow, and the chorus here arrives with plenty of energy. And the lyrics sound like advice your friends might shout out as someone who is afraid to date again. Next song, we have 첫사랑 by 파란. So when 파란 debuted, they were introduced not only as a Korean idol group, but as a team prepare for international activities from the beginning. So now let's go enjoy these two songs back to back. We have 사랑 만들기 by Papaya, followed by 첫사랑 by 파란.

Welcome back, everyone. It's now time for Flashback. First song that we have for you today is 풍선 by 동방신기. So this cheerful song was actually first released by the band named 다섯 손가락 in 1986. So 20 years before 동방신기 gave it a colorful new life. And there's also a funny story behind the remake. The original lyric mentioned a yellow balloon, but 동방신기 wanted to change it to red, the official color used by their fans. Next up, we have I'll Get Your Love by Diva. And the title here, I'll Get Your Love, sounds very confident. But the relationship inside the song is surprisingly complicated. The couple repeatedly says, let's break up. 헤어지자. But neither person can last more than a few days without missing the other. So on that note, let's go check out these two songs back to back. First up, we have 풍선 by 동방신기, followed

Welcome back to Flashback. First up, we have 사랑 느낌 by 태연. 태연 is often remembered for her powerful dance hits, but Feeling Love shows a much brighter and more playful side of her debut album. And here's an interesting part of her story, guys. Before becoming famous here in Korea, she's already debuted in Japan under the name Ginny Lee. Then, in the year of 2003, she returned to Korea with a bold image. Next up, we have Time by 태사자. 태사자 was one of the first generation boy groups of the late 90s, and even their name was designed to sound very grand. And the Chinese characters roughly mean four great young men. And they first grab attention with a powerful debut song titled Do. So on the note, let's go listen to these songs back to back. First up, we have 태연 with 사랑 느낌, followed by 태사자's Time.

It's time for Flashback. First song, we have Love Story by CU. So CU may have left behind only one album, but their debut had a surprisingly impressive team behind it. And the song Love Story was produced by Kim Hyung-seok with musicians and songwriters who later became major names in Korean pop. Next up, we have 독립선언 by INU. So INU arrived in 1997 with a sound that was quite unusual for a Korean girl group at the time. Two of the three members were Korean-American sisters, and the group drew inspiration from American R&B such as TLC, SWV, and En Vogue. So now it's time to check out these two songs back-to-back for ourselves. Love Story by CU, followed by 독립선언 by INU.

Now it's time for K-pop Dispatch. And we're going to dive into some brand new K-pop and find out what sets each track apart. First up, we have Surfin' Boy by Red Velvet. So Red Velvet is a K-pop girl group by SM Entertainment and is known for combining bright pop music with sophisticated R&B influences. Next up, we have another

our summary song, which is Cosmic Summer by Jisun of Loveholic. And her voice was like a trademark of the 2000s Korean dreamy pop, famous for songs like 인형의 꿈 and 화분. And since her days as the vocalist of Loveholic, she has had a way of making even a bright melody feel slightly dreamy, emotional, and mysterious. So it's now time to check out these two songs back to back. So here are the two summer songs, Surfin' Boy by Red Velvet, followed by Cosmic Summer by Jisun of Loveholic.

And that brings today's Sunday highlights on Sweet Date to a close. I hope the songs and stories gave you a light and enjoyable break before the week begins. And I gotta say thank you so much, guys, for spending part of your Sunday with me. And our program, Sweet Date, will be back live tomorrow at 12.05 p.m. with new music, fresh conversations, and another fresh week together. And before we go, here's one final song for today, Solo Day by B1A4. So have a great, peaceful day, guys, and I'll see you again tomorrow at 12.05. Shine your light.

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1: It's time for the Water Activities Safety Quiz Show with me, Mike.
2: And me, Jessie.
1: 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On safely enjoying water activities, listen carefully and guess the right answer.
2: Okay.
1: From the following water safety measures, guess which one is correct. Number one, always warm up before swimming or going in the water. Number two, enter the water slowly and wear a life jacket. Number three, never go beyond the designated swimming area. Number four, call 119 or a lifeguard on duty if you witness drowning.
3: 뭐지? 1번도 맞고 2번도 맞는 것 같은데.
1: Time is running out.
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1: That is correct. All of these options are important in order to safely enjoy water activities.
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5: Everyone, I'm Catherine from Morning Wave in Busan. 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Feeling a little guilty? 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Here are two things to keep in mind. First up, when you're changing lanes, make sure to use your blinker. And second, although I do love getting text messages from all of you, don't text and drive. That's a no-no. Good driving etiquette equals safety for all. This campaign is brought to you by Morning Wave in Busan on BEFM. Oh, by the way, tune in to Morning Wave in Busan to get real-time traffic updates. You know your morning commute's better with me, Kat.

Hello, my name is Liam McIntyre. I'm 9 years old, fourth grader at Yeonji Elementary School. In my family, my mom is Korean and my dad is Canadian. I also have a younger brother. Now, I was born right here in Busan and have lived here my whole life. This city is great because all the activities I can do. I love going to all the beaches and riding my bicycle around the rivers. Being part of this city is great because I get to meet so many different people from all over the world. Thanks for listening to my story, Global City Busan. We're in it together. This campaign was brought to you by BEFM Busan 영어 방송.

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1: Stuck in traffic again. No parking spaces anywhere. All I've done is drive. And I'm already completely drained. Maybe I'll skip the drive today. Instead of driving, every ride is my time. Put on my headphones, catch a quick nap, or simply gaze out the window without a thought. A morning that used to rush by, finally, feels like my time. Less driving, more living. Take back your time. Public transit is the easiest way to reclaim your day. This campaign is brought to you by BEFM Busan 영어 방송.
2: Hello, I'm Mona Farouk from Egypt. When I moved to Busan in 2014, my daughter was only 12. She came with me and her brother because I started my work as a professor of Arabic language in Busan University of Foreign Studies. I remember how excited my kids were when seeing the first snow in Busan. That year, my daughter started special training for figure skating. In Busan, she was lucky to be able to take serious steps in achieving the dream of becoming a professional ice skater. Many foreigners come to Busan carrying their love for the Korean culture. I was one of those who were fond with Busan's culture, society, history, and all aspects of Korean life. Busan, the city of opportunities. Global City Busan, we are in it together. This campaign is brought to you by BEFM Busan 영어 방송.
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Please be informed that all the programs you hear now are reruns that were aired yesterday. Time in hours, minutes, and seconds mentioned in the program do not reflect the current time.

And good morning, listeners. You're tuned into the World Classics, and I'm your host, Christopher Temporelli. And on this 9th of August, we are continuing on with our summer special craze, I'll call it. And it's today going to be a jazzy summer. It's going to be a very fun day with some jazzy music around this idea and concept and theme of summer. And we're going to be starting off with music of Herbie Hancock and Watermelon Man. It's one of the most recognizable jazz compositions ever written by that jazz legend. And it's so summery. I was just in a Pyeongchang in a convenience store, and I saw a watermelon there. And I was like, wow, we are in summer. So this is going to be some great music coming to you. Music of Herbie Hancock, Watermelon Man.

And we just heard Watermelon Man of Herbie Hancock. And this was completely reinvented for his groundbreaking 1973 album, Headhunters. And a new version transformed Watermelon Man into a pioneering jazz funk masterpiece, opening with an unforgettable percussion introduction before settling into that deep hypnotic groove driven by electric keyboards, bass, and drums. And it's a perfect way to start off a jazzy summer Sunday. What's more summery food than watermelon? And this weekend, we're going to have this special summer program. You know, we had yesterday films, and today it's on to jazz. So it's going to be a great day. And how do we line up our day? Well, we start with Classic Garden. That's where we have some music from the world of the classics. And today's going to be a piece of George Gershwin around summer. And then on to opera theater. And today's opera is Porgy and Bess. Now, if you ever want to get in touch with us, you can text us. That's at #9050, though that will cost 100 won. You can also chat with us on KakaoTalk. Look for BEFM, that's Busan Yonga Bangsong, or come to the website at www.befm.or.kr and click on the World Classics. You're tuned into 90.5 in Busan, 103.3 in Gijeong, Jeonggwon, and Noksan, and we're off to Classic Garden.

In this segment of Classic Garden, it's a wonderful time to take a stroll through a garden of classical music, and how perfect for a summer special. We're going to have a wonderful piece, some interesting stories, and always something special with the world classics. I'm your host, Christopher Temporelli. A true Gershwin.

Concerto in F is one of the great American concert works of the 20th century, and it bridges that world of classical music and jazz with remarkable confidence. Composed by George Gershwin in 1925, and that's just 1 year after his enormous success of Rhapsody in Blue, it was Gershwin's first concerto written entirely on his own without the orchestration assistance of Ferdi Grofe. And it was premiered by the New York Symphony Orchestra under the baton of Walter Damrosch. And the concerto demonstrated that American jazz idioms could stand alongside the great European concerto tradition. And with that wonderful big orchestra and really coming into that energy of New York City during the jazz age. And the first movement comes in with life and timpani and all this fun and excitement of a burgeoning urban America. And there's also this great sense of syncopation. So what's syncopation? That's going to be our classical 101 term. Syncopation is that kind of offbeat feeling. It's one of the concerto's defining musical features as well. And it's the placement of rhythmic accents on normally weak beats or between beats, creating that lively, off-balance rhythm that's also fundamental to jazz. And to me, it gives a very sort of urban things happening type of music. So it's going to be some very fun music, some very jazzy summery music from Gershwin. This is with the London Symphony Orchestra and Michael Tilson Thomas conducting the Piano Concerto in F Major.

Music has a long history of combining story and song. In Opera Theater, we take a look and listen to the best examples. And today's going to be a very classic recording of Porgy and Bess. And Porgy and Bess is regarded as one of the greatest achievements in American musical opera. It was premiered in 1935, and the opera was composed by George Gershwin, with a libretto by his brother, Ira Gershwin, and also Dubose Hayward. And this is based on Hayward's novel, Porgy. The story is set in a fictional African-American community of Catfish Row in Charleston, South Carolina. And it follows this beggar Porgy as he falls in love with Bess, thus Porgy and Bess. And she's a woman struggling to escape a lot of rough stuff. So the opera explores themes of love, resilience, community, redemption, and it presents one of the richest collections of memorable melodies ever staged. I mean, they're just one after another. They're just hits. Some really, really great music, and definitely some of the fitting of our theme today. Summertime. You know, that's one of the great pieces. I Got Plenty of Nuttin', Bess, You Is My Woman Now. There's just a lot of great music in this, and I think you're going to find it very, very lovely. We're going to have a recording that comes from Fitzgerald and Louis Armstrong. That's Ella Fitzgerald. It was released in 1959 and arranged by Russ Garcia. And this album transforms Gershwin's operatic score into a series of intimate jazz performances. So what better way to have this summery jazz music than Porgy and Bess with Ella Fitzgerald and Louis Armstrong. We're going to start off with the overture, then move on to I Want to Stay Here and My Man's Gone Now.

And with that great music of Ella Fitzgerald and Louis Armstrong, we're going to call it the first hour for the show. But more music coming in the second half. For right now, we've got Summertime from, again, Louis Armstrong and Ella Fitzgerald. And we will be back shortly.

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1: 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No parking spaces anywhere. All I've done is drive. And I'm already completely drained. Maybe I'll skip the drive today. Instead of driving, every ride is my time. Put on my headphones, catch a quick nap, or simply gaze out the window without a thought. A morning that used to rush by, finally, feels like my time. Less driving, more living. Take back your time. Public transit is the easiest way to reclaim your day. This campaign is brought to you by BEFM 부산 영어 방송.
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1: Please be informed that all the programs you hear now are reruns that were aired yesterday. Time in hours, minutes, and seconds mentioned in the program do not reflect the current time.

And welcome back. You're tuned into hour two here of our World Classics on this Sunday morning. And we just heard Summer Samba from the world music Bossa Brazil. Again, I'm your host, Christopher Temporelli, and we have some great summer music for today. It's one of our summer specials, and today focusing on some jazzy music. And during the second hour of the show, we've got our Somewhere Over the World. It's something of a travel show. We go to a spot on the planet, and we explore the music there. And today we're off to Sardinia. And then in all that jazz, we jazz up the morning with some great jazz music. And today we have a classic Charlie Byrd album. So we're going to head off right now to Somewhere Over the World.

And as we travel with the World Classics to all the different spots on the planet, today we are off to Sardinia and music of Paolo Frezu. Paolo is one of Europe's most celebrated contemporary jazz musicians, and he's renowned for his lyrical trumpet playing and imaginative approach to improvisation. And he was born in 1961 in Berkida on the Italian island of Sardinia, and Frezu began playing the trumpet at an early age before he studied off at the Conservatory of Cagliari. And since emerging on the European jazz scene in the 1980s, he has built an international reputation with his elegant tone, expressive phrasing, and also a willingness to explore a wide range of musical styles. Of course, he's rooted in jazz, but he's got also inspiration from classical, folk, electronic, and Mediterranean traditions as well, which is going to give that sophistication and also a very deeply emotive kind of feeling as well. And he's had release of over 350 recordings, think about that, as both a leader and a collaborator, making him one of the most prolific jazz artists of his generation. And along

With his performing career, he's made significant contributions as an educator, as a cultural ambassador, and he founded the Time in Jazz Festival in his hometown of Berkida. That's an event that has grown into one of Italy's premier jazz festivals by

And a little more music from Paulo Freso and this world of international jazz. We've got Eu Não Existo Sem Voce and The Seagull.

0: 5, 6, 7, 8.
1: Our weekends here on the World Classics would not be complete without some great jazz music. And though we are exploring jazz today, we're going to dive in a little bit more into jazz in All That Jazz. And if you just tuned in right now, we've been having a jazzy summer special today on the World Classics. And we're heading out right now to music of Brazilian Bird. It's one of the finest example of Charlie Bird's lifelong musical affair with Brazilian music. And it was released in 1965, and the album came at a time when bossa nova had captured the imagination of American audiences. And why shouldn't it? Bossa nova is amazing. I mean, what amazing music. And there were a number of collaborations, and also Bird's just introducing the style through landmark works with Stan Getz on jazz samba. And in Brazilian Bird, Bird devotes the entire album to the music of the Brazilian master Antonio Carlos Jobim, presenting elegant instrumentation and examples of some of Jobim's most beloved composition. And the album blends jazz sophistication with gentle rhythms and that melodic beauty that defines bossa nova. And rather recording with a traditional jazz trio alone, Bird performs these pieces with tasteful arrangements featuring strings, woodwinds, brass, and French horn. So basically, it's very orchestral version of this. And, you know, just loving samba and orchestra and music of Brazil, just an amazing collaboration to bring together. Right now from them, we have Jazz and Samba, Corcovado, and That Look You Wear.

and that great jazzy samba music of Charlie Bird, we're going to call it a show for today. It's been a wonderful weekend of summer specials and a great jazz special for today. I certainly hope you enjoyed it. Remember, we'll be back for you next weekend with another great round of world music. Right now, this is Samba Torto from Charlie Bird, and just keep out there enjoying summer.

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1: I was so busy this morning, I didn't even get to check my messages. 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
2: 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Keep your head up. 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
5: 하이 에브리원, I'm Catherine from Morning Wave in Busan. 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Feeling a little guilty? 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And second, although I do love getting text messages from all of you, don't text and drive. That's a no-no. Good driving etiquette equals safety for all. 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Oh, by the way, tune in to Morning Wave in Busan to get real-time traffic updates. You know your morning commute's better with me, Kat.

Crunchers, I'm your DJ Chihi, and this is Culture Crunch. After days of 40-degree heat, I keep catching myself saying, I can't wait for winter. But isn't it funny? The moment winter arrives, we somehow start missing those warm, sunny summer days. Maybe we're always longing for the season we don't have. One day, even this heat will become a memory and we'll laugh, saying, remember how unbelievably hot it was? Until then, let's make today's memories a little brighter. Here's our first song, 추억 속에 그대, The Girl in My Memories by Hwang Chi-gun.

It's time to take a deeper and sharper look at some of the hottest stories making headlines in Korea this week. This is HiPive! Our first story is about 40 young people from Korea, the United States, China, and Japan coming together to share cultures and discuss the future of the Asia-Pacific region. The 2026 Asia-Pacific Youth Exchange Program is bringing 10 participants from each country to Seoul, Busan, and Gyeongju from August 3rd through the 12th. So, what will they be doing during those 10 days? The participants, aged 19 to 34, were selected through an open application process earlier this year. They'll experience a wide range of K-culture, including K-pop, Korean food, beauty, sports, gaming, and traditional culture. But the program isn't simply a sightseeing trip. They'll also hold workshops on five major challenges facing their generation: employment and housing, low birth rates and aging populations, artificial intelligence, climate change,

and international cultural exchange. After comparing the situation in each country, they'll present policy proposals from a young person's perspective. In Busan and Gyeongju, the participants will also work with

feel complicated, it's encouraging to see young people beginning with something simple. Living together, listening to one another, and finding what they have in common. Let's take a music break and listen to Next Level by aespa and Gangnam Style by Psy.

0: 오빤 강남 스타일.
1: We took a listen to two hit K-pop songs from different generations, the first one being Next Level by aespa and Gangnam Style by Psy. Now let's continue to the second story, which will be welcome news for anyone who has ever struggled to book a KTX ticket on a busy weekend. Well, beginning this September, Korea's two high-speed rail operators, Koryol and SR, are expected to move forward as one integrated system. Well, what will this mean for passengers? First, the biggest change is price. KTX base fares are expected to fall by an average of around 10%, bringing them closer to current SRT prices. The lower fares are planned to remain in place for at least 3 years, and capacity should improve as well. By coordinating the two systems and their trains more efficiently, the integrated operator plans to add more than 17,000 weekend seats across the network, along with over 25 additional services per day. So that could finally ease the fierce ticket competition that takes place every Friday and Sunday, especially on routes connecting Seoul with Busan and other major cities. Now, if everything goes according to plan, weekend travel or train travel in Korea may soon become both cheaper and much less stressful. Passengers are also expected to gain access to a single booking system, more consistent discounts, and easier connections between high-speed and conventional trains. Good news, right? Let's take another music break. Here are two more songs, 여행길, Journey by Buga Kings featuring Yoon Do-yeon, and 일단 떠나자, Let's Leave For Now by 두명인간, Transparent 2.
2: Ladies and gentlemen, Mr. Yoon Do-yeon, I'm right here. If you

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Yeah, you bring it back like, yeah. You bring it back like.

listening to those two songs made me want to go travel. They were 여행길, Journey by Buga Kings featuring 윤도현, and 일단 떠나자, Let's Leave for Now by 두명인간, Transparent 2. Now moving on to our third story, which is a proud moment for Korean cinema. Acclaimed filmmaker Lee Chang-dong has become the first Korean director to receive the Ebert Director Award at the Toronto International Film Festival. Congratulations! Now, what makes this award so significant then? Well, named in honor of legendary American film critic Roger Ebert, the prize recognizes directors whose unique vision has made a lasting impact on cinema. Previous recipients include Guillermo del Toro, Denis Villeneuve, and Chloe Zhao. So, Lee Chang-dong is joining a remarkable group of filmmakers. And the award arrives alongside another reason for excitement. His first film in 8 years, Possible Love, or 가능한 사랑, has been invited to the festival's Special Presentations Program. The cast alone is extraordinary. 전도연, 설경구, 조인성, and 조여정. The story follows two married couples, one centered around a laid-off worker and the other around a documentary filmmaker, whose meeting exposes the differences in their lives and their hidden desires. After premiering at the Venice International Film Festival, the film will travel to Toronto before receiving a limited Korean theatrical release on September 23rd. It will then reach global audiences on Netflix on November 6th. Lee Chang-dong's films have always explored ordinary lives with extraordinary emotional depth. After an 8-year wait, global film fans are now eager to discover what he has to say next. Looking very much forward to that. I'm definitely going to see it in the cinemas when they are released. Let's take another song break. Here is Panorama by EyesOne.

We're back after listening to Panorama by Eyes One. Now, moving on to our next story, the fourth story is about history meeting cutting-edge technology. From August 14th through November 8th, 2026 National Heritage Media Art will transform cultural sites in 12 cities into spectacular nighttime stages. So, where does the journey begin then? The opening event will take place at Jinjuseong Fortress from August 14th to September 6th. Light projections will recreate the courage of those who defended Jinju using landmarks such as the statue of General Kim Shimin and the historic fortress gates. There will also be an interactive installation where visitors strike a drum and watch digital pomegranate flowers bloom across Chokseong-ru Pavilion. Later, the festival moves to places including Gyeongju's Daedeungwon Tomb Complex and the Miduksa Temple site in Iksan. At Daedeungwon, media art will bring Silla's foundation myths and golden culture to life. And at Miduksa, a lost wooden pagoda will be recreated through a massive 30-meter-high media facade, while lights and lasers visually connect the surviving Eastern and Western stone pagodas. This year's festival has expanded from 8 locations to 12, with themes including royal capitals and civilization, protection and peace, and cities and everyday life. Rather than viewing heritage as something frozen in the past, these events invite visitors to step directly into history through light, sound, and imagination. Sounds fun, right? Well, let's take another music break and listen to two more songs. Here are Soju, Microcosmos by BTS, and 사건의 지평선, Event Horizon by Yuna.

We're back after listening to Soju Microcosmos by BTS and 사건의 지평선 Event Horizon by Yuna. Now our final story is a fun one that briefly made Korean baseball feel like a Hollywood movie. Now what I mean by this is, fans at Seoul's Gocheok Skydome were stunned to discover that the man wearing a Kiwoom Heroes jersey in the stands was none other than Matt Damon! Can you believe it? Now, how did one of Hollywood's biggest stars end up at a Korean baseball game? Well, Damon had just arrived in Korea to promote Christopher Nolan's new film, The Odyssey, when he attended the August 1st game between the Kiwoom Heroes and the SSG Landers with his family. His connection was Kiwoom's foreign player Matt Davidson. Damon explained that a friend who works as a baseball agent represents Davidson, which led him to the game. And he reportedly bought his own tickets and simply wanted to enjoy some baseball during his free time. But once the cameras find him, how can the cameras not find him anyway, right? The stadium just erupted. People were cheering on and Damon smiled, waved, made finger hearts, applauded the players, and filmed the ballpark on his phone. He also signed autographs and gave a signed baseball to a young fan. Imagine you just went for a casual game of baseball and you end up seeing Matt Damon in one of the audience seats. Isn't that amazing? So online, viewers joked that Kiwoom had suddenly become a global club. And some even asked the wealthy Hollywood star to buy a Korean baseball team. And Damon's delight seemed completely genuine. Sometimes the best travel moments aren't the carefully planned ones. I guess they're the nights when you put on the local team's jersey, join the crowd, and simply enjoy the game. I mean, we are currently seeing prolonged days, nights of tropical nights where the heat just lingers throughout the night. But I guess if you are a fan of baseball, then going out to watch this in one of those evenings would be a great escape during this hot summer. So speaking of sports games, I will also be going for one live football game, in fact, because I'm a big football fan tonight, and it's a game between Manchester City and AT Madrid, a special one because Korean player Lee Kang-in will actually be debuting as part of AT Madrid tonight. And I'm really excited to see that, not just as a football fan and not just because I'm able to watch Lee Kang-in, but just being in that atmosphere where people are just cheering on, you're part of the whole crowd watching this live sports game, you really feel that energy, you know, from the stadium. So I'll tell you all about it next time after I go watch it and enjoy it. I hope you do have a chance to enjoy one of these sports games live as well during the summer. Well, we'll be back after another song break. Here are Odyssey by Hayeon Sang and 행운을 빌어요. Good luck to you by Peppertones.

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We'd love to hear from you. Let's keep crunching! And that wraps up today's High Five. From young people building friendships across borders to historic sites glowing under the night sky, and even a Hollywood star unexpectedly joining a Korean baseball crowd. Today's stories were all about new connections. So, Crunchers, I hope something equally unexpected and enjoyable finds its way into your weekend. Really wrapping up then, Crunchers, I know this summer heat in Korea can leave you feeling all sweaty, drained, and maybe even a little grumpy. Well, I'm like that. Because it's so hot, I feel so demotivated, and I just feel so lazy, not wanting to do anything. And I'm sure there are many out there who can relate to my feelings right now. But then why not treat yourself to something as simple as a nice iced Americano? Close your eyes for a moment. Just shut yourself down and perhaps think about someone you truly love. It might just make the heat a little easier to bear. We'll leave you with our final song. This is 상상 속에 너, Fantasized You by Noise. So stay cool, stay hydrated, and I'll see you again tomorrow for more Culture to Crunch on at 11 a.m. KST. This has been your DJ, Jihee. I'll say goodbye right there. Bye-bye. Keep crunching.

get up, turn up the volume, because this is DJ Isak, and I hope that you're ready, because K-Poppin' with DJ Isak starts now.

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1: Welcome to K-Pop in here on Arirang Radio. I'm your host, Isaac. It is the 9th of August. Happy Sunday. We start off today with Oh My Girl with Summer Comes, Yeoreumi Dulyeo. Hi, how you doing? I'm your host, Isaac. Today's Sunday. That means we got our excuse me coming up. And then we have our Indian Sunday coming up in hour two. So I hope that everybody is ready for that. Yes, yes, yes. Next week, we've got Aki and Dirty Shoe joining us in the studio. Very excited. Okay, fam. So there's a cool thing going on, hosted by the Ministry of Culture, Sports, and Tourism. So they're having a contest called Talk Talk Korea. So Talk Talk Korea is the name of the contest. And if you want to get more information on this, go to talktalkkorea.or.kr. And what you're going to be doing is you're going to be giving us here in Korea your POV of Korea. So this is going to go on until the 28th of September. So you still have a good amount of time. So there's a few different things that you can participate. Korea in Motion, which is going to be a video submission. Korea in Focus, which is going to be a photo book that you can put in. And then we have Korean Colors, a drawing or an illustration, or Korea in Words. It's like a writing contest. So you can participate in all four if you would like. You can participate in only one if you would like. There's a pretty big prize. If there's some prize money if you want to do this. The details on about how to share this and whatnot. It looks like it's going to be mainly social media oriented, and there's some rules and regulations. There's a few hashtags that you need to put on as well. So you might want to be checking their homepage for all this information. So remember, it's Talk Talk Korea. The homepage is talktalkkorea.or.kr, and it's this like really cool participation of telling your part of your POV of Korea. And again, this is from the Ministry of Culture, Sports, and Tourism. I think it's a really cool thing to check out. So you might want to do so. A reminder of how to listen to the show. My show is between 12 to 2 p.m. KST. The rerun is 3 to 5 a.m. For those of you on Jeju Island, 3 FM channels to enjoy us on. 88.7 megahertz in Jeju City. Seogwipo is 80.1. 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Hi, Keys, helping us

plans are for postponing and resolutions are for breaking, right? Right? So what's your excuse today from missed goals to broken promises? Tell us everything, because here on K-Pop, and we do not judge, we just say, oh, you're excused, and laugh about all of the excuses that we have for today. Now, I do want to say that for the longest time, our K-Pop and fam keeps twinning with me. Stop. Stop. Stop twinning with me. I am not a good example. Do not follow my bad examples. Why is everybody doing this? It looks like that one of our listeners says, Isaac, guess what? My goal was to clean like all of my room. I made my bed. I think I can get around to it next week. again, is there a CCTV in my house? Excuse me? How is it that everybody is channeling exactly what I was thinking about? So I have a pile of clothes that I need to organize. They're all clean. They're all clean. It's not the chair type of an ordeal. No, they're clean. It's just that I have failed to organize them. And I need to. So I'll get around to it. How about this? You and I can get around to it today. We can do that today. We have another one of our listeners dropping by to say, Isaac, I want to know how you watch dramas, because I was going to watch only one episode. I ended up finishing the whole drama. Binge watching is okay, right? I can only binge watch now. I am a consumer that is addicted to binging. I am spoiled. I am definitely the exact cause or the product of the type of OTT platforms and whatnot that we have these days. I need to binge. If I have to wait each week, I'm like, oh, it is so agonizing to wait for episodes. It does make it sweeter though. As long as it's not doing anything to your health. Like if you are watching these on the weekend, or even though you are binge watching like a day before work, if you can get a chance to come back after work that day and like catch up on the sleep that you didn't get a chance to sleep the day before, I say it's fine. As long as it's not, you know, affecting you with your day job, or as long as it's not, you know, doing anything to your health, you're fine. Y'all are excused. It's okay. Fam, we're going to keep in with the very beachy vibes, because we've got Hyorin and Sangmo on the track with Blue Moon. Then Nell is after that with Ocean of Light. Do not touch the dial, because the official story of today is coming up next.

0: DJ Zach, I have a problem. I've been meaning to make an appointment for the dentist. I've been planning for it so hard. I even wrote it down on my to-do list. But every time I try and call, they're closed. Or I forget to call them the next day. Isaac, at this rate, do you think I can ever make an appointment before 2026 is up? For our listener, you are not alone.
1: 혼자가 아닙니다. 가기 싫어서 안 가는 거예요.
0: You are deep down not wanting to go. That is why you keep forgetting. I don't care how many times you write this down. You don't want to go. That's why your brain is automatically turning off to say, I'm not going. That reminds me, I have to go for my yearly checkup.
1: 저도 안 갔네요, 올해. 가야 되는데.
0: I haven't gone for my yearly checkup. I think I went last year.
1: Wait, was that last year? Or was it the year before? 나 작년에 갔나?
0: Wait, did I go to my last year checkup? I don't remember. If I don't remember, then that probably means that I didn't. So for our listener, I don't have your ID. 우리 같이 가요.
1: Let's do this together. I think I really do have to make an appointment for.
0: I mean, I don't feel any cavities, but you know, when it comes to cavities and stuff like that, like I know that I'm probably due for a nice cleaning and stuff. So probably need to make that appointment. But

only ones. So our listener and myself, we're not the only ones that hate making appointments and have anxiety about going to the doctors. So we'll talk a little bit about this today. So Borbang Sachungi has their remake of Atlantis Sonia, or Atlantis Princess, that is. And then we have Paul Kim for you with Pado Wave, their version of it. And we'll see you guys back after this with more of the show.

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5: All right, fam. So we're still in the first hour of K-pop and on a Sunday, and our listener is talking about how, I think it's their subconscious, saying that they don't want to go to the doctors. They needed to go to the dentist, but they haven't been able to make an appointment. Their window keeps closing really quickly for them to make an appointment. And I feel that there's a little bit of anxiety there. Now, doctor anxiety is a fear. It's there. A lot of people suffer from this, and Korea is getting a little bit better about this, it looks like, these days. The dentist that I'm going to now in my neighborhood, there's this ideal, especially here in Korea, that a lot of dentists try to push for unneeded or unnecessary procedures just to make more cash on site. The one that I'm going to now, personally, I felt that they did not do that. Number two, they had a questionnaire when I first went to fill out. And at the top, they asked, do you hate or do you dislike the dentist? And you could choose yes, no, kind of, very. And you can tell, and there's even a box telling why. You could say why if you had like a traumatic experience. Maybe you always have. For me, it was the case of I used to always have really bad cavities. Apparently, I have a weak enamel. I don't know, blah, blah, blah. So I would be easily prone

to more cavities. And so I would have to go to the dentist quite a lot when I was younger. I had braces in junior high as well. So more than 2 years of going back and forth to the dentist every couple of weeks was annoying. Nobody likes the dentist, right? And so for me, my braces were not traumatic, but they were annoying. And just the sheer fact that, you know, when you go to the dentist, the deep cleans hurt, to be honest, especially if the nurse isn't gentle. Because they're like, you know, stabbing your gums. And it's just like, yeah, there are certain nurses that just don't know what they're doing. But it's an ordeal. And so I know that this is changing. And I know that because a lot of people don't like the doctors or the dentists, a lot of doctor offices are starting to open up with questionnaires about this. They make notes by your name or on your file so that the doctors kind of know where you're coming from. They're starting to change. So I feel that if there is any anxiety that might be underlining, you might want to think of like that we might be able to change that. Nyan's helping us continue on with pop as we continue on with the first hour. SF9 is helping us with 여름 향기가 날 춤추게, Summer Breeze, and more of our Excuse Me's coming up next.

So our listener today has to make an appointment to go to the dentist, and they keep forgetting. I kind of sense that they are having a little of doctor's anxiety, which all of us have. I have it too. There's a few doctors, a few dentists that have like YouTube channels to support their practice and whatnot. There's a few things for us to kind of do beforehand so that we don't deal with more pain when we get there. If you are in the habit of using your teeth as a object, meaning do you open bottles? Do you tear things? Do you do stuff with your teeth? You might want to stop that. That's one of the biggest habits that are really bad for our teeth and our gums. And apparently, if we are doing that when we go to the dentist, we probably won't be hearing a lot of good things. The flossing and brushing and, you know, the normal ordeal of us to take care of our teeth, that is also needs to be something that we kind of stay on top of before we go to the dentist so that we can reduce the actual pain that we might be enduring while we're there. There are a lot of people suffer from doctor anxiety to begin with, and a lot of experts say that this is rooted in the fact that it's of the unknown. We don't know what's going on. You know what I mean? When we go for physicals and stuff like that, we don't know what's wrong with our bodies, and so that causes us to have more anxiety because we're going to be tested for stuff that we don't know. And we just hope that all of the things that we're doing in life right now are not hurting us even more than it already is. You know what I mean? Because we already feel life is crippling because of the stress and not getting a chance to eat as well as we want to, late nights, and, you know, life gets away with us. So there's a lot of different reasons why we could have the anxiety, but still, there are ways for us to overcome them. So for our listener, if you really want to start making appointments, online appointments are available these days, so you don't necessarily have to call them to make an appointment, especially here in Korea. A lot of dentists and hospitals have connection to a lot of different search engines. So you can just be logged into your search engine or your application and you can just

going to sign in right off the bat. So you might want to think of that as well. Babylon has Tongue on the track with La La La. Then we have WSG Wanna Be with our track of Clink Clink. And we'll see you guys back after this with more of the show.

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2: We need to wrap up the first hour. So for our listener, remember, all of us have this doctor anxiety. We don't like going. So you can do this. There's a lot of different ways to make an appointment. And if all else fails, DM me. We can go together. Because I know that I'm definitely overdue for my dentist visit as well. Infinite's helping us take us into the second hour with Kuyeonim in the summer. And our Truth K-Pop is coming up next.

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1: Hi, I'm Roberto Fernandez from Mallorca, Spain. I have been living here in Busan for more than 5 years with my Korean wife and twin boys. Back in 2020, I was invited to a game by a friend of mine. Since in Spain, football is the most beloved sport, baseball really drew my attention. In Sajic Baseball Stadium, everyone was singing the chants loudly, and that space was filled with the vibes of Busan. Everyone could truly become one body and one mind, sharing all the feelings of joy and sorrow. When I first visited here in Busan, I didn't have a family. But now, I have the whole Giants family as well as my own family. Once Busan Galmegi, you are forever Busan Galmegi. Global City Busan, we're in it together. 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

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Thank you for starting your day with BEFM, Busan 영어 방송.

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1: Please be informed that all the programs you hear now are reruns that were aired yesterday. Time in hours, minutes, and seconds mentioned in the program do not reflect the current time.

Are you familiar with the Korean folktale called The Green Frog? Or what about this? 청개구리, right? So in this old story, that green frog always does the opposite of what his mother tells him to do. When she says, don't do it, he does it. And when she says, you have to do this, of course he doesn't. So when sometimes somebody forbids you to do something, you become more curious. That's all you can think about. And you have this desire to just do it. So this leads us to an important question. Is preventing someone from doing something really the right approach? Well, reverse psychology is there for a reason. But for now, let's kick off Sunday's Highlights edition of For My Busan, and I'm your special guest host, Haley.

Good afternoon, everybody. That was Ice Cream by Chun So-mi to kick off our Sunday special edition. And yes, it is Haley once again. How are you doing? I hope your Sunday's wrapping up pretty nicely. So we kind of talked about this reverse psychology, and I want your take. When somebody tells you, you can't do this, you will not do this, do you just want to do it? Do you want to poke the thing? Do you want to touch that painting? Do you want to make sure that pot is really boiling hot? Or do you now know that pot is really boiling hot and maybe you shouldn't touch it? So most of us probably remember that when we were young and when you were told don't, that kind of came as do, or maybe you should, don't you want to? And even today, as mostly grown adults, it seems that there are still a lot of things in the world that people tell us not to do. So like what? Well, for example, the British government plans to ban the sale of highly caffeinated energy drinks to people under the age of 16 starting next year. That's because they think these drinks can cause problems like lack of sleep, difficulty concentrating, and health issues, especially amongst teenagers. You know, their bodies and brains still developing. Oh, and you know, of course, energy drinks, they are far from being the only thing that's restricted. Many of us have probably heard that a lot of countries around the world are trying to limit or ban teens from going on social media. Australia, the trailblazer, became the first country to do so last year for kids under the age of 16. Recently, France also passed a law banning social media use for children under 15. But still, there's still debate about whether that is truly effective. Because, well, I mean, hello, when has telling a teenager, don't do this, led to them actually saying, oh, you're right, I probably shouldn't. So they've been bypassing the system. So maybe simply saying don't and blocking access may not be enough. Perhaps what we really need is to help young people understand the why this is harmful, why we want you to avoid it, and encourage them to do how to make better choices on their own. So you are in the right place to do that. We have a lot of great contents for you to enrich your Sunday. So for this weekend highlight, we have My Home, My Busan. So you're going to hear Angie, and she spoke to international students living in Busan and talked about what their life is. We always get really fresh takes and interesting insights, so let's definitely look forward to that. Also, Monday Groove, you're going to hear from me a lot, where we spoke to TJ and some, oh my gosh, guys, fantastic, fantastic live music coming your way. But let's take a breather and dive right in. This is Boys Like Girls with The Great Escape.

0: All right, everyone, welcome back. And it's time for Monday Groove. So this is a segment where we are going through a project. All of us, you and me, and all of us, to turn this local Busan-based artist, Cho Tae-jun, a.k.a. TJ, into a global star right here on For My Busan. So we are also tying in some English learning, talking about songs, singing them. Well, he'll be singing them, I'll be listening, and enjoy live performances each week. So it's definitely a treat. So let's get right to it. Oh,
1: 네,
0: hello.
1: 안녕하십니까?
0: Yes, yes.
1: 네, 안녕하십니까?
0: 안녕하세요, 네, 반갑습니다.
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0: 네, 네, 저희는 처음 뵙는데요.
2: Yeah, nice 네. to meet you.
0: It's nice 네. to meet you too. Right, right. 네, so, 안녕하세요. How does this work? Because I'm definitely new to this. 저희가 바로 노래를 들어가면 되는 건가요? All right, should we just go for it?

Welcome back, everybody. You are tuned in to For My Pusan's Weekend Highlight Show with special guest host, Haley. So I want to take a little break and talk about this. Speaking of foreign residents living in Pusan, there are about 90,000 of them. So we're curious, why did they come to Pusan? What are you doing here? How's your life here? So what are their hometowns like? And how are their cultures different from Pusan and Korea? So every week, we listen to their stories on My Home, My Pusan every Friday. So definitely don't miss out on that. Okay, we're going to go to this next song. It is Bonfire by Peter Elias.

0: night, everyone. And here we are with My Home, My Busan, where every Friday we are joined by a special guest from another country. Okay. And today we are joined by the lovely Sabreen Fatima. Lovely to meet you, Sabreen.
1: Hello. And I'm Sabreen, and nice to meet you too.
0: Yes.
1: And I'm really happy to be here because it's my first time
0: being on radio.
1: Lovely.
0: Are you excited?
1: Yeah.
0: Good.
1: And thank you so much for this opportunity.
0: Oh, it's our pleasure. And Sabreen, can you tell us where you are from?
1: Hello guys, I'm Sabreen Fatima. I am from India, the southern part of India.
0: Lovely.
1: I'm living in South Korea, Busan, for the 2 years. I came to South Korea under a GKS scholarship. GKS is like Global Korean Scholarship. So I got this scholarship and I came to Korea.
0: Wow.
1: And it's 2 years this month now.
0: 2 years this month. And how are you feeling? Are you enjoying Busan?
1: Yes, I really love enjoying living in Busan because my hometown is also nearby the beach.
0: Lovely.
1: The Marina Beach. It's one of the called longest beach in the world. It's the second longest beach in the world. So it's near like a walkable distance from my home. So I often go to the beach. So when I got the scholarship and got to study in Korea, especially in Busan, I really love because I love seafood. In my hometown, I eat a lot of seafood. So when I got to know Busan is also a lot of beaches and also can try so many seafood. So I was so excited to come here.
0: Wow. So you love seafood.
1: Yeah.
0: And your hometown has the longest beach in the world.
1: Yes.
0: Wow. That is amazing. 그 전 세계에는 제일 긴 바다 있습니다. Sabreen 고향에서는.
1: 네.
0: 너무 좋습니다.
1: 네.
0: So you are a scholarship student here in Korea.
1: Yes.
0: The GKS scholarship.
1: Yes.
0: What is that?
1: GKS is a Global Career Scholarship. We get fully funded scholarship, like literally from the airfare to living expenses, the tuition fee, everything is covered by the government, the NIED.
0: That is amazing.
1: Yeah.
0: Wow. And what are you studying?
1: I'm studying Global Business Studies here, like Masters in Global Business.
0: That is amazing. And is it fun?
1: Yes.
0: Are you enjoying it?
1: Yes.
0: Okay, so you come from a place with the longest beach and you said you love seafood.
1: Yes.
0: What is your favorite seafood, Sabreen?
1: My favorite seafood is fish.
0: Fish?
1: Yes.
0: What kind of fish?
1: All kind of fishes.
0: Everything?
1: Yeah, I don't have any specific particular fish. I just love fish.
0: Okay, so I'm going to ask you, in Busan, have you tried sannakji?
1: Honestly, in Busan, I didn't try that.

0: famous seafood.
1: Okay.
0: The most hardest part is like in my Koyang, we ate seafood like fried one.
1: Tigida.
0: Yeah, tigin.
1: Okay.
0: But in Busan, you get only few options in fishes, which is fried.
1: Right.
0: Yeah, most of them are raw. I'm not pyollo in eating raw fish.
1: Okay. So 생선 별로 좋지 않은데 네. 그 튀긴 것도 네. 더 맛있다고 네. 생각합니다. 어, 너무 좋은데요. Okay. I also, in the beginning, it was really hard for me to also acclimate to the raw fish.
0: Yes.
1: But now, I love it. I'm sure after a few more years, you're going to enjoy it, Sabrine.
0: Yes.
1: I'm sure you will. Yeah. Okay. Right. So, can you tell us a little bit about India, Sabrine? I've never been to India, but I really want to know. Can you tell us about the culture and all of that in India?
0: Ashidashipi, India is most like a mixed culture. Like we don't have one particular culture or language.
1: Mm.
0: So it's called mixed economy. We have different types of cultures, religions and languages. Like if you go to the northern side of India, you can see a different type of culture, languages. Like mostly they speak Hindi, Gujarati, Marathi, like this type of languages. If you come to south part, like I live in south part, we also have so many other regions in south. So we speak Tamil, Karnatic. There are so many different languages.
1: Wow.
0: Telugu, Malayalam, like there's so many different, and I would say the my Koyang, we speak Tamil language, which is one of the most oldest language in the world. It's the most oldest one.
1: Oh my yeah. goodness.
0: And I would say the southern languages is more difficult compared to the northern language, like in India. It's
1: wow.
0: really because the alphabets is totally different and the characters, everything is different.
1: Mm.
0: To talk about the culture, this is also like different. We have different food system. Like in South, we mostly eat rice meat things. Same like Korea.
1: Okay.
0: So we have like rice meat thing most of the time. We don't only eat the rice with curry or sambar. We have idli, dosa, which is made from the rice batters. We have so many things. Like we have vada, bhaji, like this type of snacks. We eat this even in the hot summer also. That's
1: wow.
0: the thing. And the most shockest thing for the world, I have heard, like during summer, usually the all around the world people drink cold drinks.
1: Yes.
0: But in India, we drink chai, like tea, made of the milk, and it should be hot.
1: Wow.
0: Yeah.
1: Okay. So that's a little bit similar to Korea.
0: Yes.
1: Fight fire with fire.
0: Mm.
1: 우리 한국에서 뭐 여름에 우리 삼계탕 먹는데요.
0: Yes.
1: Oh. Wow, okay. So, 시원한 거 별로 안 먹고 여름에는
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0: 네.
1: 혹시 if someone from the north meet someone from the south, can you communicate?
0: Yes.
1: Okay.
0: Because south people, we don't only speak our native language, we also know Hindi because we never see it's from north, it's from south, because we all learn the same language. Like northern
1: okay.
0: people also learn Tamil, Telugu if they are coming to south to stay, to tourist or to work, they learn the region language like Tamil, Telugu, and we also, even we don't travel to north also, we know, because like I'm living in southern part, my native language is Tamil, but I do speak Urdu, Hindi, which is somewhat similar, so we know we can communicate in any languages with anyone.
1: That is amazing.
0: Yes.
1: Okay, so if you don't mind me asking, how many languages do you speak?
0: If you ask about speaking, I can speak Hindi, Urdu, Tamil, and international language, English, and the Korean. I'm a little bit just started learning Chinese. But if you ask about understanding, I can say I understand Malayalam, Telugu, Carnatic, Gujarati.
1: Okay. 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
0: 네.
1: 와, 진짜.
0: It's yeah. not really me. Actually, I would say I'm the like, you know, least one. Because if you go to India, there are people who can speak like more than 10 languages. Not just in Indian language.
1: Yes. Yeah. That is amazing. Wow. You know, in South Africa, so I'm from South Africa.
0: Oh.
1: We have 12 languages. 우리 남아공에서는요, 우리 언어가 12개 있는데, 하지만 제가 사실 뭐 세 개밖에 모르는데 이렇게 10개 이해할 수 있는 사람이 처음 만난 거 처음이에요.
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0: 네. When I came here to Korea as a GK scholar, we have to compulsory study Korean for 1 year.
1: Wow.
0: Because we have to submit the topic level 4. So wow. I studied for 1 year and within 8 months, I gave the topic and I passed level 4.
1: Wow. 언어 천재입니다. 언어 천재. That is amazing. That is so amazing, Sabrine. Right. So, I mean, you've just introduced so much about India. I'm wondering, because I've heard that Indian people are quite hospitable. Is that true?
0: Yes,
1: okay.
0: It's true.
1: Okay.
0: Because especially in my Koyang, if you come to South, even in North also, if you come from any, from like not just outside the country, even from the South, like Northern people come to South and they don't know our language, like native language, they only know the Hindi or just English. We understand them. So we just like, it's okay. Even if you don't know our language also, we can just understand. There are people who don't know Hindi also, with the gesture itself, they try to understand, okay, you want this one, we can help you. Like we are so much hospitable.
1: So everyone is just very helpful.
0: Yes.
1: I think that that's so interesting because that is very similar, I think, to Korea as well,
0: yes.
1: you know.
0: Yes.
1: Everyone is just so helpful to everyone. And what about to international visitors? Are you very hospitable to international visitors
0: yes.
1: too? Lovely. Okay, so if we go to your hometown, can we come and stay at your house, Sabrina?
0: Yes, you
1: Lovely.
0: Can.
1: Lovely. Okay, I'm going. I'm booking my ticket.
0: Yeah, sure. You're welcome.
1: Thank you so much. Okay, so can you tell us a little bit more about your hometown? So what is famous in your hometown, for example? What is the famous food?
0: My hometown food is the most famous.
1: Really?
0: Yes.
1: In the whole of India?
0: No.
1: Okay.
0: Not the whole of India, because every region has
1: yes,
0: a different.
1: Yes.
0: So my hometown is most famous for the food and the cloth, because
1: food and clothes.
0: Yes, in clothes, especially the silk. We have Banarasi, like it's a name.
1: Lovely.
0: So we have this kind of clothes, and it's really unique.
1: Okay.
0: Every region has a unique clothing, but if you come to South India, you can see the saris.
1: Yes.
0: Yes. In all over India, people do wear sari, but if you come to South, you can see a different type of sari. Like if you go to Kerala, they have white color saris, like it's made from different clothing. If you come to my side, it will be like more of like so fancy, so much, you know, Banarasi or Pattu sari. Actually, we call it as a Pattu sari.
1: Pattu sari.
0: Yeah, Pattu sari.
1: Okay.
0: Yeah, it's like looks like a heavy thing. We have heavy and non-heavy things. People usually, if you look at the first time, they will think like, oh, you're going to a marriage or something. No.
1: So it's very fancy.
0: Yeah, but we wear them in normal days also.
1: It's just everyday clothes.
0: Yeah.
1: Wow. Okay. So Sabrine, 고향에서는 그 옷이 약간 그 사리다. 그 인도에서 많은 사람들이 사리 입고 있는데 Sabrine 고향에서는 약간 다른 느낌 있지요.
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0: 예, yeah, 맞아요. 브리아니 is like we eat not every day, but on the vacation occasions, or as a Muslim, we usually cook biryani every Friday because it's
1: Lovely.
0: A best day for us, like
1: yes.
0: kind of a festival. So
1: Wonderful.
0: Every Friday we cook. And if you talk about the most famous food in my Hometown, it would I would say idli sambar or dosa because
1: okay. And what is that?
0: Now it's made from the rice flour, like rice batter.
1: Mm.
0: As I said, we eat a lot of from the
1: fried
0: rice
1: things.
0: Rice. So it's literally like a batter we put in the pan. It's like a spread over.
1: Mm-hmm.
0: It will be crispy. You can just eat it, or we have variety of dosas like potato dosa. Sorry, but in Tamil we say like potato, like aloo. Aloo dosa. In Tamil, we say like urlakelinga dosa.
1: Oh, that sounds so cool. Wow, okay. So your hometown, Goyang에서는 밥 많이 먹고 있어요.
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1: 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Were you used to eating Korean rice?
0: Actually, in India, we eat a lot of spicy things like spices. But in Korea, yeah, they have rice, but they don't have many spices. Like we have like tamarinds, chili powder, garam masala, like this type of things in our curries. In Korea is also good, but I would say my goyang, like Indian food, or
1: it's better.
0: Like, better.
1: Okay.
0: Because we have spices there.
1: Okay. Right. So that's just so lovely. And Sabrine, are you, final wrap up, are you enjoying your time in Busan?
0: Yes.
1: And can you tell us about one special experience you've had so far in Busan?
0: If you talk about the one, actually I had so many experiences in Korea, especially in India when I was living, I didn't get a chance to travel a lot with my friends or solo traveling. But when I came to Korea, I got a lot of chance to solo travel.
1: Lovely.
0: And with friends. So I would say those are the special moments I really enjoyed.
1: Okay, lots of traveling.
0: Yes.
1: Wonderful. Oh, Sabrine, thank you so much. It was so lovely to have you. And I wish you all the best for your studies, and I hope it goes well. And I hope that you just enjoy Busan and enjoy more of your travels.
0: Thank you so much.
1: Thank you so much for joining us today. And I hope that we see you around in Busan.
0: Thank you so much for the opportunity.
1: Thank you.
2: Thank you, Angie, for that iteration of My Home, My Busan. And of course, thank you so much to the guests for bringing your unique views to our lovely city. Okay, let's dive right into our next song. It is FX with All Mine.

Welcome back, everybody. 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I'm going to leave you with this fun little summer song, Surfin' Boy by Red Velvet, and we're going to surf right over to 5 o'clock. Bye-bye.

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1: 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No parking spaces anywhere. All I've done is drive. And I'm already completely drained. Maybe I'll skip the drive today. Instead of driving, every ride is my time. Put on my headphones, catch a quick nap, or simply gaze out the window without a thought. A morning that used to rush by, finally, feels like my time. Less driving, more living. Take back your time. 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
4: S-I-S-P-A-R. Sister S.

0: There you go. Got to do the jingle. Hi, Steve.
1: Hello.
0: How are you?
1: Oh, doing great, doing great.
0: Wonderful.
1: It's been a long time, kind of like coming back to the show.
0: Yes, and it's our first time on air together.
1: Oh, yeah.
0: Which is wonderful.
1: And also coincidence, right? This is your corner.
0: This is my corner. This is my corner. But I know that you just did a fabulous job this week.
1: Oh, thank you. How was it?
0: Did you enjoy it?
1: I totally enjoyed it.
0: Oh, good. I'm so glad. So it's our first time on air together, Steve. And I must say, I'm really happy. Yeah.
1: Oh, yeah,
0: you bring
1: too,
0: a great vibe in here. Yeah.
1: Oh, I mean, like, I think we have same vibe.
0: Yeah.
1: You know?
0: There you go.
1: Energetic, like positive always.
0: Yes.
1: Those kind of vibes. And like, I'm really looking forward to like this 20 minutes.
0: Yeah. Me too.
1: Woohoo!
0: Me too. Right. So should we get into it, Steve?
1: Uh-huh.
0: What is Explore Busan? Can you tell us?
1: Explore Busan. So, as I heard, so we're going, exploring Busan, especially for those 7 weeks.
0: Mm-hmm.
1: I heard that we are going around like 7 beaches, such as Haeundae, Gwangalli, and other places too.
0: Mm-hmm.
1: I think we can't say, right?
0: Yes.
1: Oh, it's top secret.
0: There you go.
1: I'm going to the top secret.
0: 맞아요.
1: But we did talk about like Haeundae. Mm-hmm. You talked about that, right?
0: We did. We talked about Haeundae.
1: Uh-huh.
0: We spoke about Songjeong.
1: Right.
0: And yeah, so we've got some others coming up. But Steve, are you a beach person?
1: I am definitely a beach person. Yeah.
0: You go to the beach, tanning, swimming.
1: Oh, not tanning. I think that's like not one of the Korean culture. Like they don't tan a lot, but in Western, they do it a lot, right?
0: Yes.
1: Do you enjoy it?
0: I love it. You cannot get me out of the sun in summer. I am there from morning to night.
1: Uh-huh.
0: I would stay there the whole day.
1: But do you have any tips for like tanning? I've never tried it before.
0: Okay.
1: But I really want to try for this summer.
0: Okay. So what you want to do is you want to put a lot of sunscreen on.
1: Definitely.
0: People think you don't need sunscreen to tan.
1: Uh-huh.
0: You do. Sunscreen protects the burning.
1: Yes.
0: Okay. So please put the sunscreen on.
1: Yeah.
0: Put the sunscreen on. I would say limit the amount of time that you're in the sun.
1: Oh, yeah.
0: So, you know, 10 minutes, then go back under the umbrella.
1: Okay.
0: 10 minutes, back under the umbrella.
1: Oh,
0: like
1: under
0: that.
1: The umbrella?
0: Yeah.
1: Oh.
0: So, you go out of the umbrella for 10 minutes and then go back.
1: Oh, then you have to flip it again, right?
0: Yeah, and then out again, 10 minutes, go back. Yeah.
1: So, like, how many hours do you spend then? Like, minutes?
0: I mean, you can spend the whole day there just going up and down, 10 minutes. And remember, when you swim as well, you're also getting a tan when you swim.
1: Yeah. I really got to try that out.
0: You do.
1: Because you know what? Like, I was born and raised in Korea, but also, like, Vietnam as well.
0: Yes.
1: But, like, in Vietnam and Korea, they don't have, like, those kind of, like, tanning culture. So, I really want to try that out.
0: Oh my goodness.
1: Definitely.
0: Okay, so we're going to see you in a few weeks' time looking all brown, Steve. I love
1: it. We'll see.
0: So, Steve, where did we go this week on Explore Busan?
1: So, for this week, I went to Gwangalli Beach. That's
0: love
1: one
0: it.
1: Of my, like, top favorite beach ever.
0: Me too.
1: Really?
0: Chinta.
1: So, I was born in Busan.
0: Yes.
1: Busan 시민인데요.
0: 네.
1: But, like, every week, I always have to go to Gwangalli Beach at the cafe.
0: You have to
1: see the sunset and also it's really chill there, You've been there too, right?
0: Of course. And
1: Definitely.
0: You know, now I used to love the

0: sunsets and seeing the beach as well.
1: Uh-huh.
0: But now, you know, I have a little boy.
1: Uh-huh.
0: So, 돌 아직 안 지나서.
1: Oh, so cute.
0: Oh, so, 밤에 우리 mm-hmm. 계속 잘 자는 시간 잘 지켜야 해서
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0: 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It's really 아쉬워요.
1: But like, I think one of the peak hours mm. is at night.
0: Exactly. 100%.
1: You know, like Diamond Bridge.
0: Oh,
1: it's
0: I love
1: it
0: really
1: so much. Beautifully, you know.
0: Yes. So your favorite thing to do is just mm-hmm. to go to a cafe.
1: Yep.
0: At Gwangalli.
1: But not weekends.
0: Okay.
1: Weekdays.
0: Weekday. Mm-hmm. Yes. The weekend is very, very busy.
1: Very crowded.
0: Very busy. Uh-huh, oh, uh-huh. Goodness me. Okay.
1: So yeah, we're gonna explore further about like Gwangalli Beach.
0: Mm-hmm, mm-hmm.
1: So before we get into it, mm-hmm. I have to explain a bit about Gwangalli.
0: Okay.
1: So I did a bit of a research about record for highest single event attendance.
0: Mm.
1: But I think some might say it's kind of obvious.
0: Mm.
1: But you know what? Like during the annual Busan International Fireworks Festival each autumn,
0: mm-hmm.
1: the beach attracts over 1 million spectators. 100만 명입니다. 1 million spectators in a single evening, making it the largest single event crowd gathering in the city.
0: Oh, you know,
1: mm-hmm.
0: so I must say, I uh-huh. have never been to the festival in person.
1: Ooh, okay.
0: I've watched it on live streaming,
1: mm-hmm.
0: and I can already see the numbers of people there.
1: Yeah, I can tell.
0: It's so much.
1: Same here.
0: It's
1: same
0: so
1: here.
0: Much. Yeah.
1: But you know what? I like one of my you know like wish is mm. really see the firework in Gwangalli Beach.
0: Mm.
1: But it's really busy there.
0: Yeah.
1: It's almost impossible to get there. So
0: it
1: I usually
0: is.
1: Watch from Igide.
0: Oh.
1: Yeah, that's one of my tips.
0: I've heard a lot of people also say that.
1: Mm-hmm.
0: Okay. And is it worth it at Igide?
1: I think it's not worth then watching it in
0: Gwangalli.
1: Gwangalli.
0: Okay.
1: But it's worth it.
0: Okay.
1: But not then Gwangalli Beach.
0: Maybe this is going to be an autumn time. Maybe I've got to go to Igide during uh-huh. the fireworks festival.
1: Yeah.
0: Oh,
1: and also last week, we you know, Gwangalli had a night race at night.
0: Yes.
1: Yeah.
0: Yes. And I heard about that.
1: And I also did a bit of research. 2만 명, 20,000 people attended
0: the night
1: race.
0: Oh, that's my goodness.
1: Enormous, right?
0: Are you a runner, Steve?
1: No.
0: Oh, I'm a runner.
1: Okay.
0: I'm a runner, but even I can't comprehend 20,000 people.
1: 20,000, that's crazy.
0: That's crazy.
1: Right?
0: Crazy.
1: That's crazy.
0: So it's just, you gotta, I think you're doing the right thing by going during the week.
1: Yeah.
0: You know, I think it's obviously much less busy. Although mm-hmm. now it's summer season.
1: Yeah.
0: I mean, is it less busy now?
1: I might say no, because it's summer season, right?
0: Right.
1: So a lot of people, you know, visit Gwangalli Beach because
0: mm-hmm.
1: of the, you know, wanting to get into the ocean, right?
0: Yes.
1: So I must say Gwangalli Beach opens on July 1st
0: mm-hmm.
1: and remains open through August 31st each year.
0: Yes.
1: So for those of people who's planning visiting Gwangalli Beach, all other beaches in Busan, including Gwangalli and Songjeong, operate from July 1st to August 31st, while
0: mm-hmm.
1: Haeundae Beach stays open longer until September 15th.
0: Right.
1: So yeah, you know what, like even after the swimming season closes on August 31st,
0: mm-hmm.
1: Gwangalli stays bustling year round thanks to its ocean front cafes, water sports, and nighttime Gwangalli Bridge light shows.
0: Wonderful.
1: Yeah, yeah. There's a lot of events there.
0: There are a lot of events, and I think I completely understand why.
1: Yeah.
0: You know. But I see that, you know, you were just saying about water sports and activities that they can do.
1: Mm-hmm.
0: What are some of the things we can do there? Is there any information about that?
1: Oh, definitely, you know, first of all, a lot of like delicious foods you can eat
0: mm-hmm.
1: there. One of my favorite place is one of, what was it? What was samgyeopsal place?
0: Oh,
1: you can eat samgyeopsal and at the same time, you can, you know, gaze at the beach, a Diamond Bridge also.
0: Just beautiful.
1: And after that, if you want to have a run, I heard like there's a running booth too.
0: Yes.
1: You heard that, right?
0: I've heard about it. I haven't done it.
1: Oh, okay.
0: These
1: okay.
0: have now popped up all around Busan for the runners out there. There are running booths now. Mm-hmm. They're all over. They're all over Busan. Okay.
1: Really, really crowded.
0: So we've got restaurants.
1: Mm-hmm.
0: We've got running booths.
1: Uh-huh.
0: We've got all of these things.
1: And also yoga too.
0: Beach yoga.
1: Beach yoga.
0: Oh.
1: Wow.
0: Man.
1: I really want to try that though.
0: Me too.
1: There's also yoga trying on the paddleboard, right?
0: Yes, you can do that too.
1: But I think that's almost impossible to me, but I really got to try it out.
0: Yes. Okay. No, so we've got a lot of water sports that we can also do there.
1: Yeah.
0: So who did we speak to this

0: week, Steve.
1: Okay, yeah. So first of all, I conducted interviews with some visitors at Kwa Lee.
0: Lovely.
1: First person was a swimming teacher there.
0: Wonderful.
1: Let's take a listen.
0: Let's take a listen.
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0: 와우, 와우.
1: I mean, like, you know, off the record, but like, she was keep talking, I really miss running at night at Gwanli Beach. We're like having a chit-chat about that.
0: Yes, I really, really do. Mm. You know, when you have young children, you've got to prioritize the bedtime,
1: yeah.
0: you know. But when he is older, you will not get me inside. I'll be out there. I'll be out there. So, Steve, lovely. So, our first interviewee, Mr. Wu, and he's a swimming teacher.
1: Yeah, he's a swimming
0: okay.
1: teacher. And as, you know, he's a swimming teacher, he really enjoys, you know, going to the beach every summer. So, last year, he went to Songjiang, but for this year, he came to Gwanli.
0: Lovely.
1: And one thing he really loves about, you know, enjoying thing at Gwanli Beach is he... enjoying the paddleboard, which calls SUP, right?
0: SUP?
1: SUP.
0: Oh.
1: Have you heard about that?
0: No.
1: I forgot the, like...
0: the acronym, like, yes.
1: Acronym for the SUP. But like, it's a paddleboarding thing.
0: Okay.
1: So I did this also last year, but he said that he enjoyed the paddleboarding and he also touched Guan Bridge and came back.
0: With the paddleboard?
1: Yes. But I did that last year.
0: You touched the bridge too?
1: I did. It took around like 20 to 30 minutes, just one way.
0: Wow, okay.
1: So going back and forth like took take around like, you know, an hour.
0: Mm-mm-mm.
1: But like it was my first time touching the Guangdong Bridge. He also said it was really enormous. Like
0: yes.
1: A lot of people do see Guangdong Bridge, but they never touch, right?
0: Right.
1: Same thing happened to him.
0: My goodness. Yeah. Mm-hmm. And you know, it's not a small bridge. It is.
1: It's not.
0: It looks kind of small, you know, from far.
1: Yeah,
0: but
1: from
0: when
1: far.
0: It's big. It's a big one.
1: It is.
0: I have touched the bridge. I ran a marathon, a 10K, and I touched the bridge.
1: Okay.
0: Does that count? It's not as cool as paddleboarding.
1: But it does count,
0: you know,
1: I think.
0: Yeah, but I did touch it.
1: Yeah.
0: But that's so amazing. And did you love that SUP experience?
1: Oh, SUP?
0: Yeah.
1: It was so fun. So if you are, you know, like planning to come to Gwanli or in Gwanli right now, I really recommend trying SUP.
0: Wow,
1: it's so fun.
0: That is so great.
1: And the infrastructure there, it's everything is perfect. So you don't really like worry about that.
0: Mm-mm-mm.
1: And it's also cheap too.
0: Oh my goodness. I'm going to try.
1: You really got to try.
0: Okay. So now what else does Gwanli have? Because it's not just the beach, right?
1: Yeah. So as we talked about in the beginning, there's, you know, what was it? 불꽃축제.
0: There you go. Okay. So the fireworks. 축제,
1: fireworks and also night race last week.
0: Yes.
1: And also drone show. Every Saturday, right?
0: Yes.
1: Drone show.
0: Is there anything that Gwanli doesn't have?
1: I think
0: there's nothing.
1: Yeah, it's really... I mean, everything's there.
0: Everything.
1: Yeah.
0: And it's just, they've made it so like, there's so many things that just normal citizens can enjoy for free.
1: For free.
0: I think that's what we have to impress here.
1: Uh-huh.

0: Yeah, so so that was the first interview. And also I met a lovely couple right after. Let's take a listen.
1: Wonderful.
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2: 네, 고맙습니다.
1: Wow. Oh, so they were on a date?
0: Yeah, they were on a date.
1: Lovely.
0: Yeah. So like before talking about this interview, so as you can see on NoTube right now, I did, you know, capture some of the clips right here. And that was Monday. Oh, Monday or Tuesday, I guess, last week.
1: That was Monday or Tuesday last week.
0: Well, like the population there.
1: Oh, my goodness.
0: It was like... crazy.
1: Yes.
0: It was crazy.
1: I mean, yeah, I just, like, are you sure this is... 이거 불꽃 축제 아닌가요?
0: Not
1: 진짜로?
0: At all. Wow. And also, like, once a week, I do pass by that road in front of the Gwang'an beach.
1: Yes.
0: It was really... It took, like, 20 minutes.
1: To get past?
0: Yes.
1: Oh, no.
0: The traffic jam was...
1: Summer
0: crazy.
1: Season.
0: Yeah.
1: Summer season. Okay, so what did the lovely Jion say, Steve? Oh. What did she tell us about?
0: So this lovely couple, her name is Lee Jion.
1: Mm.
0: So this couple always come to this Gwangalli beach every year. But she emphasized that the infrastructure, like everything is getting better and better, but it's so crowded. So, you know, like waiting line for to take a wash or changing clothes. It's like... the size got bigger than last year, but the waiting line is still the same. So she told me that I don't know there's much big of a change.
1: Okay.
0: And also she strongly emphasized that never going into the water after drinking.
1: Absolutely. Absolutely.
0: Safety first.
1: Safety first, everyone. Mm-hmm. Please.
0: Yes.
1: I agree. 1,000%. It's just, we don't know what could happen. You know, rip currents are a thing. So... she very smart. Very smart, Miss Jion. Yes.
0: Yeah.
1: Well, that's so lovely, Steve, truly. And just so many people. Oh, my, I can't get over it. So, Steve, how do we get there? How do we get to Gwangalli?
0: Yeah, that's a great question. Mm. So, for the subway, I really recommend taking the subway. You can get off at Geumryeonsan-yeok or Gwangan-yeok. Bus, not really recommended. And car, public paid parking, always fills up quick. So,
1: oh my goodness.
0: Also, not recommended.
1: Okay.
0: Not recommended.
1: So, subway is the safest.
0: And also, at last, Gwangalli Beach rental prices, you might wonder, for the beach umbrella.
1: Yes, tell us about that.
0: Including mat, 5,000 won.
1: Wow, okay.
0: And inflatable tube, 5,000 won. And beach bed, 10,000.
1: Wow.
0: And... shower for 60 seconds, 1,000 won.
1: Okay.
0: For 60 seconds.
1: For 60 seconds.
0: Yes.
1: Wow. Okay. So, and you can pay by both cash and credit card.
0: Yep.
1: Okay.
0: Mm-hmm.
1: Well, I mean, that's so fabulous. And Steve, just overall, what is your 5-star rating of Gwangalli?
0: I would say 4.
1: 4.
0: Out of 5.
1: Okay.
0: Because I love everything, but because of the traffic jam...
1: Okay, so maybe if it's not summertime, you love it more.
0: Ooh, 5 out of 5.
1: Okay, that time 5 out of 5.
0: Yeah,
1: but this time, a little
0: this
1: bit.
0: This time, summer season.
1: Yes, a little bit busy. But that's so fabulous. Thank you so much, Stephen. Honestly, thank you to Jion and Mr. Wu as well.
0: Mm-hmm.
1: And are you planning on heading there this weekend?
0: Ooh. Definitely.
1: Definitely.
0: Yep.
1: Oh, I'm so happy to hear that. Well, thank you very, very much, Steve. And as he so wonderfully put it, there's so much to do in Gwangalli and so much to do at all the beaches in Busan.
0: Yeah.
1: So please get on out there this summer.
0: Ooh-hoo.
1: Okay. But thank you very, very much. And I will be back next week for Explore Busan.
0: Yep.
1: But thank you, Steve. It was so great to have you with us. And
0: oh,
1: thank
0: it's such
1: you.
0: A pleasure.
1: Thank you for covering the great Explore Busan. Okay. Right. So YouTube chatting. Let's take a look what our subscribers are saying. So we've got Hwang Jaeyeon Kot. Oh, Hwang Jaeyeon Kot Nim. Congrats, DJ Ange. I can't believe this is your first time DJing. You were amazing, so much fun, and you kept me all hooked. But what's our all-star Nalshi Yochong doing there?
0: I don't know who she's talking about.
1: Oh my gosh. Yes, Steve. The lovely Steve is here. Thank you, Steve. He did a fabulous job filling in for me for Explore Busan, and I'm so, so grateful. Thank you.
0: I really enjoyed it.
1: Thank you so much, Steve.

0: right, and we are here with the Global Chatter Squad, yes. And I'm joined by Casey and Haya.
1: Hello, everyone.
0: Hello.
2: Hi, Casey.
0: Oh, hello.
1: Hi. I mean, Casey, I've met several. I'm so happy to see you.
0: Happy to see you, yes.
1: But this is our first time actually meeting in person.
0: Actually, yes.
1: 안녕하세요.
0: 안녕하세요. 네, 반갑습니다.
1: So good to see you.
0: It's so lovely to see you. Yeah,
3: keep going. Casey, I'm enjoying this.
0: Casey, too. Join us. Hey, Casey. Yeah. I met Casey last week for the first time, and now today, you for the first... I mean, it's wonderful.
3: Yeah, it's
0: I've
3: nice.
0: I've gotten to meet so many new people. I'm so happy.
1: There's something really nice about meeting for the first time on air.
0: Yes.
1: There's no other distractions.
0: No, right. There's nothing around.
1: And everyone is maybe like at least 5% nicer.
3: Five? Only five?
1: Only five. Because this is all... I'm naturally nice.
3: You saw my resting face outside there.
1: 뭔가 좀 더 업돼 있고요.
0: 네.
1: 방송에서 첫 만남 가지는 거 너무 좋아요.
0: 어, 너무 좋습니다.
1: Yeah. 네. I've been listening to some segments that you're doing.
0: Really?
1: And you are like, you know, like when you taste a really tasty, like jelly.
3: Are we like, going British jelly or American jelly?
1: Like the... I think it's American. 뭔가 좀 새콤하고 네. something okay. sweet and very refreshing. Mm. Ooh, listening to you and feeling your energy is like that.
0: Well,
1: it's like
0: that
1: a
0: is...
1: burst of something, oh, something like citrusy and fruity.
0: It's like those new jellies that you can get at the convenience store right now.
3: They're something, like, what's a jelly mean?
0: They're like 900 won, and you, it's a nice little pack of jelly.
1: Yeah.
3: Oh, like the bear-shaped ones or
0: yes,
3: something like that?
0: Yes.
3: I gotcha. Okay,
0: yes.
3: Now I understand.
1: And sometimes there's a little surprise inside.
0: Yeah. Oh, my. Really?
1: Yeah.
0: I haven't found any surprises.
3: Like monetary value surprises?
1: It's a spiritual surprise.
0: Okay.
3: Like you hit the flavor that you've been waiting for your whole life, and you're like,
1: you know, just something like a little fruit juicy inside.
3: I see. It's loaded with something inside.
0: It's got something
3: it's
0: in there.
3: It's a surprise.
0: It's got a little bit of an explosion.
1: Now, listeners might think, oh, are they talking about dessert today? But
0: we aren't talking about dessert today.
3: No?
0: But
1: that's too dangerous, because then by the end of the segment, my stomach is aggressively growling.
0: Yes.
3: Mine's already starting, actually.
1: I've had that happen.
0: Before.
1: Because we were talking about food.
3: Yeah.
1: And then like, oh no, this is my growl. My stomach is louder than my voice.
0: Yes. Yeah.
1: So I'm glad it's not food
0: today. It's not food today. Oh, but what a topic about food. I mean, we could talk about food all the time.
1: Foodie.
3: Oh, for sure.
0: Foodie.
3: Yeah.
0: 100%. But before we get into our topic, how has your week been, guys? How's it been going? Have you been okay?
3: So today is Thursday.
1: Yes.
3: Mm-hmm. Right? I'm on vacation from my main job, so I don't know what day it is. I don't know what month. I think it's August.
1: That's
3: a
1: good feeling.
3: Yeah.
1: That's a good feeling.
0: I
3: it's
0: love
3: disorienting.
0: That.
3: I think it's Thursday. I'm here.
0: Okay.
3: So the week, it's been a week. Yeah. It's been good.
0: And it's been okay with the heat. You've been surviving.
3: Actually, this week is much better than last week.
0: It is.
3: Noticeably so.
1: I agree.
3: Like last night, I was actually here and walking to the subway station, and I was like, oh, I'm not sweating profusely at, you know, 9 p.m.
0: Me too.
3: Different.
0: Much different this week.
3: I'll take it.
1: This week, I plunged into the Gwangalli Ocean.
3: Did you?
0: Yes.
1: And I swam quite a bit.

0: bit, and it was just so lovely.
1: Yeah. Oh.
0: Because, you know, I live near Gwangalli, yes. And it's easy to think that, I'm not going to go in.
1: Yep.
0: I'm going to wait until I go to, like, Songjeong or whatever. But you know what? It was, I think it was on Tuesday. Mm-hmm. The water was quite clear, too.
1: Uh-huh. Mm-hmm.
0: And it was like getting this, like, the most wonderful massage from Mother Nature.
2: Right.
0: Like,
2: I love that.
1: After a little bit swimming, of salt scrub. Right?
0: A little bit. Coming out of the water, I was floating.
2: Feeling good.
0: Nice.
1: Yeah.
2: Oh my God. I love swimming so much. Mm. You cannot get me out of the ocean. I promise you now, I was saying to Gubby earlier, I would just stay in there.
0: Yeah.
1: That's not good for your finances. Like, you have to work at some point.
2: I know, yeah. But I mean, I would. If I could work in the sea.
1: That's like, what you got to figure out.
2: Like, be in the sea working.
0: Oh, that would be great.
2: That would be amazing.
1: Waterproof microphone.
0: And are you thinking, like, do you swim? Like,
2: I swim.
0: The whole time?
2: Yeah.
0: Because I spend most of my time in the water just, like,
2: floating.
1: Yeah. Well, it depends on the beach, too, right? Like, some of them, the depth is, like, not, you know, conducive to swimming.
2: It's not there for swimming. Yeah.
1: Right.
2: I kind of oscillate between the two.
0: Yeah.
2: I will swim sometimes. I'll, you know.
1: Float
2: sometimes. Yeah.
0: So, I mean, this is, I feel like, what we just did is a really beautiful example of an insa, saying hello in a very personable, sincere way.
1: Looking for that common interest that we all share, that kind of thing.
2: And then we just caveat from there.
0: Right.
2: Mm. Right. And I mean, that is what our topic is today.
1: Segway.
2: Yes. Today, we are going to be talking about insa. Insa.
0: Insa.
2: Wow. You know, and a greeting, as we just demonstrated, it's not just kind of a way to say hello.
1: Mm.
2: It's something that leads us into something else.
0: I think so. It can.
2: You know, it can.
1: It can shut off avenues as well if you don't do it well.
2: Yeah, it can. Right? Yes.
0: It's true.
2: So it's our way to kind of, you know, connect with each other, connect to other people, or a way to just, you know, shut it right off.
0: It could be very much like, okay, formality, I'm moving on to, you know, I'm going to be in my space.
1: Right.
0: What kind of greeting people are you? What kind of insa do you like to
2: What are to
1: 100%
2: do?
1: Fake right here. The fake. Instant smile. I don't know where that smile comes from.
0: Okay,
1: it's not a real smile.
0: Let's see. Okay, we're just meeting. All right,
1: hold on, ready?
0: Time.
1: Here we go.
2: Let's see.
1: Hey, 안녕하세요.
0: Okay, see.
1: 안녕하세요.
2: Oh, wow.
0: Yeah. Oh, yeah.
1: Where did that smile come from?
2: Oh, that's a big smile, Casey.
1: Oh, dear. I'm glad I didn't see it.
0: Is that something that you feel like you've had since your younger years, or something that you developed?
2: As you came to Korea?
1: Maybe. Yeah, that might be some Korean influence, but I don't think Korean people do that, like, smile overtly.
2: I think it's the whole foreigner to foreigner in Korea. When you bypass a foreigner on the street, you
0: what
2: do the
0: that?
2: Kind of...
1: Do you, the head nod?
0: The head nod, yeah.
1: Do you, how do you feel out, like, do you need to do more than the head nod? Because, like, sometimes I'm not even sure, like, do I make eye contact or not?
2: Right.
0: Well, this is what I heard. I heard that very conventionally handsome or good-looking people.
1: Yeah.
2: Yes.
0: When they see each other, like, on the street, they kind of give each other a little nod or a little 눈빛. Is that true, 우리 PD님들? 예쁘고 잘생긴 사람들은 이렇게 서로 이렇게 모르는 사람끼리도 약간 nod 이렇게 준대요. Yeah.
1: This is Korean culture? This is like a Korean thing?
0: I don't know.
2: Wow.
1: No, this is like worldwide, like good-looking people.
0: So that's why I'm going all day long I'm going around just nodding.
2: There you go.
0: Nodding
2: you got it.
1: I'm going to start doing that too.
2: Oh my goodness. I need to start doing that.
0: But that's true. I think also as a mother, do you feel like when you're walking with your child and when you see another one, do you do that too?
2: Yes, I do.
1: And then you notice it's a dog in the stroller and you're like, oh. Was that wrong?
2: You know, being a pet mom, I can kind of get behind both, I must say. Yeah.
1: Okay.
2: Pet in the stroller, baby in the stroller, whatever's in the stroller, I'm going to be like...
1: Nothing in the stroller, I've seen that sometimes. there's nothing in there.
0: I frequently put some tepa in my stroller.
1: See?
2: Lovely.
0: In the middle of grocery shop.
1: Vegetable insa.
2: I love that. Okay, but like... In America, for example, do you guys have special ways of greeting each other?
1: Oh, I think it's highly regional is my, go-to answer. Yeah,
0: okay.
1: Yeah.
0: Let's kind of start from the East Coast.
2: Let's go.
1: Yeah, you know what? The heads up, kind of back head tilt and the slight eye contact is a very New York thing, in my opinion.
0: How you doing?
1: Yeah, but you got to know the person.
2: Mm.
1: Because it's just like, if you don't, then it's like, whoa, what are you looking at?
0: Yeah.
2: Ooh.
1: Yeah.
0: So especially
1: what are you looking at?
2: It can be taken the wrong way.
1: Yes.
0: But I feel like...
1: Maybe that's a guy thing, too.
0: Suburban
1: I don't know.
0: Areas, maybe it's a little more laid back. Mm. But definitely compared to, like, the West Coast or the southern states, in the South in the U.S., I think people are very friendly.
1: Yep.
2: Yes.
0: How are you doing? Yeah.
2: Big smile.
0: Big smile.
2: Kind of warm atmosphere around.
1: Yeah. That's maybe awesome. That smile actually might have been programmed because when I did move to the South as a youth, and then I think I was kind of more encouraged to like, hey, stop looking so angry all the time. What are you so angry for? Oh, maybe it's a smile.
2: Yeah. Okay, so that's so interesting. So that's in America, but so different.
1: Uh-huh. Yeah, really like regional
2: across,
1: for sure.
2: Yeah, across regions.
0: How about in
2: South Africa? So in South Africa, I think that we're more like the South. We are very smiley people all the time.
1: Right, okay.
2: You know, we are those, you know, when you're in the lift, the elevator, you're greeting each other, how's your day, how's it going, you know.
1: Do you like that?
0: Okay, so while I was living in New York, I was quite friendly and talkative with my neighbors, but I've learned that in Korean elevator, in apartment buildings, like, oh, I could notice that people were getting a little uncomfortable with my chattery energy.
1: Oh. Mm-hmm.
0: So,
1: really?
0: Yeah. So now if it's someone that I've had a conversation with, I'll say hello. But this is my little rule. So when we first meet, I won't say hello. Mm-hmm. But then, you know, we've spent 10 seconds together going up the elevator.
2: Yes.
0: 그러면 이제 인사해요. 그래서 when they leave first or when I leave, 올라가세요.
2: 네.
0: 먼저 가겠습니다. So I don't know. That little like few seconds that we spent together, like, okay, now we can greet each other.
1: Mm. How many floors do you have to go up? Because that can sometimes like make a difference.
0: You know what? Even if more than two floors, I can still do
1: it. Okay.
2: Okay. She's,
1: yeah, chatterbox over here.
2: I think for me, 사람들 먼저 저에게 이야기하면은, 뭐 저보다 먼저 내리면 제가 인사하고, 하지만 제가 절대 인사 먼저 안 해요, 한국에서는.
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0: But I feel like with you, Ange, you might be trying not to say hello, but your eyes might still be.
2: Right.
0: Yeah.
2: Yes.
0: Does that
2: happen? I have to turn away.
0: I sometimes do that. Like, okay, I'm going to, you know, respect your privacy, but like my eyes are like,
1: what's going on over there?
2: Talk to me.
0: Right.
2: So it's great that we've actually started that because I want to talk about greetings in Korea. Right. So greetings in Korea are really closely connected to respect and relationships.
0: Yes.
2: Whereas I feel in the West, it's kind of a bit more loose between people.
0: Yeah.
2: You know, the hierarchy kind of thing. I feel like it's a little bit more flexible. But in Korea, I think that people might be intimidated or they might make mistakes when greeting, you know.
1: I feel like I make a mistake when I greet every time.
2: Me too.
1: Yep.
2: Me too.
1: Like, 안녕하십니까? Or 안녕하세요? Like,
2: yes.
1: I always feel like I picked the wrong one.
2: Yeah. Me too. I also do.
0: Yeah. Especially because of honorifics and different relationships. If you want to like super honorific.
2: Yes.
0: Like, 안녕하십니까?
1: Right.
2: Right.
0: But then when you that. Yeah. But then that might seem a little rigid if you're actually...
2: Yes.
0: You know, more closer than that. So then people might think, oh, why are you being so formal?
2: Yeah.
0: And then there's the body language, the physicality that comes with it.
1: Mm.
0: So when you guys, okay, let's say that you're running into a coworker here at BFM.
2: Mm-hmm.
0: And it's somebody that you say 안녕하세요 to.
1: I think that's what I said to you today.
0: Yes, you did.
1: I did.
0: But I didn't see a bow. Now, how far do you let your bows go?
2: Oh my goodness. No, the bow got me. When I first came to Korea, I didn't know how far to go.
1: Yeah.
2: So I was kind of in this awkward position of like half bow, half hand out. Like,
1: you put your hand out? Are you like asking for something?
2: Shake hand. I was what do I do, you know?
1: I thought you're asking for something.
2: A zombie.
0: It is. It becomes like
2: I look like a zombie because I just was stuck in this weird in-between kind
1: Did
2: of
1: people
2: thing.
1: Ask you, like, are you okay?
2: They did. And then I was like, I don't know how far down I should go.
1: Off the floor.
0: Yeah. I don't know. Let us know, listeners, what you think. But my rule of thumb is, If it's somebody much older than me, I do kind of go for the more, I do the more
2: the
0: like
2: deeper one.
0: Closer, maybe not, maybe like 70 degrees.
2: Okay.
0: We're getting real specific now.
2: Yeah. Okay.
0: Maybe like 60
1: Let me get out the right angle.
0: The angle. And then if it's somebody that I know is my peer, my age, but I'm still like not using 반말.
2: Yes.
0: You know, then like, oh, 안녕하세요. It's like a nice little like this.
1: Did you notice it?

0: difference in what she just did?
1: I kind of like
0: the eye contact was like at the floor or actually at the person.
1: I always
0: get that one wrong, I think.
2: Yeah. Do you guys on the phone when you're saying on the phone, do you also do the head motion on the phone?
0: I think so.
2: Because I do. I'm like, and you're gonna say, and I'm like, this person can't see me, but here I am, like, you know.
1: Ooh, you all are deeply Korean, that means.
2: I think it's become quite a thing. Yeah, and my husband always laughs at me because he's like, they can't see you, and I'm just...
0: I feel they can.
2: We don't know. We don't know what's going on here.
1: I'm curious what it's like for the Gen Z folks, like, how much they abide to it. But yeah, the bowing can become a little nunchi game.
2: Yeah. Absolutely.
1: You kind of like feel out.
0: And how do you do nunchi if you can't look at the person? That's what throws. Like, the first time you did it, when you said, you were like face down at the floor.
1: Yeah. Mm-hmm.
0: And I was like, oh, I don't think I ever do that. I think I'm always like checking to see. Like somebody asked me, like, are you afraid that somebody's going to kick you? why do you keep looking? I was like, I don't know.
2: It's just a habit now.
0: I want to look and see what's going on.
2: Yeah, no, I think, yes.
1: Yeah, then like in the Western way of saying hi, does the hand gesture, hand wave, is that habitual?
0: I think it is. I just did it the other day crossing the street to a bus let me go. And I did like a goofy like half hand because I don't need this now, but my body wants to do it. And it was like my hand up kind of like this. And I was like, what does that mean?
2: I wonder if
0: the bus driver's like,
2: what are you doing?
0: Is he dancing?
2: For me, I think I've definitely, I've lost the hand wave.
0: I think it's kind of there, it's a non-committal. No.
2: Yeah.
0: Right?
1: Is that something
0: a full hand.
1: In childhood, maybe?
2: It could be.
0: You just pick it up from like whoever you grow up with, right? Whatever region you grow up in, you're just like, you see what people do.
2: And you just follow
0: it. It looks normal, right?
2: Yeah, and I think that you do it subconsciously.
0: Oh, yeah.
2: 100%.
1: Yeah.
2: So it's very interesting because Korea has this 존댓말 반말. It is so confusing all the time, you know. So as you were saying, Casey, like, when do we say 안녕하십니까? 안녕하세요? And then with your friends, just 안녕. So which one, you know, when do we do which one, you know? It's really, really difficult to navigate, I think.
1: It is. And sometimes, like you said, Ange, I do both.
0: Yeah.
1: So I'm like, hi. So it's like the bow and the hand.
0: If you can see that.
1: The bow and the hand
0: at the same time.
2: You're dabbing.
1: One.
0: At a music festival.
1: I do that actually when I hail cabs because I feel weird like just being like this to
2: a cab.
0: Oh, when you wave a cab?
1: Gentleman,
0: when you try to get them to stop?
1: Yeah. So I go, I don't
0: know. I think I do the hand down.
1: Oh, maybe.
2: Oh, like
0: I don't know. Yeah. I just did it yesterday. What did I do?
1: I think
0: it's hand down.
1: What's so interesting is I think similar to how animals greet each other.
2: Yes.
1: It's just instinctual.
0: Yeah.
1: Like dogs, to greet each other, they smell each other's butt.
2: Yeah.
0: I haven't done that yet. But I might add that
1: to
0: the repertoire.
1: But for humans, like, yes, we have the linguistic part, but like your smile, how it goes up sometimes, how it feels like forced.
0: Right.
2: Yes.
1: The hand.
2: Yes.
1: I think that's so interesting.
2: It's so natural.
1: Yeah.
2: As you said, we just do it so naturally.
0: And then when you don't, and when you do something that's out of the ordinary for you, then you just like feel it in your bones, like that's weird.
2: Yes.
0: Right?
2: And it feels foreign. Yeah.
0: And that's, it kind of reminds you that you are foreign.
2: There you go.
0: Right? It's I kind of still don't get this.
2: We come full circle.
1: Okay. Yeah. I have a question.
2: Yes.
1: The biggest thing that I had to adjust when it comes to greeting when I moved to America was the hugging.
0: Oh.
1: The embrace.
0: Yeah.
1: I didn't grow up with it.
0: Right.
1: So, but a lot of Americans, you know, it's even if, you know, I would say the first time meeting sometimes.
0: Some people pull that, yeah.
1: Sometimes it's the French style, is it called bisou?
2: Yes.
1: The you know, the kiss on each cheek.
0: Not actual contact, like the air kiss kind.
1: Yeah, but I think a lot
0: of people
1: go for the actual,
2: the full one.
0: Yeah.
1: Or like really full embrace.
2: Yes.
1: Did you both grow up with that hugging culture?
0: It depended on my family members. Like some of them are Italian. And they were always hugging and kissing. And then the Irish folk were like, don't touch me.
2: Okay, so you got the best of both worlds there, Casey.
0: Right, if you want to call it that.
2: You could choose, hey, on this day, I want to be hugging. On this
0: I was
2: day,
0: always
2: I
0: on the Team
2: you.
0: Ireland. I was like, don't touch me.
2: Don't touch me. South Africans, we are definitely huggers. I was a big hugger. And even now, I think it was the first time. Oh, my goodness. Mm. Oh, it was the first time I met my parents-in-law.
1: Oh.
2: It was the first family meeting.
1: Uh-huh.
2: And when we said goodbye, I hugged

0: my parents in law.
1: Yeah.
0: 시부모님 안았어요.
1: Yeah.
0: 안아줬어요.
1: But it was sincere. Of course.
0: 진짜 제 yeah. 마음이 진짜 제가 그냥 yeah. 안아주고 싶은데 시부모님들
2: they froze.
0: Yeah. They didn't know what to do. But now we hug hello. Uh-huh. We hug goodbye.
1: Yeah.
0: Yeah. 잠시 떨어져도 안아주고 있어요. Always.
1: Oh,
0: always.
1: 좋아요.
0: 지금까지.
1: This
0: it's
1: is
0: lovely.
1: The thing. I think we can like share each other's cultures and we yeah. can acclimate.
0: Yeah.
2: Oh yeah, for sure.
0: It's so yeah. lovely. I love it so much. Yeah.
1: So in the beginning, I was a little awkward with it too, mm-hmm. but I love hugging now.
2: Yeah.
1: Except for in the summer.
2: Yeah, no
0: Don't
2: doubt.
0: Don't touch me.
1: 여름에는
2: yeah. Just for your own good.
0: We are.
2: She's gonna give us the three taps.
0: We're out of time. I'm so sorry. I gotta do the.
2: Three taps.
0: I gotta do
2: right
0: the hand on your back. Okay.
1: We'll get
0: but
1: the Ange.
0: Thank you so much. Yeah. Today was just so lovely. Mm. I love this. And I hope that I get to see you guys
1: yes.
0: again soon.
1: Yes. All right.
0: Thank you so, so much, Casey and Hayon. And have a lovely Thursday.
1: Thank you.
2: You too.
0: Bye.
1: Bye, guys.
2: Bye-bye.
3: All right, everybody. It is time to wrap up our Sunday show. So, For My Busan was, as always, produced by Park Bo-sung, written by Hong Kyung-hwa. This week, for some parts and the weekend, it was hosted by me, Haley Saw. I'll see you back on the show on Tuesday. In the meantime, enjoy this final song, See You by Johnny Orlando. Have a great weekend. Bye-bye.

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1: It's time for the Water Activities Safety Quiz Show with me, Mike.
2: And me, Jesse.
1: Now, here is the question. On safely enjoying water activities, listen carefully and guess the right answer.
2: Okay.
1: From the following water safety measures, guess which one is correct. Number one, always warm up before swimming or going in the water. Number two, enter the water slowly and wear a life jacket. Number three, never go beyond the designated swimming area. Number four, call 119 or a lifeguard on duty if you witness drowning.
3: 뭐지? 1번도 맞고 2번도 맞는 것 같은데.
1: Time is running out.
2: The answer is all of the above.
1: That is correct. All of these options are important in order to safely enjoy water activities.
2: If you keep them in mind, you're bound to have a great and safe summer.
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4: The beautiful landscapes, the beach, the delicious food, I love Tojikupap, are some of the many things that make Busan a great city to live in. But it is the multicultural society and the warmth of its people that make Busan a really dynamic city. Hola amigos, my name is Jonathan Badillo and I am from Mexico. I arrived to Korea 3 years ago with a one-way ticket and now I study my master's degree at Busan National University. I fell in love with Busan way before even moving here. It all began with a weekend trip for me to realize this was the city where I wanted to live in. I moved here and I realized it was the right decision. From the moment I arrived to Busan, I felt very welcome and as if I was a Busan Saram already. Busan Saram, my God! There is so much going on in this dynamic city that it is so easy to get involved in one of the many activities to promote cultural exchange in Busan. I firmly believe that the greatness of a city lies within its people, which is what makes Busan the greatest city to live in.

Ipju has come and gone, and we were wondering whether the onset of fall would begin. It was a mixed bag of weather over the weekend. It really did depend on where you were. Here in Busan, it was sunny. Then we had some rain along with the eastern part of the country, including downpours in some areas of Gangwon province. There was a definite lull in the blazing hot temperature here in our city, but other areas still sweltered under an extreme heat wave. So wherever you spent the weekend, I hope you enjoyed it and are now ready to kick off another week together. I'm Catherine. 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

Good morning, Wavers. I hope you had a wonderful weekend wherever you were, whether it was raining or really sunny where you were, and are ready to kick off another Monday together. So I'm going to jump right into our text topic because it's about food. How can we resist food? But this is very much connected with a story coming up later on. So here we go. What is the best dish you can make? Not what you like. What are you good at making? 자, 내가 자신 있는 요리는 저는 몇 개 있습니다. Okay, I'm sorry. I have to brag a little bit. According to my family, their favorite dish is, and I agree, is LA galbi and galbijjim. So I'm pretty good at marinating stuff. 그 소스나 그런 마리네이드 만드는 거는 I love it. I love adding secret like ingredients to the sauce, and then people like saying, it tastes a little different. What is that? So that's my little thing. So 갈비찜 그리고 LA 갈비 자신 있습니다. What are you good at whipping up? Let me know. You can send in your messages to BFM's live stream live chat on YouTube. 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We are streaming live right now on YouTube. So come check us out. Go to that platform, you know, and you got to definitely look for us. And then add us, subscribe, do what you need to do. You can also reach us or actually check us out through the BFM app or Papang app. So here is a lineup for this Monday morning. Here we go. We have Haley with top stories. That's hour number one. Wagger Wagger tea time in hour number two. We have Dr. Ryu Sang-hyo joining us for Ask Dr. Ryu. And then we have Jay. He's coming in for hour number two for AI breakdown. For a special interview, we're going to be talking about the U.S. and propping up the Japanese yen. This, of course, has significant ramifications in the financial market. So we're going to find out what this actually means with our expert coming in at hour number two. We're going to join him later on. And we also have this summer special this Wednesday. Once again, this Wednesday, 이번 수요일, 여름 특집 있습니다. It is called Summer Reads. So you can kind of, you know, guess what that's all about. Summer Reads, that's this Wednesday. So be sure to tune in for that. And it's now time for Now in Busan. All right, everybody. First up, let's talk about our first local story. Busan is providing 461 tons of emergency water. So what does this mean? Amidst the prolonged drought, Busan Metropolitan City Fire Disaster Headquarters has provided 461 tons of emergency water. That was just in a span of a week. The water went to those in vulnerable housing, farms, and to water trucks. And many residential villages have seen their wells or other water sources dry up amidst the heat and the drought. So it was much needed. On to our next story. Government seeks cargo for the Arctic route. The ministry here of Oceans and Fisheries has recently commissioned research on finding tasks and figuring out demand for the Arctic route, with the goal of commercializing the route by the year 2030. So the South Korean government is going to launch a pilot operation of this new route that has emerged by melting ice caps, which would take a 2,700 TEU container ship from Busan to Rotterdam, Amsterdam in 40 to 45 days. So we'll give you more details on that. Moving on, this is probably right up your alley. Runners stations coming to Suyeong and Haeundae.
Husan City said that it is opening new runner stations or support centers for runners at the APEC Naru Park and Haeundae Station and also inside Geumyeonsan Station. That's along subway line number 2. So these facilities, they are set to open in October and will provide things like changing rooms and lockers and much more for the general public. The center in Tadepo has already been up and running and has seen about 7,900 visitors since it opened in March. And lastly, Summer Oceanside Library. There's an event coming. Busan Cultural Foundation is running season 2 of its popular Busan Oceanside Library event. And that's from tomorrow, the 11th, through this Thursday, the 13th, at the Milak Waterfront Park in Seongu District. So speakers will include Maria McCauley, the president of the American Library Association, and novelist Kim Geum-hee. So you can visit the Busan Bada Dosogwan official website for that full list of programs and registration. This was Now in Busan.

It's time for your traffic report. You know, for some people, summer vacation must be over because there's a lot going on the roads. Congestion on the Dongseo overpass from Hwangyang Tunnel to Kaegum right now. Also busy on Mandukdaero from Sukdeung to Deokcheon intersection. It's slow on Gwanmun-daero from Bangam Tunnel to Baekhyang Tunnel. It's also congested on Luno-Samseong-daero from Myeongji Ramp to Shino Bridge. There's also traffic building on Gaya-daero from Hakgam Intersection to Nakdong Bridge. It's currently 25 degrees Celsius here in Busan under cloudy skies. It's going to go up to 31 today. Busan is under a heat wave impact forecast, a heat wave advisory, and a tropical night advisory. Across the nation, the heat wave continues, although it might be a little less intense today. The severe heat wave warning has been lifted, but there is still a heat wave warning impact across the capital, Honam and Gyeongnam regions. Gangwon and Gyeongbuk are still seeing light rain. This was your traffic and weather.

It's time for the morning brief. Kim Min-seok wins Gangwon and TK primaries in DP chair election. Former Prime Minister Kim Min-seok won the Democratic Party or DP primary races in Gangwon and Daegu, Gyeongbuk yesterday, but the vote count remains close with second place candidate Jung Chung-le. President orders full review of ISA reform. President Lee Jae-myung has ordered a full review of proposed changes to individual savings accounts or ISAs and a bill aimed at preventing companies from deliberately suppressing their share prices. Energy demand hits yearly high on continued heat wave. South Korea recorded the highest electricity demand for the year at 95.321 gigawatts on Friday amid a prolonged heat wave. Zelensky says up to 50,000 North Koreans to be deployed in Russia. North Korea appears set to deploy an additional 30,000 to 50,000 troops to support Russia in its war with Ukraine, Ukrainian President Volodymyr Zelensky said on social media. Trump says U.S. is only semi-negotiating with Tehran. U.S. President Donald Trump said that he is low-keying it with Tehran and his administration is watching as economic pressure mounts on Iran, which he claims has no money. This was the Morning Brief.

0: You're listening to hour number one of Morning Wave in Busan. On this Monday morning, we have Haley in the studio. Let's say good morning first. Good morning.
1: Good morning.
0: I hope you had a good weekend.
1: Pretty good weekend. Fairly busy.
0: Indeed. Well, we're going to start with the weather over the weekend because it was a mixed bag, as I was saying. The country's weather was all over the place. There was a mix of heat waves and then heavy rain, right?
1: Right. And that heavy rain also hit Busan yesterday, albeit very briefly. But that rain was definitely a welcome, you know, change after its prolonged drought across the East Coast, but maybe a bit too much in some parts because it did cause some damages across Gangwon's eastern coast.
0: Yes.
1: For instance, Gangneung had up to 81 millimeters of rain per hour, so they were pummeled over the weekend, which triggered a flood warning. So there were multiple car accidents that were reported in Daegwanryeong Tunnel, or rather a multi-car accident. Number

0: 7 on Yeongdong Expressway with 3 people injured. And then 7 people were stranded in a river when the water swelled all of a sudden in Injaegun County, and they were thankfully all rescued. Gyeongbuk also saw heavy rain with up to 30 millimeters per hour across Uljin, Yeongdeok, Pohang, and Gyeongju.
1: Yes, but elsewhere in the country, the heat wave went on.
0: Definitely a mixed bag. So a heat wave in the capital area and the central area with temperatures both in the mid to upper 30s. 2 people died in Seoul on Friday, and that is a highest daily heatwave fatality for the capital city reported this year.
1: Right.
0: And then on Saturday, which is the latest figure we have available, 131 people visited emergency rooms across the country and 2 people died. And that brings the death toll to 28 and the accumulated patient count to 3,237 for this summer.
1: That's right. And while Gangwon and parts of Gyeongbuk received heavy rain, a lot of other regions are still undergoing massive droughts.
0: And that includes us. So 48 cities and counties are under drought conditions, including a severe drought in Busan, Gyeongnam, Gimae, and Ulju in Ulsan. And yes, we did have rain yesterday, but if you notice, that was fairly brief.
1: Yes.
0: So according to the government, the accumulated precipitation, 누적 강수량, for the last 6 months stands at 603 millimeters. That's just about 82% of the average. That is nationwide, though. We split that up by regions. Serious droughts have been reported in Busan, Gimae, and Ulju, as I said, with their agricultural reservoir water levels sitting at about 54 to 76% of the usual levels.
1: Yes.
0: So the Interior Ministry explained that everyday usage and industrial water level is stable from the government's drought response measures.
1: Yes, and another point of concern that we may not have thought about in the heat wave is empty gas stations.
0: Right, so not farms, not factories, but closed down gas stations. So these are the gas stations that have been out of business, but they are apparently posing a possible fire threat. So this is because they could have residual flammable material or noxious gas still kind of lingering. So what happens when they close down is that these businesses are supposed to fully remove and clear out such flammable materials and restrict entry to the premises, or they can face up to 15 million won in fines. But I mean, do they have the means to do that when they are going out of business? That's another question. So the National Fire Agency said that it is conducting a 2-month-long checkup to make sure that the 697 such closed-down businesses do have safety regulations in place.
1: Yes, yes. Well, thanks for letting us know about all of that. We're going to move on to police reform. The police are implementing a new policy that would allow them to avoid a conflict of interest.
0: Right, so the National Police Agency last week announced this recusal system. It's called 상피제, to be implemented for family-related cases starting next month.
1: Okay.
0: So under the new system, police officers will not be able to investigate cases involving their spouses or other direct or immediate family members. And the cases will not only be transferred to another officer, but out of their precinct or station to a different station.
1: Right, and obviously this is the result of the controversy surrounding the Tang Yoon-gi case.
0: That's right. So the National Police Agency, following this case, conducted a full survey, and they found 117 cases of officers investigating their own family's cases or these investigations happening within the same precinct, and that was within the last 3 years. So with this, the recusal or the anti-conflict of interest system will be implemented starting in September. Also, the police will launch an internal corruption investigation team within the second half of this year.
1: Right. Well, while it's good that they are taking action, it's surprising that there wasn't already a system in place that would have prevented this conflict of interest.
0: Because this seems like an obvious issue.
1: Right.
0: And the survey revealed that the police have not kept even a record or managed such cases until now. So basically, they've had in place kind of a trust or a voluntary system where officer in charge would have had to recuse him or herself. And that rarely ever happened, with the highest number of cases is voluntary recusals coming in from 2021 at 35. That's for the entire year across the entire country, but 0 in 2023 and only 7 within the first half of this year. And keep in mind that there are about 145,000 police officers. And moving forward, though, the key will be in how the police go about in figuring out whether the case belongs to a family member. And an official from the police said that they are currently coming up with the details to implement this system.
1: All right. Well, when we find out, of course, we'll announce the results to our listeners. Up next, let's go to the appeals trial for former commander Im Seong-geun connected to the death of Marine Corporal Che.
0: Right. So

0: So this trial has wrapped up. So the Marine Corps' former commanders who are responsible for the operation that led to the death of this young Marine Corporal Te, that was during a search and rescue mission.
1: Right.
0: So Seoul High Court on Friday held up the first court sentence of 3 years in prison for former division commander Im Seong-gun.
1: Mm.
0: So he was found guilty of professional negligence resulting in death and insubordination under the military law. The Lee Myung-hun special counsel had requested 5 years. That's been lowered to 3. The other commanders, including former brigade commander Park Sang-yeon and battalion commander Choi Jin-gyu, who led the rescue mission, they were sentenced to 1.5 years in prison, respectively. And these are all the same sentences as in the first trial.
1: Hmm. Well, what did the court say regarding the ruling?
0: The High Court acknowledged the charges that Im failed to fulfill the duty to protect the soldiers' lives and physical safety.
1: Oh.
0: That he apparently reprimanded the lack of results in the search and rescue mission and ordered the soldiers to go down to the water bank and proactively look for that missing person.
1: Mm-hmm.
0: Im also did not provide for safety equipment nor give safety directives.
1: Yes.
0: And both courts accepted the argument that these decisions ultimately led to the dangerous in-water operations.
1: Mm, but the court did lower the sentence from the special counsel's request.
0: They did. So the court said that the defendants, in a disaster situation, they were under considerable pressure to quickly complete their duties and find this missing person, and to that into consideration. And also the judge took into consideration Im Seong-gun's 34 years of service.
1: I see. Thank you for giving us the latest on that front. We're now going to turn to the ongoing chairperson's race for the ruling Democratic Party.
0: Right. So the former prime minister, Kim Min-seok, as you said, he narrowly beat former chair, incumbent chair Jeong Chung-rae and also Song Yong-gil in the latest regional race. And that took place over the weekend across Gangwon and TK region, Daegu, Gyeongbuk yesterday. The day before was Jeju and Incheon.
1: Mm.
0: So according to the tally released by the Democratic Party, or the DP, it shows that for the Gangwon and Daegu Gyeongbuk area, Kim Min-seok came in first place at 48.54% of the votes, Jeong Chung-rae in second at 44.4%, and Song Yong-gil in third with 7.06%.
1: Mm.
0: Going to Jeju Incheon for the previous day's tally, Kim coming in at 47.75% to Jeong's 42.08% and Song Yong-gil 10.17%.
1: Mm, well, what about the total votes?
0: Right, so that is really narrow because Jeong Chung-rae won the Bulgyeong contest and that previously put him as the number one candidate.
1: Mm.
0: But then the latest 2 wins over the weekend puts Kim Min-seok back on top, but the vote difference is only at 1.48% of the margin.
1: Mm.
0: And then on top of that, Jeong Chung-rae will actually get extra points because he won the Gyeongnam race, which has a 5% added weight as that is a contested region.
1: Yes, so what lies ahead for the race?
0: Right, so this coming long weekend will be the final push. So there is Honam race, a southwestern region, scheduled for August 15th. This is a key area because about 70% of the party's due-paying voting party members are concentrated in this region.
1: Mm.
0: And then the key Seoul Gyeonggi races follow the next day. But then what happens in Honam will definitely affect the voters' minds going into the capital area race. And then the final push, the national convention, will be on the 17th of this month.
1: All right. Thanks for the latest on that front. We're now going to go to the Middle East for the latest in the Iran conflict. What's happening?
0: Right, so U.S. President Donald Trump called the ongoing negotiations with Iran a chess game that he was confident the U.S. will ultimately win.
1: Mm.
0: But then he also kind of played down how involved the U.S. is at this point.
1: Mm.
0: So these comments came in a call with Axios, the American outlet, and President Trump said that they're only, quote, semi-negotiating and that the U.S. is low-keying it. So to low-key something is to kind of be under the radar. They're not putting in their full 100% effort
1: right
0: into it.
1: Mm-hmm.
0: And Trump also said to kind of hint that the U.S. has the upper hand was not just military, but economic. So Trump said that the U.S. is watching Iran's economic situation, which he says Iran has been struggling under massive inflation. That, by most accounts, is true under most figures. But then President Trump claimed that Iran doesn't have the money to even pay its soldiers and added that the U.S. naval blockade has worsened the regime's economic crisis.
1: Mm, but we are seeing fracture lines yet again between the U.S. and Israel.
0: Right. So now we're going to Israel, mm-hmm. where the Prime Minister Benjamin Netanyahu has rejected the U.S.-backed 15-point peace plan. And now we're going to Gaza.
2: Right.
0: And this shows a very rare public break with President Donald Trump, although that public break has been happening more and more commonly recently.
2: Mm.
0: So this is via his statement on Sunday local time. Netanyahu said that he was confronting, quote, a wave of rumors about Israeli weakness and Israeli withdrawals on all fronts. And he also rebuked, meaning he criticized U.S. pressure to end wars in Gaza, Lebanon, and Iran without Israel's buy-in, meaning Israel's input on this.
2: Mm-hmm.
0: And particularly regarding Gaza, Prime Minister Netanyahu said that the IDF, the Israeli Defense Forces, will not withdraw until Hamas gives up all of its weapons.
1: As you said, this is a rare public break with the U.S.
0: Because we have had multiple reports about private breaks and phone calls where maybe there may or may not have been shouting that ensued.
1: Right.
0: Netanyahu doesn't usually publicly reject U.S. plans, with the U.S. being Israel's biggest ally.
1: Right.
0: However, in recent days, Israel has become a major obstacle, or maybe I should say weeks, in the White House's Middle East kind of vision to bring peace with Gaza, Lebanon, and Iran. Of course, Israel has been engaged in a direct war with Gaza and Lebanon and Iran as well.
1: Right.
0: So this also, though, seems to have a domestic political motive, because Netanyahu is heading towards a tough election in October. And he actually faces pushback from even within his own government, especially from the hardliners. So Netanyahu may be trying to solidify his image as kind of this defender of Israel at home.
1: Yes, and U.S. domestic politics are heavily affected by this war as well, especially as midterm elections, they're coming up soon.
0: Right, so, you know, Trump mentioned how Iran may be struggling economically. Well, for the U.S. and voters, the biggest issue is also the economy. The Washington Post recently reported that the American or average American household has had to bear at least $1,000 in the cost of war. So they actually broke this down by category: $300 in fuel prices, $200 in logistics cost, $100 in airfare prices, and $150 from the increased interest rates. Also, $250 in taxes from the direct military costs.
1: I see. But this is a major political hit.
0: Right. So a recent Reuters Ipsos poll showed that the traditional perception that's always been there is that Republicans are better for the economy is now maybe under threat.
1: Yes.
0: Because here, 37% of respondents said that they view Democrats as being better for the economy, to 36% for Republicans. Now, keep in mind, 37 to 36%, that is definitely within the margin of error.
1: Yes.
0: But it is the first time in 9 years that the Democrats ranked higher than Republicans.
1: Well, what has President Donald Trump said about this?
0: So he actually drew a line between himself and the Republican Party and said that many people are upset at the Republican Party, but not at Trump. So this means that the Republican candidates that are running this fall are now taking on this added political cost of the war.
1: Well, you know, speaking of politics and political costs, the Moroccan migrant crisis on the island of Ceuta has really now spiraled into this feud between Spain and Italy.
0: Right, so for our final story, we're going to jump to Europe and go back to that incident in late July when thousands, about 60 to 70,000 migrants from Morocco, they swam to the Spanish enclave of Ceuta. So back then, the European or EU leaders commended Spain's fast action, and it seems that the vast majority of the immigrants have returned to their home country.
1: Right.
0: However, they also criticized Spain's recently opened immigration policy, which they blame for at least partially for this crisis.
1: So with that, Italy took, first action.
0: Right. So Italy announced last week that it is reintroducing border controls with Spain. And because they don't share a land border, it is only going to affect air and sea travel. But this is a big change from the Schengen Agreement, which abolished, basically got rid of passport checks among its 29 member states, mostly within the European Union.
1: Yes.
0: And that, of course, includes Italy and Spain.
1: Right. And then Spain has hit back, though.
0: Right. And then Spain imposed same border controls, and that will apparently last for a month. So Spanish officials said that documents of about 5 to 10% of passengers were being checked before they were allowed to get off of planes. Italy also said that the border checks are random. But it has kind of turned turned into a political split because if we look at the two respective leaders of both countries, Spain is being led by a socialist leader, Pedro Sanchez, who has been fairly lenient on immigration, against Italy's very conservative leader, Giorgia Meloni, who has long called for stricter immigration laws.
1: That's right. Well, thank you for all the top stories, and we'll check in with you in hour number two. Thank you, Haley.
0: See you in a bit.
1: We are due for another break. So here is

0: Ugh, traffic is so bad. Let's see what's on the radio.
1: Get the latest news and current issues that you need here on Morning Wave in Busan. You're now listening to Morning Wave in Busan with me, Catherine. All right, welcome back, everybody. So today we're talking about food, as we love to do here on our show. And PD님, 저도 사진 두 개 보냈습니다. 한번 확인해 주시고요. Because I wanted to show that, yes, I actually do cook. You know, maybe it doesn't look as like pretty as at a restaurant, but I really do enjoy all the home cooking. But let's see what you have to say. I'm going to check some of your messages right now. And so first up, we have, I believe it was Souvenir Name, who said his best recipe, the dish that he's the best at is bibim. Oh, I can't say, that's a brand name, huh? But you know, like la mian, so add the bibim and the la mian together. You know what, I can't give the brand name, but so it's not bibim guksu. He does specify. It's, I guess he's referring to that incense spicy mixed la mian. That's actually really good, especially when you're traveling or when you go on a special trip with your loved ones. Benny mentioned Filipino soups. Ooh, so that's what you're good at. I'm so curious as to what a real Filipino soup tastes like. I don't know if I've ever had a proper Filipino soup. So Benny, as a joke, of course I'm kidding. Yeah, send us some. Or at least like send some photos. And then I sent in, this is from like, this is just like a typical weekend dinner. This is actually from my, a dinner that I prepared. I don't know if it was a special occasion, but when I have the kids come over, oh, I forgot to mention, I'm so good at making fried shrimp. My fried shrimp, this is one I can brag about. 이거는 자랑할게요. 왜냐하면 너무 바삭해서 sometimes my family members say because when they have it like piping hot, 너무 바삭한데 그 입천장, the roof of their mouth, sometimes because they're eating it so quickly, 살짝 벗겨진다고 하더라고요. And then that's LA 갈비 in the middle. And all the panchan that you see there, like there's only a few there, but everything is always homemade. On the left side of the photo, this is the 갈비찜. The pico de gallo, like salt, homemade salsa, 그것도 직접 만들고 김치도 직접 담아요. People always think like, oh, do you cook? Yes, I cook. This is 갈비찜. I know that the pot looks like really gross along the rim. 사진용이 아니라 그냥 찐 사진이에요. This is like, when I make a pot, I make a big, 손이 좀 커요. 작게 만드는 게 너무 힘들어요. So like now that it's like my husband and I, like just the two of us, he's like, can you cut down on the portions? The answer is no, I cannot. So you guys are invited to lunch. All right, let's take a short song break. This is Adore You by Harry Styles.

0: Morning, Tim. Good morning.
1: Good morning, everyone.
0: Happy Monday once again.
1: Yeah, happy Monday. I had a great time 2 days ago because it was my birthday. So
0: really?
1: Yeah, I was really stuffed. And then I'm really thankful for mommy because she gave me birth in this kind of summer day.
0: Yes.
1: So, yes.
0: Congratulations.
1: Yeah,
0: happy belated birthday. Yay.
1: Yeah, my heart is still young, maybe 20 something.
0: Of course, of course.
1: Okay.
0: Well, we're going to dive into our topic for Ask Dr. Do.
1: Mm-hmm.
0: What do you have for us today?
1: Oh, today I'm going to talk about HPV and its vaccination. 우리나라 말로 한국이라니요. Human 인유두종 바이러스와 거기에 대한 백신에 대해서 얘기할까 합니다.
0: Yes, yes. HPV, though.
1: Yes,
0: I know it because I'm a woman.
1: Uh-huh.
0: But what is the actual name? It stands for?
1: Human Papilloma Virus.
0: Ah.
1: 인유두종 virus.
0: Okay, okay. Yes.
1: Yes.
0: So what is this exactly? Because, I mean, we need the basics because mm-hmm. some people do not know what this is.
1: Okay, this is the one that's proven to cause cervical cancer.
0: Right.
1: And also, not many people know that this one can cause some cancers in male. It can affect male as well.
0: Because this is kind of like a misnomer. Many people think that only women can get HPV, mm-hmm. and you're saying that is not true, correct?
1: Not true.
0: Okay, okay.
1: Yeah. HPV doesn't know whether you are male or female.
0: Okay.
1: The virus infects both.
0: Mm.
1: When women can, women can develop cervical cancer.
0: Yes.
1: Yeah, 자궁경부암. Men can develop penile cancer, anal cancer, and increasingly HPV-related throat cancer.
0: Ooh.
1: In fact, many people are surprised to learn that HPV is now responsible for the majority of certain throat cancers in younger adults.
0: Ah.
1: So this isn't a woman's vaccine, it's a human vaccine.
0: That's right, because I don't know if you've heard people, but there's actually a vaccine for this. Because back in the day, there wasn't a vaccine,
1: That's
0: but there is now, right?
1: 그렇죠, yeah. So several decades ago, it was the number one cause of death among reproductive organ stage cancer among female.
0: Yes.
1: But it was proven that it's transmitted by sexual intercourse.
0: Yes.
1: That's why scientists developed this vaccine. It can prevent almost 99% of cervical cancer.
0: Mm, indeed. Okay, so this is really important. So some people might thinking, you know what? I'm married. I'm over 40. It's too late. Mm-hmm. Do I really need this?
1: Yeah. It's never quite that simple, actually.
0: Mm.
1: The vaccine works best before any exposure to HPV.
0: Yes.
1: That's why teenagers are routinely vaccinated.
0: Mm-hmm.
1: But adults may still benefit.
0: Mm.
1: Suppose you live in Busan all your life.
0: Yes.
1: And you visited Haeundae Beach hundreds of times. Does that mean you've seen every grain of sand?
0: Of course not.
1: Of course not, yeah. The same idea applies here. There are over 200 different types of HPV.
0: Really?
1: Yeah.
0: Mm.
1: Even if you've encountered one, you probably haven't encountered them all. The vaccine protects against the most dangerous types.
0: Yes. So basically, should we be consulting our doctor? The obvious answer is?
1: Absolutely,
0: yes.
1: Yeah. Especially the adults with new or future sexual partners.
0: Sure.
1: Currently, international guidelines recommend routine vaccination through age 26, and adults aged 27 to 45 may benefit after discussing their individual situation with their physician.
0: Yes, so it is, after a certain age, maybe case by case.
1: Mm-hmm.
0: So once again, consult with your doctor.
1: Yes.
0: What about this whole idea, this myth? You tell me if it's true or false. I've already had HPV, so
1: mm-hmm.
0: I don't need a vaccination.
1: Well, and that's a pretty big misunderstanding. Actually, a vaccine cannot remove an existing infection.
0: Mm.
1: It's not a treatment.
0: Yes.
1: But it can prevent future infections from other HPV types. I told you there are more 200 different types of HPV.
0: Yes.
1: It's similar to getting the flu vaccine.
0: Mm.
1: So having flu once, doesn't protect you from every future strain.
0: That's right, because, it's recommended we get the yearly flu shot, right? It
1: yes,
0: changes.
1: Exactly.
0: All right. Well, once again, how about this whole idea of, you know what? I've been married to the same person for years and years and years. So

0: I don't really need it.
1: Oh, it depends. For couples in long-term, mutually monogamous relationships,
0: yes.
1: The benefit is usually smaller.
0: Right.
1: However, life isn't always predictable.
0: That's right.
1: You know, some people divorce, some mm-hmm. people remarry, some lose a spouse.
0: Mm-hmm.
1: Medicine shouldn't assume that everyone's future will remain exactly the same.
0: So
1: that's
0: true.
1: Why, yeah, share the decision-making with your physician is important.
0: Right, but, you know, there are some concerns because, you know, people might think, you know, this vaccine may cause mm-hmm. infertility, which is becoming more common these mm-hmm. days, right?
1: Yes, right. It's one of the most persistent myths.
0: Okay.
1: Fortunately, it's also one of the easiest to answer because large studies involving millions of vaccines does have found no evidence that HPV vaccination causes infertility.
0: Mm.
1: In fact, the opposite may be closer to the truth.
0: I see.
1: Preventing cervical cancer means fewer women require treatments that can affect future pregnancy.
0: Mm.
1: So vaccine may actually help preserve fertility indirectly.
0: Okay, so now we have been schooled in that.
1: Mm-hmm.
0: What about this myth? You know what? If I get vaccinated,
1: mm-hmm.
0: I don't need pap smears anymore.
1: Oh,
0: I'm done with those.
1: Okay, please don't make that mistake.
0: Okay.
1: Because vaccine is excellent, but it doesn't cover every HPV type. Screening remains essential. Think of a vaccination as wearing a seatbelt, but pap smear isn't. It's like an airbag. You really want both.
0: Yes, you want to be protected in
1: yes,
0: every perfect. Which way. Right.
1: Yes, safe is always the best. Always better to be safe than sorry.
0: Absolutely. What about this? In terms of cervical cancer, because
1: mm-hmm.
0: I think for this cancer, there isn't much discussion, even like between and among women.
1: Mm-hmm.
0: So cervical cancer always has symptoms. Is that true or false?
1: Oh, it's truly a dangerous idea if you wait until its symptoms appear.
0: Okay.
1: Well, early cervical cancer at its early stage usually very silent. No
0: yes.
1: pain, no fever, no warning symptoms. Sometimes a tiny symptom is just a little painless bleeding after sexual intercourse. But by then, the disease may already be advanced.
0: Right.
1: So that's why screening saves lives.
0: Mm-hmm, mm-hmm.
1: Not because you're sick,
0: right.
1: because you feel perfectly healthy.
0: Right. And I think that's so dangerous because you're like, I feel okay.
1: Mm-hmm.
0: Like, I don't have any symptoms.
1: Mm-hmm.
0: So therefore, this year I'm going to skip the screening. So that's really dangerous.
1: That's a very dangerous idea.
0: All right. What about this idea, Dr. Mm-hmm. Du? A healthy lifestyle, you know, I eat well, I exercise, mm-hmm. you know, I have one monogamous, you know, one partner, mm-hmm. so I should be okay.
1: Okay, you have a very excellent question.
0: Mm-hmm.
1: You know, healthy living is wonderful.
0: Right.
1: But it helps our immune system. For instance, like exercise.
0: Yes.
1: Sleeping.
0: Sure.
1: And no smoking, mm-hmm. less alcohol. Think of it this way. But they don't replace vaccination.
0: Mm.
1: Imagine wearing sunscreen.
0: Yes.
1: Eating vegetables won't prevent a sunburn.
0: That's yeah. so true, yes.
1: Yeah, likewise,
0: uh-huh.
1: healthy habits don't replace protection against HPV.
0: Oh, that makes a lot of sense.
1: Yeah.
0: So eating veggies won't prevent a sunburn. Got it.
1: No.
0: Okay, what about this whole idea? You know, I only have one partner. I don't have, I'm married.
1: Mm-hmm.
0: HPV only affects people with multiple sexual partners.
1: Oh, yeah. Here's another misconception. HPV is incredibly common.
0: Mm.
1: Someone can become infected from a single sexual partner.
0: Okay.
1: This isn't about morality. It's
0: yes.
1: about biology.
0: Mm.
1: The virus spreads easily, very easily, and that's why vaccination has become a public health success story.
0: Ah, okay, that's a really good point that we're making, right? Mm. It's this whole misconception. Doesn't matter how many, you know, the number of partners.
1: No.
0: All right, next, what about this one? You know, I'm thinking about getting vaccinated,
1: mm-hmm.
0: but I'm a little embarrassed.
1: Well, some people feel that way, but I'd rather encourage everyone to change the way they think. When children receive hepatitis B vaccination, nobody assumes anything about their future.
0: True.
1: Hepatitis B can be transmitted some illegal drug, you know, by doing some illegal drugs or illegal tattoo or some other erratic sexual relationship, things like that. But nobody assumes that, you know, this kind of situation. But vaccines for some, when they receive tetanus vaccine, likewise, they cannot assume that they've stepped into on a rusty nail.
0: Right.
1: Likewise, vaccines aren't about your past. They're about protecting your future.
0: Sure.
1: HPV vaccine, it should be viewed exactly the same way.
0: Okay. So we actually busted a lot of myths right now. So what do you think is the most surprising thing that you even learned about HPV that you want to share with our listeners and viewers out there?
1: Probably this. Our immune system usually remembers viruses after we've had them. For instance, chickenpox and measles and mumps. Those situations, our memory system remembers all those immune mechanisms and how to fight against those viruses. HPV behaves differently. It stays on the surface layer of the skin, mucous membrane, and generating relatively weak natural immune memory compared with other many bloodstream infections. That's one reason why vaccination can provide stronger, more reliable protection than natural infection alone. I think this is very fascinating.
0: Right, and it's also really, really important to recognize it, right? So how long does the protection last if and when you do get vaccinated?
1: You know, currently, the current evidence is very reassuring.
0: Okay.
1: Studies following vaccinated individuals for well over a decade show sustained protection without signs of waning immunity.
0: Oh, really?
1: And modeling suggests protection is likely to last much longer.
0: Ooh.
1: So at this point, there's no routine recommendation for booster doses.
0: So I do want to ask you, though, when is the best time? Like, at what age is it optimal to get this vaccine?
1: The best age is before exposure to HPV, typically around age 11 to 12. But it's never wrong to ask whether vaccination may still help.
0: All right. So we do need to wrap up soon. So what are your final thoughts on HPV? What do you want to leave us with?
1: First, HPV affects both men and women. And also second, vaccination works best before infection.
0: Sure.
1: But some adults may still benefit. And finally, don't wait for symptoms. It's always better to be safe than sorry.
0: That's right.
1: Yes.
0: So we're going to end it on that note, but thank you so much for bringing us a very important topic. Maybe difficult to talk about. We, I think, had such a good conversation on air. Yeah. So wishing you the very best. We'll check in with you next week. Thank you, Dr. Diu.
1: Bye-bye.
0: And it's time to wrap up hour number one. So here it is, Reason to Stay by Olivia Dean. Enjoy. I'll be back at 8:00.

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Welcome back. This is 8 o'clock Spotlight News. Kim Min-seok wins Gangwon and TK primaries in DP chair election. Former Prime Minister Kim Min-seok won the Democratic Party or DP primary races in Gangwon and Daegu, Gyeongbuk yesterday, but the vote count remains close with second place candidate Chung Chung-rae. Kim won a combined 48.54% of the votes from the two regions, beating incumbent Chung Chung-rae with 44.4%. Former DP leader Song Yong-gil came in third with 7.06%. Kim's victory adds to his wins in Jeju Island and Incheon the previous day, allowing him to retain his lead in the leadership race ahead of the party's national convention on August 17th. President orders full review of ISA reform. President Lee Jae-myung has ordered a full review of proposed changes to individual savings accounts, or ISAs, and a bill aimed at preventing companies from deliberately suppressing their share prices. The comment comes as there's been growing opposition from investors to the ISA reform plan, as the government is undergoing a public notice period for its tax reform package. The president reportedly questioned why the proposal had been drawn up without sufficient preparation and ordered officials to review this proposal as well as the bill aimed at preventing share price suppression.

Energy demand hits yearly high on continued heat wave. South Korea recorded the highest electricity demand for the year at 95.321 gigawatts on Friday amid a prolonged heat wave. The Korea Power Exchange said that the reserve capacity stood at 8.2 gigawatts. An emergency power supply alert is issued if the figure falls below 5.5 gigawatts. The government expects electricity demand to increase this week with persistent high temperatures and industrial resumption following summer holidays. The Energy Ministry has said it has already increased energy supply by 2 gigawatts compared to last year. Zelensky says up to 50,000 North Koreans to be deployed in Russia. North Korea appears set to deploy an additional 30,000 to 50,000 troops to support Russia in its war with Ukraine, Ukrainian President Volodymyr Zelensky said on social media. North Korea will certainly gain experience in modern warfare under Russia, the Ukrainian president also said, adding that Pyongyang will continue to build its experience in modern warfare, receive licenses from Russia, and acquire various military tools. Zelensky, in particular, called for Ukraine's closer cooperation with South Korea under such circumstances, adding that Ukraine seeks sole support for air defense systems, drones, and other areas. Trump says U.S. is only semi-negotiating with Tehran. U.S. President Donald Trump said that he is low-keying it with Tehran and his administration is watching as economic pressure mounts on Iran, which he claims has no money. Iran's Foreign Minister Abbas Araghchi said that Tehran is not holding negotiations with the United States and is only exchanging messages through intermediaries. In the meantime, Israel has rejected Trump's border peace 15-point plan for Gaza and will not withdraw its forces until Hamas is disarmed. And this was Spotlight News.

It's time for a special interview on this Monday morning. The U.S. and Japan have taken a rare step to support the Japanese yen. The two countries jointly intervene in the foreign exchange market for the first time in around 15 years. The move comes as the yen faces significant downward pressure. It also has

0: raised concerns about inflation in Japan and wider instability in global financial markets. South Korea is also watching the situation closely as movements in the yen can have implications for the Korean won and the wider Korean economy. Today's expert will help us understand what's behind this unusual cooperation and what it could mean for South Korea. Joining us is Professor Yang Jun-seok, Professor of Economics at the Catholic University of Korea. Hi, welcome back, Professor.
1: Happy to be here.
0: Yes, to begin, if you could explain what's been happening with the Japanese yen in recent months and what's been driving its weakness.
1: Okay, well, if you look at the Japanese yen rates for the last 20 years or so, it starts off from the strongest, about 77 yen per dollar around the summer of 2012. Then it was staying between 100 to 120 from 2013 to 2021. Then from 2021, it has been continually been weakening. But around 2024, it hits about 150 yen per dollar. And then it continues to go higher. So when I checked the rates yesterday, it was 157.80. Now, why is the yen continually losing its value and why has it caught attention in the last few months? Well, that's a bit of a mystery because I'm going to give you some reasons why people believe Japanese yen has been losing its value. But there's a mystery on what was the trigger, what was the reason why, first of all, it started to weaken, and then secondly, why hasn't it been getting a lot of attention lately? Mm. But some of the reasons for the yen weakening, the one that's being talked about most often is Japan's low interest rate. After the real estate bubble popped in Japan in late 1990s, because of that bubble popping, the Japanese growth rates has been extraordinarily low for a long time. Mm. And because of that, the Bank of Japan has lowered their interest rate. It was the first country that went near 0% interest rate for its official policy interest rates. So the Japanese interest rate has been continually been lower than most other countries' interest rates. Mm-hmm. It's currently 1% compared to Korea's 2.75 and U.S. 3.75% rate. But again, this has been around for about 30 to 40 years now. So this by itself may not explain everything, but it has been responsible for what's called a carry trade, where people borrow from Japan at an extraordinarily low rate and then bring it down and invest it in other countries. And obviously, because you're borrowing in yen and then taking that into other countries, switching it into other currencies, that acts to weaken the yen. But again, this has been around for three decades now.
0: Right.
1: So why now? That's a bit of a mystery. Second factor most often cited is government deficits. Japan increased its spending a lot during especially the first years of the last three decades, 1990s, early 2000s. So their government debt to GDP is 230% or more. Mm. And that's the highest among advanced countries. That deficit and debt is a really, in a lot of ways, a frightening factor. But again, that's been around for a couple of decades.
0: Yes.
1: So it may be responsible for continually weakening yen, but it doesn't really explain why it has caught attention lately. Mm. And then I mentioned Japan's low growth rates. Part of that is because of their demographic decline. They've been having an old age society, lowering birth rates for quite some time.
0: Right.
1: They have trade deficit. Now, when I first started economics,

economics, you could not imagine Japan having negative trade accounts, because they were always so strong in exports. But in the last few years, it's about from 2010, they've been

0: current account is positive, even though trade account is negative. But that should be acting to strengthen the Japanese yen, not weaken it. So again, that's a bit of a mystery.
1: And
0: the biggest question is, why now? Why is everybody putting so much attention on Japanese yen now, even though it's been weakening for years?
1: Yes.
0: And usually the answer is actually the U.S., President Trump's budget specifically. He passed the so-called One Big Beautiful Bill last year that increased the U.S. budget deficit by quite a bit. He also instituted a lot of tariffs.
1: Yes.
0: Part of the reason for that tariffs, the international community feels, is trying to reduce the budget deficit, though it's not doing much to help. Because of that, it's putting everybody's attention on government budgets and deficits and debt, not only in the United States, but around the world. And as I mentioned, Japan has the worst debt to GDP ratio. So it might be that Japan has caught a reflection of attention to U.S. U.S. budget deficit and debt, and that's what's been that's why a lot of people are being concerned lately.
1: Yes, yes. Well, Professor, if the yen continues to strengthen as a result of this intervention by the U.S., what impact could that have on the Korean won, people are wondering, and also the $1 exchange rate?
0: Okay, well, it used to be back in the 20th century, people thought that the Korean won was correlated with movements of Japanese yen. And that's because Japanese, not only is the Korean economy smaller back then, because and people tend to think Korean economy belonging to the sort of Asian economy, which Japan is a part of, and back then was the biggest leader of. So if you look at 20th century, then Korean won was correlated with U.S. With Japanese yen. But in the early 2000s, that situation changed when China became Korea's biggest trading partner. So for about 2008 to about 2018, maybe 2020, Korean won was correlated with movements of Chinese yuan. But since the U.S.-China trade war in the first Trump administration, people believe that Korean won is now being correlated with the Japanese yen again. Because the trade war between U.S. and China has served to sort of block a lot of Chinese influences. But if we look at the last year, Korea's unique. Korea doesn't really feel like it's being correlated with any other currency, not Japanese yen nor the Chinese yuan. It's being sort of moving by itself. And that's because what's happening in the Korean stock markets. Last year, you had a lot of Koreans moving out from Korean markets into foreign markets. You had a lot of foreigners moving into Korean markets from abroad. This year especially, you had these foreign investors moving out of Korean stock markets, and that's been causing a great weakness in the Korean won that we've seen since the last half of last year. And we don't see the Japanese yen being correlated with Korean won all that much. And especially in the last 3 weeks or so, Korean won has been gaining strength really rapidly. So it's gone from low 1500s to now low 1400s in maybe about 2 or 3 weeks. And it's continually being strengthened. Japanese yen right now, even after the intervention, it's not really strengthening at all. Mm. So maybe that correlation has been cut. Mm. Right now, the biggest influence on the Korean won is probably what's happening in Korean stock market. Mm-hmm. The correlation between either Japan or China may have small influences on

0: pop. But the biggest factor right now does seem to be the Korean stock market rather than anything else.
1: Right, right. Well, I hear that the U.S. reportedly sold euros rather than dollars to buy yen during this intervention. So if you could explain, why would the U.S. choose to use euros instead of dollars?
0: Okay, well, reportedly, the European Central Bank is really angry about that. The idea was somebody had to buy the Japanese yen to prop it up. Mm-hmm. And in order to buy something, you have to sell something else.
1: Yes.
0: Usually, when a country intervenes in the foreign exchange market, you either use dollars or you use your own currency. For the United States, the dollar is both.
1: Yes.
0: But instead, they used the euro. Now, one explanation is that when you try to influence the exchange rates by buying and selling currencies, in the United States, you use the Foreign Exchange Stabilization Fund.
1: Mm-hmm.
0: And at least some people are arguing the U.S. only had euros in that account at the time of the intervention, so they used what they have.
1: Mm-hmm.
0: I don't believe that, and I don't think anybody else does. I think the main reason why they used the euro is that they did not want to affect the U.S. dollar rates to everything else, while they did want to influence the U.S. dollar rates and Japanese yen rates. So if you use the euro, it eventually, we'll come back to the U.S. dollar. When everything settles down, the U.S. dollar will be somewhat weakened as well. But because you're using euros, euros will take the direct hit. And they will probably change the most. So the European Central Bank probably feels that Americans are sort of using the euros to pass the buck to them, pass the biggest effect to them, rather than having it on the U.S. dollars. But again, there's no official explanation of why the U.S. used euros rather than the U.S. dollars, as it is the usual procedure.
1: Right. Well, we have come to an end of our discussion for today, but thank you so much for explaining the situation to our listeners so we have a better idea of why the U.S. stepped in to prop up the Japanese
0: yen. Okay, and let me just mention one thing, which is, I think, the core of this. Why did the Japan assist the U.S.? The most popular explanation, again, there's no official explanation, but the most popular explanation is that U.S. did not want Japan to sell their official reserves of U.S. Treasury bonds because they feel that the price of the U.S. Treasury bonds is low enough already. And as the price goes lower, U.S. long-term interest rate goes up. So they do not want the long-term interest rate to go up by Japan intervening in the dollar market, dollar yen market.
1: I see.
0: So that has caused quite another set of problems to sort of explode as well. Not necessarily for Japan, but how secure is the U.S. Treasury bonds? That's causing a whole different set of problems.
1: Indeed. Well, of course, we're going to keep an eye on these situations. Thank you once again for your insight and your expertise. Take care, Professor.
0: Thank you.
1: This is Professor Yang Jun-seok once again with his breakdown of the situation with the U.S. dollar and the U.S. government with propping up the Japanese yen. And I'll be back in just a moment with your updated traffic and weather.

It's time for your updated traffic report. There's a vehicle that has broken down on Jeongwon Sanhapdo going towards Jeongwon, right inside the Kaejwa Tunnel. Also, congestion on the Dongseo overpass from Jure Ramp to Kaegeum. It's busy on Bunnyeonglo from Wondong Ramp to Suyeong Tunnel. It's also slow on Chungnyeoldaero from Minam to Naesung intersection. It's currently 27 degrees Celsius here in Busan, cloudy skies. It's going to go up to 31 today. Busan is under a heat wave impact forecast, a heat wave advisory, and a tropical night advisory. Across the nation, the heat wave continues, although it will be a little less intense. The severe heat wave warning has been lifted, but there is still a heat wave warning impact across the capital, Honam, and Gyeongnam regions. And Gangwon and Gyeongbuk still seeing some light rain. This was your traffic and weather.

0: playing the drums. I am in my head. It's time for Wagga Wagga Tea Time with
1: Chair dancing. Can't stop, won't
0: dancing,
1: stop.
0: Dancing, playing the drums. And we're in a chipper mood, but we're going to start with a story that just makes me go, ugh. So today's Wagga for Story is all about the Korea Football Association, KFA, which is under scrutiny for allegedly using sexual bribery on foreign referees.
1: And this is such an ick. All right, well, let's get to the news. So reports have come out recently about these years of alleged sexual bribery and other shady expenditure by the Korea Football Association, or the KFA, which has had its finances combed. And you know, when you want to find something sketchy, you always follow the money.
0: Yes.
1: So when we chase that money track, the KFA allegedly paid for sexual services for some foreign referees and other foreign officials who were presiding over the national team's friendly matches and even the Olympics preliminaries for a full year. And at least the parts that have been reported on, 2011 to 2012, on 8 different occasions.
0: Yes.
1: So this is according to findings into the KFA's irregularities, and the figures were released by Democratic Party lawmaker Jin Sunmi's office. So KFA corporate card, their spending from 15 years ago, it shows transactions at massage parlors across Gangnam, Ulsan, and Changwon, and the payment between hundreds of thousands of won, 몇십만 원, to over 1 million won per person. So I would be, I mean, I don't really go to massages, but I don't
0: I
1: see...
0: I mean, I've been...
1: And did you pay over over 1 million won?
0: I had a coupon and it was 50,000 won.
1: Exactly. Yes. So, I mean, unless you go to like a luxury hotel maybe that can rack up to like hundreds of thousands of won. But 1 million won? Gotta ask.
0: Question mark.
1: Right, exactly. And this is, again, all paid on the corporate credit card. And the KFA is a publicly funded organization.
0: Right.
1: This was because then you can't very well say whatever I want to say on the receipts. This was then fudged on the papers as meals, simple, regular massages, and drinking after match. And this, because it is a payment expenditure report, it goes up to the chain of corporate hierarchy, all the way up to the then vice president.
0: Yes, and question though, as this is all alleged, but still ew, right? But did this have an impact on the matches?
1: Well, I mean, here's the thing, we'll never know. But let me give you the facts, and I'll make you be the judge of lining them up.
0: Okay.
1: Well, Team Korea never lost in any of the matches that were presided by these foreign referees who allegedly received the services.
0: Okay.
1: 7 matches during this time. 5 wins and 2 ties. That includes the London Olympics preliminaries. And by the way, Coach Hong Myung-bo was heading the men's team at that time. And they wound up winning the bronze in London. This, again, though, is it because of the alleged sexual favors? And then probably if they did receive the favors, maybe subsequent biased rulings? Or is it because the players did well? And I think that is the insult, because they could have done really well, but now we are casting this under this scrutiny and the shadow, and I guess we'll never know.
0: And that doubt leaves, I mean, that mars careers, right? Well, anyhow, the KFA has made a statement in light of these cases, right?
1: They did. So in a statement, it said that it deeply apologizes for causing concerns over various issues involving the association. And they said that even many within the organization were unaware of. So we'll see where the blame game perhaps shifts to.
0: I'm sure we're going to hear more about this story. All right, moving on. We have been talking about droughts in South Korea. Europe is going through a particularly extreme dry spell, with water levels dangerously low in some of its major rivers, so much so that it is kind of, I guess, unveiling pieces of history.
1: Right, so we're going to go to the Danube River, Europe's second longest river. And the water levels here have gone down by so much that battleships from World War II have emerged.
0: Oh.
1: Right.
0: And so we have a visual on our notebook right now. And so, Haley, can you describe what we're looking at?
1: Yes. So we are seeing the parts of the Danube, and by kind of a shoreline where the water level has gone down, you are seeing this massive ship, or what used to be a ship. And this is a Nazi ship. So this is happening at a border port in Serbia. A rusty hull and a broken mast, these have become visible where the Nazis once purposefully actually sank their own ship to avoid being captured by the Russians.
0: Wow, so the visuals are pretty astounding. So if you haven't checked out our Notu, please page, please do so to look at the visuals. Mm-hmm. This is a major historical find, right?
1: And actually a practical one, too, in terms of safety. Because the Serbian government, I mean, historically, they have known that this ship and maybe others were at the bottom, on the bottom of this river.
0: Okay.
1: So the Serbian government has long sought help from the European Union or the EU to remove what they believe to be hundreds of ships. Because here's the thing. They went down during active warfare.
0: Yes.
1: They still probably have weapons.
0: True.
1: Right. And then, you know, more time goes by. Will they

0: explode, what will happen.
1: Mm.
0: But then, because again, they're on the bottom of a river, pinpointing to the exact location, because that river usually runs deep,
1: yes,
0: without accidentally then nudging the explosive, mm, has been an issue. So at least this is one out of, again, potentially hundreds. But yeah, that is a very interesting find.
1: Yes, but of course there are more losses and gains from this ongoing drought.
0: Oh, absolutely. So the low water levels in Danube and the Rhine, they've pushed, mm, some power plants in, mm-hmm, parts of Central and Eastern Europe to basically the brink of shutting down because they need water to keep them going.
1: Yes.
0: Then the affected countries are cutting down their energy usage, mm, not just for homes and offices, mm-hmm, but for infrastructure. Mm-hmm. So if you are actually traveling, because it is still peak summer travel time,
1: mm-hmm,
0: and you kind of go to Central and Eastern Europe with the high expectations about, mm, maybe the night view of the Hungarian parliament,
1: yes,
0: you're going to be very rudely surprised, mm, because it's dark.
1: Oh,
0: the lights are off. They've shut the lights off. Also, Bucharest, the capital of Romania, and Budapest, Hungary,
1: mm-hmm,
0: they've all lowered their street lights and building lights, including, again, the very famous Hungarian parliament.
1: Ah, yes. All right, we're going to bring it back to South Korea for this next story, where a baby was able to make it to the hospital thanks to the police.
0: Mm, so this was July 3rd, mm-hmm, around 6 p.m.
1: Mm.
0: A two-day-old newborn,
1: an
0: infant baby, was, mm, having difficulty breathing, but this baby had been diagnosed with the respiratory distress syndrome, or RDS, where,
1: yes,
0: I mean, he or she, the baby, just has 호흡곤란, can't,
1: mm,
0: breathe. The baby was in an ambulance, a private ambulance, and had to be transported to a larger hospital, a university-level, mm, hospital.
1: Right.
0: But imagine, it's 6 p.m.
1: Sure.
0: July 3rd is Friday, and then this is in Suwon.
1: Mm.
0: So, I mean, all the stars had mal-aligned to kind of the worst
1: worst congestion. Right.
0: And according to the ambulance driver, the, mm, navigation at that time showed a 50-minute estimate for a 14-kilometer trip.
1: Oh, no.
0: Yeah.
1: That's like the worst thing that could happen, as
0: it
1: you said.
0: It could, right.
1: So what happened?
0: Well, ambulance driver Mr. Kang Min-ho kind of had this brilliant idea. I can't make it by myself, so, mm, I'm going to call the police.
1: Mm.
0: So he dialed 112.
1: Okay.
0: Explained the situation. The police rushed and met him at the bay of the,
1: mm,
0: hospital. And they escorted the vehicles with sirens and with speakers saying,
1: oh, nice,
0: hey, we have an emergency baby on board. And drivers made way.
1: Oh,
0: so
1: good.
0: Thanks to, I mean, it's been described as like the Moses parting of the Red Sea, this miraculous parting.
1: Yes.
0: The ambulance wound up making it to the Hanim University Hospital's neonatal treatment center in 18 minutes. So 50 cut down to 18.
1: On a Friday night.
0: So this shows that, oh, we can make way for ambulances.
1: Yes.
0: So let's always do that, regardless of police escort or not.
1: Mm-hmm.
0: Best news, though, the baby is healthy and happy and at home,
1: yay,
0: most importantly. And the baby was discharged after 10 days.
1: Oh, such good news. Mm. We needed that one.
0: Well, my goodness.
1: Oh, yes. All right. For our next story, this is linked to our text topic linked to our final story. Okay, so
0: hungry.
1: I am so hungry. I had a salad yesterday and that was it. So I was telling you guys,
0: okay,
1: right.
0: Okay. I had a lot more than a salad, but I'm still hungry.
1: So here we go.
0: Oh, that's me. That's my recent hyperfixation summer meal. It's baemil, like the buckwheat noodles.
1: Uh-huh.
0: And then the key is perla leaves. Get nip, you just chop it up.
1: Is that salmon?
0: It's salmon, but it can,
1: ooh,
0: be any protein you want.
1: So trendy.
0: So here's the recipe. So you get a bit of soy sauce,
1: uh-huh,
0: and then 들기름. So,
1: yes,
0: like perla oil.
1: Oil. Uh-huh.
0: And the cold pressed perla oil.
1: Mm-hmm.
0: And then yuja cheong, and lemons, like freshly squeezed lemons, not from a bottle,
1: so
0: but
1: good,
0: freshly squeezed lemons are worth the extra 몇 ton won you do have to pay. And then you mix, and just shovel that,
1: yummy,
0: into your mouth for a healthy-ish, I think.
1: 피디님 너무 배고파요.
0: 그쵸?
1: We have another one, right?
0: Yeah. No, that's it.
1: That's it?
0: Oh, that's you.
1: Oh, that's me.
0: Okay, here's the thing. I can cook, but then I also don't. Yeah, 할 수는 있는데 안 해. 다르지, 하는 거랑 안 하는 다르잖아요.
1: Oh, so the first photo, if we can go back. Okay, first photo is like Vietnamese rolls at home. This is before they were really trendy.
0: Mm.
1: And then I always make a good fried rice.
0: Don't you also make panseo?
1: Yes, I make panseo at home as well. And then you see like the meat. There's always meat. And then this is like the smashed taco thing that was like really trendy.
0: Ooh.
1: Like, you know, it tastes like a Mickey burger. But it's healthier.
0: Mm.
1: Oh, and that's homemade dressing.
0: All right.
1: Well, we got to get into the story before our stomachs start
0: growling. I'm sure there was a point to this.
1: Yes.
0: Sure.
1: So it links to famous French chefs who are taking time off to learn about Korean cuisine.
0: Right. So according to the France-Korea Connect, the FRKO, eight chefs from Paris are currently in South Korea as a part of their experiment of the culture, experience the culture program.
1: Yes.
0: And they're veteran chefs. Some have their own restaurants. Some work for Michelin one-star restaurants.
1: Right.
0: But right now they're in Andong, learning about traditional Korean fare, fermentation process, even temple food.
1: Oh my gosh.
0: And this came about as the result of the head of the FRKO Connect saying, you know, they've noticed on the streets of Paris, they've noticed like this popularity of Korean food, but not all the way up to the very top, the high-end restaurant.
1: Right,
0: so they are trying to, you know, make that Korean infiltration happen and make it be sustainable.
1: I like. So we are going to call it a wrap for today. We look forward to tomorrow with you as well. So thank you, Haley.
0: Thank you.
1: All right. I'll be back with Jay in just a moment.
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2: 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Brighten up your morning commute with Morning Wave in Busan.
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1: All right, listeners, it's now time for a final segment for this Monday morning. So today is the last day of AI Breakdown. We have Jay back in the studio. Let's say hi first. Hi.
8: Hi.
1: How was your weekend?
8: It was busy.
1: Busy.
8: But great.
1: Okay, okay. So it is Monday, obviously. What are we going to be covering this week?
8: Yeah, let's start in a classroom. I think our waivers will enjoy this one because it is almost too strange to be true. A U.S. history professor suspected that a student was using AI to write their exam answers. So he hid a secret instruction in the test paper using text on the white background.
1: Oh, really? So white text on white background. So I'm thinking, isn't that invisible to students? But is that visible to AI?
8: Exactly. The hidden line told the AI to add something about the Madagascar, even though the question was about the Industrial Revolution.
1: Right.
8: So if a student read the paper normally, nothing looked unusual.
1: Okay.
8: But if they copy the whole question into a chatbot, then AI read the hidden lines.
1: That is ingenious. I love that. I love that. Okay, so I'm guessing that Madagascar suddenly appeared in, you know, at least some, if not a lot of the answers.
8: Oh, well, it did. Out of 35 students, 32 submitted the answer with the strange Madagascar lines. Some were so odd that even a quick check should have raised an alarm.
1: So I'm thinking this, the real trap was not simply using AI, but like it was using AI and not proofreading your answer, right?
8: That is the key point.
1: Okay.
8: AI can help you think, explain, or improve a draft. But pressing copy and paste without checking is like asking a stranger to take your exam and never asking what they wrote.
1: And apparently a very confident stranger.
8: Yes.
1: Right?
8: And one who may take the unexpected trip to the Madagascar.
1: That is so hilarious. But the key to this story and the point is obviously you should not be, you know, on a test using AI. But if you do, you got to, you know, make sure you check over the answer.
8: Yes, you have to check.
1: All right, all right. Well, let's jump from exam to the world of music, because I hear that music made with AI can now earn royalties in Korea. So does that mean that I can type, like, you know, I don't know, in the chat bot, like, oh, you know, write me or make me a hit song, and do I wait for like the money to roll in?
8: Not quite. Korea Music Copyright Association has created new rules for the registering music made with AI help. But the important word is help. A person must still make a real creative contribution.
1: But that takes us to the question, what counts as real, you know, contribution?
8: Writing or changing the lyrics, melody or arrangement in a meaningful way. if AI gives you a first idea and you reshape it into your own song, it may

0: be registered.
1: Okay.
0: But if you type one prompt, accept the first result, and do nothing else, then that is not enough.
1: Okay, so it's kind of like going back to the exam. That's right. Well, anyhow, so basically AI can join the band, but it can't write like the entirety of like the music and say, hey, this is it. This is my word. You can't do that, right?
0: You can't. So musicians now need like a receipt for the creativity.
1: Oh, okay, okay. So does that mean that they have to like keep all the files and notes and etc.?
0: Oh, yes, yes, mm-hmm. yes. So they have to like keep record of what they have been working.
1: I get it. I like, okay. So if we move to our next story, this one is very like close to home, to everyday people. An AI bot that went shopping on Amathing.
0: Yes.
1: Amazon, you know that website, mm-hmm. the huge shopping site, yes.
0: So AI called Perplexity has an AI browser called Comet.
1: Okay.
0: A user can say something like, find me a good toothpaste and order it.
1: Okay.
0: And the agent can research mm-hmm. and compare and buy the product using the user's account. And Amazon tried to stop that.
1: Oh, really, really? So the bot is still trying to buy something mm-hmm. from this huge website, right?
0: Yes, but because this website said the outside AI company was entering its system without permission,
1: mm-hmm.
0: a lower court first blocked the shopping function.
1: Ah.
0: But a U.S. appeals court mm-hmm. removed that temporary block and said the bot's action could be seen as the user's own action.
1: Oh, so for example, if my AI shops for me, legally it could be treated like my hand was literally on the mouse and like I press click mm-hmm. and that I purchased it. Is that what you're saying?
0: Yes, for now, that is the basic idea.
1: Mm.
0: But this was not the final end of the lawsuit.
1: Okay.
0: The main case continues. The court did not say that every AI bot can enter every website and do anything it wants.
1: Right. So why is this business so worried then?
0: Because if your AI choose the product, you may never look at this website's advertising or recommended items.
1: Mm-mm-mm.
0: You know, like it listed so many.
1: right.
0: The shop still makes a sale, but it may lose control of the shopping experience.
1: Ooh, so the next fight may be between, I don't know, the shop assistant and the customer's like personal assistant now? Is that what it is?
0: Exactly. The bot assistants will be AI.
1: My goodness. Well, if AI, so far we covered writing on exams or taking exams or making songs even and spending our money. Should someone maybe test any of this before it's released?
0: That brings us to the next story.
1: Okay.
0: In the United States, five major AI companies are taking part in government tests before some powerful models are released.
1: Okay.
0: The government may receive access for up to 30 days to check things such as a hacking ability.
1: Oh, okay. Is this kind of like, we used to have those like crash tests for like new cars?
0: With a dummy.
1: Yeah, with a dummy. Always with a dummy, right? It's strapped
0: yes,
1: in.
0: Is it kind of like
1: that?
0: Mm-hmm. Yeah. We don't wait for a car accident to ask whether the brake is working.
1: Mm.
0: The idea is to test dangerous ability before millions of people can use the model.
1: But what about Korea? Does Korea do that or do they not?
0: Korea's AI safety institution has tested 42 models already.
1: Mm.
0: But those tests happened after release.
1: I see.
0: According to the government, it has not yet tested a model before launch.
1: Huh. So we're checking the car after it's already been on the road, like after we've already bought it? Is that what's going on?
0: Yes, that is the concern.
1: Aww.
0: But we should also be fair. The U.S. system is still voluntary and still being developed.
1: Mm-hmm.
0: It is not a perfect safe gate.
1: Yes.
0: Yeah. Still last week, we talked about, you know, AI models escaping test areas.
1: Right.
0: And reaching real systems.
1: Mm.
0: That makes pre-release testing feel much less theoretical.
1: Right. I mean, the strength of the engine, maybe we should be checking the brakes a little earlier or just before it gets out on the road, so to
0: exactly,
1: speak, right?
0: Exactly.
1: Mm-hmm. Well, in terms of AI testing, though, that does cost money. But Building it costs, of course, much more.

0: And this company, and we're going to say the name, it's in the news. So Oracle seems to be betting almost everything. They're going all in on this, it seems, right?
1: Yeah, that is right. This Oracle was once known mainly for business database.
0: Yes.
1: Now Larry Ellison, who is in his 80s, is trying to turn the company into one of the main landlords of the AI world. Oracle is building huge data centers and signing major deals with the companies such as OpenAI.
0: Right, but you know, landlord of AI, that sounds kind of profitable, I have to say. But why are investors nervous about this?
1: Because the buildings are very expensive. Oracle is using a lot of debt and making very large, long-term promises for data centers. Oracle's cash flow has turned negative, and credit agencies are worried about how much financial weight the company is carrying.
0: Right, and this company is, it's been around for decades. It's world famous, obviously. It's basically building the stadium before it knows how many tickets can we sell, right?
1: Exactly. If AI demands keeps growing and customers keep paying the, then the bet may look brilliant.
0: Okay.
1: But if demand slows, costs rise, or one major customer has trouble, then this company could be left with a very expensive stadium.
0: Ah, and so Ellison is still taking that risk. And you mentioned he's in his 80s, right?
1: Yes. Some people retire and play golf. And Larry Ellison appeared to be prefer building giant AI data centers.
0: interesting. So that leads perfectly to our final story. Could AI really become too big to fail?
1: A senior U.S. central banker has now asked that question. Jeff Schmidt, president of the Federal Reserve Bank of Kansas City, said the money behind the AI build-out deserves close attention. He was not saying that AI is already in a financial crisis.
0: Okay.
1: He was asking whether the industry could become so large and connected that major failure would hurt the wider economy.
0: Ah, so it's like the big banks during the financial crisis.
1: That is the comparison behind the phase. AI is connected to the chip makers, power companies, data centers, construction firms, banks, and investors. If one chatbot disappears, most people can simply use another one. But if the money behind the whole AI system breaks down, the shock could travel much further.
0: Ah, so basically if AI sneezes, the economy could catch a cold. Is that what you're saying?
1: Possibly. But right now, officials are checking the temperature, not calling an ambulance.
0: Okay.
1: The important point is that AI is no longer only a technology story. It is becoming an energy story, job story, copyright story, shopping story, and now even a financial stability story.
0: Yes. Well, we went over so much for this week, but I want to thank you, Jay, for not just this week, but also coming in last week and the week prior for the past 3 weeks to be joining us for AI Breakdown. I'm sure that our listeners really enjoyed it. So thanks for coming on air with us.
1: Thank you. And thank you to the waivers.
0: All right, everybody. This was Jay once again. And it is time to wrap up our program today on this Monday. So I know we went over the weather. It was really fluctuated. And in some areas, we still have the heat wave bearing down on the people that live in that area. Here in Busan, it's a little milder. Wherever you are, here's hoping that your Monday definitely goes your way. And I know I for sure am so hungry right now because we talked about so much food during our program. Wishing you a batjam. Have a delicious lunch. This is Naengmyeon by Myeongha Drive. Have a good one. Bye, everybody.